0: of Delta flies that can damage the roots of canola and mustard. Dr. James Tansey with the Saskatchewan Ministry of Agriculture says the weather created favorable conditions for the pest.
1: They really rely on wet conditions. And of course, we had a very cool, wet spring, and we're seeing the results of that for several weeks now.
0: Tansey says the result has been stunting and root damage in some canola crops.
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0: Following the completion of training camp last night, the Moose Jaw Warriors now shift their focus to their first preseason game tomorrow night. Moose Jaw will travel to the Queen City for a matchup with the Regina Pats. Puck drop is 7 o'clock at the Brandt Center. The Warriors will then travel to Prince Albert on Friday and then Assiniboia on Saturday as they welcome the Swift Current Broncos. In other WHL action, Swift Current is in Regina and Prince Albert is heading to Saskatoon. The Limbrook Golf Club is looking for 5 more players for the Carl Jorgensen Par 27 Match Play Tournament coming up on September 12th and 13th. Golfers who are interested can register at the Limbrook Golf Club's Pro Shop. And the Toronto Blue Jays are in Cleveland tonight as they kick off a 3-game set against the Guardians. We want your local sports scores and stories. 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
3: A few clouds tonight with an overnight low of 10. The sunshine returns Wednesday morning before we see a mix of sun and cloud late in the morning. Winds will be gusting up to 50 kilometers per hour with a high of 29. Thursday will be cloudy with a chance of rain and a high of 25. Friday looks sunny and warm with temperatures climbing to 29. And Saturday brings a mix of sun and cloud with a 30% chance of showers and a high of 27. Find your full forecast at discovermooshaw.com and stream the radio anywhere and anytime from the Discover Moose Jaw app. I'm Sean Slott.
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4: A few clouds tonight with an overnight low of 10. The sunshine returns Wednesday morning before we see a mix of sun and cloud late in the morning. Winds will be gusting up to 50 kilometers per hour with a high of 29. Thursday will be cloudy with a chance of rain and a high of 25. Friday looks sunny and warm with temperatures climbing to 29. And Saturday brings a mix of sun and cloud with a 30% chance of showers and a high of 27. 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

0: You ever feel like you're the last one to know what's going on? 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
2: What started out as a prank on his brother turned into one of the biggest hits that Randy Bachman would ever write. You Ain't Seen Nothing Yet was never supposed to be recorded. 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
8: A few clouds tonight with an overnight low of 10. The sunshine returns Wednesday morning before we see a mix of sun and cloud late in the morning. Winds will be gusting up to 50 kilometers per hour with a high of 29. Thursday will be cloudy with a chance of rain and a high of 25. Friday looks sunny and warm with temperatures climbing to 29. And Saturday brings a mix of sun and cloud with a 30% chance of showers and a high of 27. 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
3: A quick cruise on the number 2 highway north of Moose Jaw will take you to the village of Chamberlain. Well known as a popular stop for travelers along a high traffic area, the community is situated along one of Saskatchewan's busiest highway junctions, along the Louis Riel Trail or Highway 11. A frequent stop for those driving between Regina and Saskatoon that has resulted in a very positive impact on the local economy. 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

0: What kind of person does God use to accomplish His will in each generation? Can He really use everyday people like you and me? Well, welcome to Through the Bible with Dr. J. Vernon McGee. I'm Steve Schwetz, and as we turn to Exodus chapter 3, we're going to discover why God chooses certain men and women to fulfill His purposes, and the answer may surprise you. So as you hop aboard the Bible bus, let's make room for our friend and Through the Bible's president, Greg Harris, who's here with some letters from listeners in Western Uganda. Hi, Greg.
1: Hey, Steve. And this is the Runyachatara language. And you and I have actually been to Western Uganda together.
0: Yeah. And I remember we traveled a long distance to get to the studio and immediately went into a very hot studio.
1: Yes.
0: And took calls from callers who were listening to the program. And it was such an encouragement.
1: Yeah, they were so enthusiastic. So you want to read this letter from Joshua?
0: Yeah, this is a great letter. It says, the lesson about the Day of Atonement in Leviticus 16 really made me confront my own guilt and shame. I had been carrying it around for so long, but God's forgiveness is just so big. It's like He doesn't even remember my sins anymore. So why should I? I'm learning to forgive myself and everyone that has ever offended me and moved forward. It's like a weight has been lifted off my shoulders, and I'm trying to focus on the present and the future rather than dwelling on the past. It's a daily choice, though, not easy, but it's freeing because the grace is sufficient. I'm so grateful that through the Bible program in Runyachatara, our eyes are being opened to the truth of the Word. With each lesson comes a revelation that helps you to self-reflect and understand situations, and above all, understand that God truly cares for each one of us and wants the best for us as His children.
1: Wow, that is such a rich letter that He's given us, an insight into His life. And there's so many things that struck me about it, but one of the things that I really appreciate is it's so easy in the Christian life, and this isn't just restricted to Africa, it's everywhere in the world. Mm-hmm. We know we're saved by grace, but then we move into this sort of subtle works mentality, like, yeah, I need to be this, but He roots everything in the forgiveness. Like, the changed behavior is because He knows He was forgiven.
0: Yeah, amen.
1: And it isn't like, I ought to do this, I should. It was because I've been forgiven, It changed me. I love that.
0: I also love that He drew all of this out of the teaching on the Day of Atonement in Leviticus 16.
1: Yes.
0: So, I mean, the book of the law.
1: Yeah.
0: And here you have a guy that's understanding grace in the way it should be applied to a believer's life.
1: Well, I was just in a gathering this morning with some of our international leaders, and I mentioned that Dr. McGee's teaching in Leviticus is, in my personal experience, I have never

0: and the gospel is powerful. And we thank you that it's changing lives, not just in Western Uganda, but all over the world today as we fling the seed of your word. We pray you would continue to bless it and change people's lives. In Jesus' name, amen.
1: Now we turn to our study in Exodus 3 on Through the Bible with Dr. J. Vernon McGee.
2: Now, last time we left off in the book of Exodus, where God appeared to Moses at the burning bush. And this burning bush represented, we believe, the nation Israel. And Moses turned aside to see why the bush was burning but was not consumed. And today, one of the greatest proofs of the Word of God is the existence, actually, of the nation Israel. It was years ago that the Emperor of Germany, I think it was Frederick the Great, that asked his chaplain one day when there was a lull in business, he says, "What is the greatest proof that the Bible is the Word of God, and that proof you'll have to locate in my kingdom? What is it?" And without a moment's hesitation, the chaplain said, "The Jew, sir, he is proof. He's the burning bush that ought to cause the unbeliever to turn aside, take a look. This is amazing that he has existed down through the centuries, here for about 3,500 years, from the days of Moses down to the present hour. He's been in existence. The nations have come and gone, and he's attended the funeral of all of them, but he is still around." And so Moses turned aside, and God spoke to him out of the burning bush. He had to correct Moses' manners. Although he'd brought up in the court of Pharaoh, he didn't know enough to take off his shoes in the presence of a holy God. And I'm afraid that a great many folk today get familiar with God. We have today a new approach, we are told. We must learn to identify with this age and adopt a new vocabulary. May I say, it's absolute nonsense. A cute little girl came up to me down in Florida. In fact, she was beautiful. She had the beads in a burlap bag, it looked like, for a cloak. And by the way, several of them were attending the service each evening. And she came up and said, "Well, you communicate." May I say to you, you don't have to adopt their vocabulary. You can communicate. You can identify by taking your place as a sinner alongside of them. They're sinners and we are sinners, and we both need a Savior, and we can all understand that. It's perfect nonsense today, and we have some ministers in trying to identify, doing some weird things in order to do it, and they apparently are not getting the message through. I believe the message can be gotten through. Now, we find here that God has come down to deliver these people, and he's making it very clear to Moses what he's going to do, and that he's a holy God. And when you and I approach him, we don't approach him with a "hail fellow, well met" approach. We don't give him that pat on the back. That's not the way you approach God. And if the Lord Jesus came into where you are or where I am right now, the glorified Christ, we'd go down on our face before him. And I don't care who you are, you'd go down on your face before him. Every knee's going to bow to him someday. Now, will you notice, we're told here, God says to Moses, "I've seen the affliction, I've heard their cry, and I've come down now to deliver them." And in verse 8, "And I'm come down to deliver them out of the hand of the Egyptians and to bring them up out of that land into a good land, to a large, unto a land flowing with milk and honey. And unto the place," notice that, "unto the place of the Canaanites, the Hittites, the Amorites, the Perizzites, the Hivites, the Jebusites, and the Letrothites." In fact, all the lights are there, by the way. And God's redemption always involves, it's a redemption out of and a redemption into. That is redemption. God has not only saved us from sin, but he's saved us for a holy life. That is the thing that he's made, I think, very clear. Notice what Paul says in the second chapter.

0: of Ephesians, verse 5. He says, even when we were dead in sins, he hath quickened us together with Christ. By grace you're saved. Now, that's from Egypt, you see. And he hath raised us up together and made us sit together in the heavenly places in Christ Jesus. Now, he's brought us up and given us a position in Christ. And if you're saved today, you are completely saved. And you're saved as much today as you'll be a million years from today, because you're in Christ. You've been brought out of Adam, put in Christ. You've been brought out of death and put into life. You've been brought out of darkness and brought into light. You've been brought out of hell, if you please, and put into heaven. That is redemption. It's out of, into. Now God says, I'm going to take the children of Israel, and I'm not only going to take them out of, I'm going to take them into a good land. That is the salvation of God. That's redemption. Now listen, verse 9. Now therefore, behold, the cry of the children of Israel is come unto me, and I've also seen the oppression wherewith the Egyptians oppress them. Come now, therefore, and I will send thee unto Pharaoh, that thou mayest bring forth my people, the children of Israel, out of Egypt. And Moses said unto God, who am I that I should go unto Pharaoh, and that I should bring forth the children of Israel out of Egypt? Now, do you notice what's happened to this man? 40 years before this, he was ready to deliver them, cocky as he could be, almost arrogant. He went out, you remember, he slew an Egyptian and delivered one of his brethren, because he thought they'd understand. And he looked this way and that way, but he didn't look up. He thought he could do it himself. Now God has trained him for 40 years on the backside of the desert, and he's learned how weak he really is. He's learned that he can't do it himself. And now he's saying, who am I? I can't do it. My friend, now God can use him. That's the way God has to train all of his men. Have you ever noticed that he does that very thing? God had to take that boy who could slay a giant and put him out into the caves and dens of the earth, and he was hunted like a partridge. And he found out how weak he was. And then God could make him a king. God took Elijah the prophet, who could walk into the court of even Ahab and a Jezebel and say that it's not going to rain, but according to my word. And he said, I'm not up to say anything either. Soon he just went stalking out. My, you'd think he was a pretty big, brave man, but really he wasn't. God put him out on the desert. That's where God trains this man. And out there on that desert, why, it was a drought. And he put a little stob down in the brook there. And every day he measured it, and the brook was drying up. And he could just look down at that brook and say, my life is no more than a dried up brook. And that's what it is. And when that man found that out, and he also spent a little time looking down in an empty flour barrel, and he ate out of that, he found out that he was nothing. And when he did, then God can use him to face the prophets of Baal and to bring fire down from heaven. Paul says, Paul had to learn it too. When we are weak, then he says we're strong. That certainly is a paradox, but now that's what God has been doing for Moses. Now Moses can be used. You know why? Because he thinks he can't do it. And now that he can't do it, and he knows he can't do it, God can do it through him. One of the reasons that many of us are not used to God today is because we're too strong. Have you ever stopped to think about that? We're actually too strong for God to use us, and he can't use us when we are that. It's out of weakness we're made strong. And God has chosen the weak things of the world to confound the mighty. Here's Moses and Paul the Apostle, too. And if today you are willing to be weak and recognize you're weak, and we'll let God move through you. It's amazing what he can do through a weak vessel. Most of us, may I repeat it, are too strong for God to use us. Now, verse 13. And Moses said unto God, behold, when I come unto the children of Israel, and shall say unto them, the God of your fathers hath sent me unto you. And they shall say to me, what is his name? What shall I say unto them? And this was something that naturally was a question for Moses. And I'm sure all of us would have had the same question. The problem now is the children of Israel won't accept me at all. And God had told him back in verse 12, he said, certainly I'll be with thee, and this shall be a token unto thee that I have sent thee. When thou hast brought forth the people, ye shall serve God upon this mountain. But the question of Moses is, how am I going to get them to this mountain, you see? Now notice what God says here to this man. God said unto Moses, I am that I am. And he said, thus shalt thou say unto the children of Israel, I am hath sent me unto thee. Now I think there's more wrapped up right here in this name than has ever been brought out of it, and I can't spend time here other than to say actually just a few very primary things concerning this name. It is that name that is called a tetragram. We translate it as Jehovah. It's been translated as Yahweh. How do you pronounce it? Well, it became a sacred name, a holy name to the children of Israel, to the extent that actually they did not know how to pronounce it because they didn't use it. Do you say Jehovah or do you say Yahweh? Well, I don't know what you say, and I haven't found anybody that can tell me what to say. And this is the name that he's to be known. Now, back in Genesis, he is the Creator. He is Elohim. That he called himself the Mighty God. But here he is the self-existing one. I am who I am. It could be translated like that. Thus shalt thou say unto the children of Israel, I am hath sent me unto you, the existing one. Over in Psalm 135:13, he says this, thy name, O Lord, endureth forever, and thy memorial, O Lord, throughout all generations. Now that name is the name that's here. I am who I am, the self-existing one. The important thing, I think, for us to see, this is the name that is the name that speaks of the fact that God is, that God exists. Or, let me read Isaiah 50, verse 4, the Lord God hath given me the tongue of the learned, that I should know how to speak a word in season to him that is weary. He wakeneth morning by morning. He wakeneth mine ear to hear as the learned. The Lord God, the self-existing one, the one that is the Creator, the one who is the Savior. And this is the one that I believe is none other for us today than the Lord Jesus Christ. This is what he's to tell the children of Israel. Now notice verse 15, and God said moreover unto Moses, thus shalt thou say unto the children of Israel, the Lord God of your fathers, the God of Abraham, the God of Isaac, and the God of Jacob hath sent me unto you. This is my name forever. This is my memorial unto all generations. That is the God that appeared unto Abraham and Isaac and Jacob. This is the procedure that he is to use. Verse 16, go and gather the elders of Israel together and say unto them, the Lord God of your fathers, the God of Abraham, the God of Isaac and of Jacob, appeared unto me saying, I've surely visited you and seen that which is done to you in Egypt. And I have said, I will bring you up out of the affliction of Egypt, unto the land of the Canaanites, Hittites, Amorites, Perizzites, Hivites, Jebusites, unto a land flowing with milk and honey. And they shall hearken to my voice, and thou shalt come, thou and the elders of Israel, unto the king of Egypt. And ye shall say unto him, the Lord God of the Hebrews hath met with us, and now let us go, we beseech thee, 3 days' journey into the wilderness, that we may sacrifice to the Lord our God. For I'm sure that the king of Egypt will not let you go. No, not by a mighty hand. I'll stretch out my hand. I'll smite Egypt with all my wonders, which I'll do in the midst thereof, and after that he'll let you go. The thing is here that God is giving to Moses the agenda. This is the procedure. He's to go first and call the elders of the children of Israel and to let them know God is calling and that he's come down now to deliver them. Then with the elders, he's to go first to Pharaoh and he's to break it gently to him. He doesn't say, we're going out now all the way back into the land of Canaan. We're leaving you for good. But we just want to go 3 days out in the wilderness to make a sacrifice unto our God. Now he says, Pharaoh won't let you do that. Then he says, that will open up the campaign that I'll carry on against the gods of Egypt. And after that campaign, though I will show mighty wonders, he'll still not let you go. But finally, I will bring one that will cause him to let you go. And God says, I've come down now to deliver you, and this is the way it's going to be. When we get to the plagues of Egypt, we'll see it actually was a battle of the gods. I think this is one of the most remarkable things, but we have so many wonderful things coming up here in this book of Exodus, so let me move on. Now, after that, God says, he'll let you go. Verse 21, and I'll give this people favor in the sight of the Egyptians. It shall come to pass that when ye go, ye shall not go empty, but every woman shall borrow of her neighbor. Now notice that word borrow. It's not steal. Well, actually, what it means is to take back wages. You see, they were slaves. They were not being paid. And now God says, you're going to collect your back wages. And that's what they're to do. And of her that sojourneth in her house, jewels of silver, jewels of gold, raiment, and ye shall put them upon your sons and your daughters, and ye shall spoil the Egyptians. Just think of it. There were several hundred years of slavery. And God says, you're going to collect back wages for all of that. And I'm going to send you out of the land of Egypt. That brings us to chapter 4 here. And we've seen now the return of Moses to Egypt and the announcement of the deliverance to Israel. But Moses, he has a great many hurdles to get over and a great many questions in his mind. Now notice, and Moses answered and said, but behold, they shall not believe me, nor hearken unto my voice, for they will say, the Lord hath not appeared unto thee. That'd be a natural answer, would it not? And the Lord said unto him, what is that in thine hand? And he said, a rod. Now that rod will become the badge of authority for Moses, because he's going to use it in many different ways. But now here is the first. He said, cast it on the ground. And he cast it on the ground. It became a serpent. And Moses fled from before it. And I think it was a vicious monster, by the way. The thing to make sure is that actually there'll be no power in that rod at all. It could be an instrument of Satan just as well. It could be satanic. It must be used for God. It's just like if you've got a dollar bill in your pocket. You take that dollar bill out, that dollar bill could have been used to help pay for a murder. It could be used for prostitution, can be used for gambling, can be used for liquor, and that sort of thing. In other words, that dollar bill can become a serpent, friend. It's only when it's put in the hand of a man of God who's moving at the hand of God that it can be used for God, you see. This is a tremendous lesson that God is giving here. And the Lord said unto Moses, put forth thine hand and take it by the tail. He put forth his hand, caught it, became a rod in his hand. A great many people say to me about television, it's of the devil. And you remember years ago they used to say of the automobile, it's of the devil. They used to say it of radio, that it's of the devil. Sure, devil can use it. Uses all these instruments. Sure, the radio is of the devil. It can be used of the devil, but grab that serpent by the tail and help keep the Through the Bible radio on the air, friends, and make it a rod in the hand of God today. I get a little wary of a lot of these super pious people saying, oh, that's of the devil. And they never give a dime to keep these Christian radio programs on the air. They never try to get a Christian message on TV, and they never use their automobile to bring some dear saint to church. May I say to you, grab the old serpent by the tail and use it for God today. We need to do that. Now, God's not through teaching Moses these great spiritual lessons. We're going to see something else. And God says that rod in your hand will become an instrument that'll convince the elders. And he says, and that's not all. I have another lesson for you, and we got to save that one till next time. And not only that one we're going to get next time, but I mentioned a day or two ago about the home life and the wife of Moses. And I raised some questions. And next time, we're going to deal with that. What about the home life of Moses, really? We'll look at that. Until then, may God richly bless you, my beloved.
1: Well, it's true. God can use anything or anyone to accomplish his purposes. If you want to go deeper in God's Word on your own, why don't you visit ttb.org for an entire library of resources. 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I'm Steve Schwetz, and as always, I'll meet you back here next time as together we make our way through the Bible.

0: Our story on the Bible Bus today is just one step in a five-year journey through the entire Word of God. 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Is this your story too?
1: This is Steve Schwetz of Through the Bible. Now, we know that many of our listeners have never written to us to share how God has blessed them through this ministry. Would you take the time to do that today? 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
11: One thing we need to instruct our children in is to ask that question. What is the wise thing to do? Not what is everybody else doing. What's the wisest thing to do? Well, in other words, what does God see? On the basis of His omniscience of knowing everything, omnipotence having all power, omnipresence being in, He's in the middle of everything you're dealing with. The question is, what is the wisest thing to do?
12: You have a decision to make, and you have several options. Each one looks

0: you know which is the right choice? Welcome to In Touch, the teaching ministry of Dr. Charles Stanley. Today's lesson from the New Testament book of James will help you see whether you're currently living wisely or foolishly as you learn how to develop the skill of good decision-making. Let's listen in to Dr. Stanley's message.
1: What place does God have in your decision-making process? Before you make a decision, you should always ask this question. Is this the wisest thing to do? There's always an answer. Is this the wisest thing to do? Whether it's marriage, or whether it's something financial, or health, or whatever it might be, is this the wisest thing to do? That's always the right question. Whether it's major or minor, is this the wisest thing to do? Somebody says, well, I don't know what wisdom is. We'll come into that. But living wisely is the best life. Wisdom is a gift from God. Living unwisely is a very expensive lifestyle to every aspect of our life. Now, I want you to think about this for a moment. There are two different kinds of wisdom. There's the wisdom of God, and there's the wisdom that comes through man's thinking. And I want you to turn, if you will, to James. Over to James, and I want you to look at this passage here in James. People who live in foolishly, and what they're doing, here's what they do. And many people would be happy to have, listen, to have position, intellect, talent, and possessions. Well, if I have a high position, I think I'm smart, and I think I'm talented, and I have plenty of money, what else do you need in life? Well, let me ask you a question. If you have all four of those, and you are recognized with all four of those, is it going to get you to heaven? No. Is it going to give you peace in your heart? No. You see, the wisdom of the world, this is the wisdom of the world. This is what causes people to be arrogant. I can handle it. And they look at their possessions, their talent, their skills, their intellect, and all of this, and they think, well, I can handle anything life throws. No, they can't. But that's the foolish way to live. That's the unwise way. And so when James speaks here in this third chapter, in verse 13, he asked this question, and similar to what Paul asked. Who among you is wise and understanding? Let him show by his good behavior his deeds in the gentleness of wisdom. But if you have bitter jealousy and selfish ambition in your heart, do not be arrogant and so lie against the truth. This wisdom is not that which comes down from above, but is earthly, natural, and demonic. Now, I want you to think about this for a moment. He says it is earthy, natural, and demonic. Now, what does he mean by that? Here it means by earthy, that it's limited to what man can do. It's limited to man's reasoning and his thinking and his attempts and his accomplishments in life. That's how limited that is. Well, how smart is man today? We might be able to invent things and go to the moon and this, that, and other, but can't get along with each other. And so we can think about all the things that man's wisdom and his knowledge and understanding without God can create. Can't do anything without God. It's earthy. So that's one part of wisdom. And then secondly, he says, it is natural. That is, we all have a naturalness in us. And that is, that part of us that does not want to obey God. That part of us that is subject to temptation. That part of us that desires our will and our way. You may not yield to it, but all of us have that naturalness in us. Some people call it a sin nature. Call it what you want to, but all of us have it. And so he says those who are walking unwisely, their wisdom is earthy, doesn't get anywhere. And secondly, it's natural, it's sensual. It relates to the fallen nature. And if you recall in 1 Corinthians chapter 2, verse 14, he says, but a natural man doesn't accept the things of the Spirit of God. They're foolishness to him, and he cannot understand them because they're spiritually appraised. So you get in a discussion with somebody who doesn't believe what you believe about the Lord Jesus Christ, the God of holy things, and you know what? We say, well, why can't you believe that? And you know why they can't? Because God said they couldn't. Apart from the Spirit of God, they will not be able to understand the things of God. And so

maybe you may be one of those persons, and you're listening to this message, and you're saying, well, I don't believe all that. You know why you don't believe it? If you're just putting everything on your knowledge and your wisdom and your basis, he says, this is a description of wisdom without God. That is man's knowledge. It's earthy. It's very limited. Secondly, it's sensual. That is, as he says, it's natural. And that is, it's corrupt. But then he says, for example, listen to this, it's demonic. Its root is found in Satan himself. So go back to Genesis chapter 3. Everything was absolutely perfect. And Satan convinced Eve. She believed a lie. And look at the consequences. The many people today, you may be one of them, you've listened to the devil's lie. You've listened to him say to you, you don't need God. Those church people are weak. You can handle it. You're smart enough to handle it. You got position, you got money, you got intellect, you got talent. You don't need that religious stuff at all. Mark it down. That is the voice of the devil. The Word of God says it is demonic. It deals with your naturalness and that earthiness a part of you. And if you listen to Satan's lies, he's always going to tell you, well, this is the easy way. The issue is this. What's the wise way? What is the wisest thing to do? When your children come to you and they ask you, well, what should I do about this, that, and the other? What do you say to them? Well, let me think about it. Or do you say to them, no, or why not? Because I said so. Or why don't you say to them, I've been thinking about that. And my conclusion is, it's not the wisest thing to do. One thing we need to instruct our children in is to ask that question. What is the wise thing to do? Not what is everybody else doing. What's the wisest thing to do? Well, in other words, what does God see? On the basis of his omniscience of knowing everything, omnipotence having all power, omnipresence being he's in the middle of everything you're dealing with, the question is, what is the wisest thing to do? Now, here's why you shouldn't be asking everybody you know. Because, first of all, you get a lot of different opinions. Then you're right back where you started, only more frustrated, more confused. God is going to always tell you exactly what you need to hear. Because he's going to be honest with us about everything. And I think about, made a lot of decisions after all these years, and some of them I've made, if I'd go back, I'd do it a little differently, but we were trying to find a house in Atlanta when I first moved here. Couldn't find a house anywhere. And finally found one that was sort of okay. And it was not like me to finally say okay on something like that, but I did. But the Lord, in his wisdom, believe me, it's his wisdom, I put in the contract, if there's any water in the basement, I wouldn't take the house. That night it rained. It rained so much that there was a foot of water in the basement of that house the next day. So I canceled it. And so I think, God, what are you up to? That very week, my wife found the exact house we were looking for. Now, I didn't wait for God. I didn't say, what's the wisest thing to do? I don't think this is the right one. Then don't buy it. But I did anyway. But then the Lord redeemed me from that. So then I was in the process of buying an automobile. I'd been hit from behind and knocked me about 30-some feet down the road. And I waited for months to buy a car. And so I finally thought I'd be very modest about what I was going to drive and so forth. So I kept looking around and, you know, you get to buy a car, you just go, oh, what am I going to do? So I finally found one I thought would be a pretty nice car and not too much. I'm sitting in it, and I drove it 3 times. Well, that should have told me something, but it didn't. And so I'm sitting there, and the fellow walks up and says, so what do you think? So I'm thinking about it. I'm sitting there. I can still remember the color. I can still remember the dashboard after all these years. And I'm thinking, what should I do? It's like God said to me, listen to this. Do you want this, or do you want my best? I thought that was pretty good. Do you want this, or do you want my best? I said, God, I want your best. The fellow came over and asked me what I thought. I told him, you're not going to understand what I'm thinking about.
But here's an illustration. A couple of months or so later, I don't know exact time, I was going to a meeting with this gentleman, and he said, "Why don't you buy your car?" I said, "I just, God hadn't given me any peace about buying one for some reason." And he said, "What kind would you buy if you wanted one?" I said, "Well, and God is my witness, I never even thought of it." I said, "Well, I'd have one just like this." 3 days later, he sent me a check to buy an automobile just like his. Now, let's put it this way. Here's the issue. The car he gave me that money to buy was way out of the category of the one I was going to buy. What am I saying? I'm saying this. He always has the best. And the best isn't always the most expensive, but it's the best for you. He always has the best for us. And it is foolish for us to approach it any other way. So listen to what he says here. He says, it's earthy, limited, our knowledge. It's natural, worldly wisdom is natural. It's got the unholy mixed up in it. And thirdly, it's demonic. It's from the devil. Now, if you can remember that we're talking about the devil that deceived Eve is still at work, and he'll work in your life if you open the door. Well, let me see what other folks are doing. That's not the issue. Is God, what is the wisest thing to do? And all of us have come to very difficult decisions in life that I don't know what you ask, but that's the right question. What is the wisest thing to do? Listen, sometimes the wisest thing for you to do, nobody will agree with it. But you know what? Remember, all their knowledge together can't equal the wisdom of God. Listen, you can't ever go wrong. You cannot ever go wrong obeying God. Never. Never. So just because you don't understand it doesn't mean that it's not right. The wisdom of God, who has all wisdom, knows all things about all people. And I can just stand the rest of the afternoon telling you, giving you examples that flipped to my mind about times that I've obeyed God and times I haven't. And it all goes back to what is the wisest thing to do. Now, can you tell me a better question than that? Not really. Because therein is Almighty God. And so what he does, he shows us here in this passage of Scripture in James. Here's the difference. Look at this. In this third chapter, he says, verse 13, "Who among you is wise and understanding? Let him show by his good behavior his deeds and his gentleness and wisdom. But if you have bitter jealousy, selfish ambition in your heart, do not be arrogant and lie against the truth." Look at this. This is a group of people who think they're wise. This wisdom is not that which comes down from above, but is earthly, natural, and demonic. And you and I live around people, probably at some point or another, and work around them. That's true of them. They think they have the right answer. They leave God out of it. And in their arrogance, they try to prove to you why they're right. Now, they may have position and talent and skill and intellect, and they may have all that. Does that make them wiser than you? No. They may be smart in many areas, but when you leave God out of your life, you're not smart at all. That's just demonic. And that falls in the category of living your life earthy, natural, and demonic. Look at that, jealousy, self-ambition. And if you'll notice here on down a little bit further, he says, but the wisdom that's from above is first, listen to this, pure. Look at that. God's wisdom is

0: Do you get that? It is absolutely perfect wisdom. It's pure and peaceable. His wisdom will bring you peace. Gentle, there's nothing harsh about it. Reasonable, listen, from God's viewpoint, full of mercy and good fruits, unwavering without hypocrisy. That's the wisdom of God. Listen, would you not agree that it's foolish to choose something else? Look at that passage. The wisdom from above, that's God's wisdom, pure, peaceable, gentle, reasonable, full of mercy, good fruits, unwavering, without hypocrisy. That's the kind of life I want to live. Amen? Now, what did he say up here? Jealousy, selfish ambition, disorder, and every evil thing. Only two choices in life. You can choose to live wisely, or you can choose to live unwisely. And may I say this? You've already made that choice. Wherever you are, you're walking in the pathway of the wise, or you're walking in the pathway of the unwise. Change paths if you're walking unwisely. Listen, you're not smart enough. You may think you are, but you're not. You're not smart enough to outsmart God. You're not intellectual enough to know more than God. You don't know your future. God does. You don't know the future of those that you influence, but God does. Apart from Almighty God, through the saving person of Jesus Christ, who forgives us of our sin, cleanses us of our sin, writes our name in the Lamb's Book of Life, has a will for us, and lives presently within us through His Holy Spirit, He will give us wisdom in every single decision we make in life. There is no other way to live. Now, if I were 30 years of age, you could say, what do you know about it? I'll be able to tell you that when I'm 100. You know why? Because it doesn't change. That's who God is. You can trust Him. He's not going to change on you about anything. You have two choices to live out your life. Wisely, living obediently before Him, living in wisdom. Or you can live foolishly, convince a lot of people. Do a lot of things, go a lot of places, have a lot of stuff. Then you're going to die. And my friend, when the last seconds of your life come, you're going to wish you had listened. The most tragic thing you can do is die without Christ. You know why? Because the consequences are eternal. May not have a lot of stuff. May not have any degrees behind your name. May not have any notoriety. Most people never know your name's not in the newspaper, TV, and all that stuff. But you've lived for God. You've walked obediently before Him. You see, God's values, not the same as man's. What He thinks is absolutely awesome is not what the world thinks. So you make up your mind. You're going to live wisely. Are you going to live foolishly? You'll be wise if you choose Christ and His way of life. And that's my prayer for you. Father, how grateful we are that You've made it simple. And knowing that You loved us enough to send Jesus to die for us and pay our sin debt in full, You must have an awesome love for us. And so we want to be obedient to You, because we're the ones who end up profiting from that in so many ways. And I pray that every person who listens to this message will think honestly, and realize that they've only heard the truth. It is appointed unto man once to die, and after this the judgment. But all sin can be forgiven by asking and believing and trusting. We love You, dear Father. We thank You for the awesome gift of Your grace toward all of us, in Jesus' name. Amen.
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0: 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When making decisions, consequences always need to be factored in. That's coming up in today's Moment with Charles Stanley.
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8: Today's scripture reading is Proverbs chapter 2, verses 1 through 5. 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For if you cry for discernment, lift your voice for understanding. If you seek her as silver and search for her as for hidden treasures, then you will discern the fear of the Lord and discover the knowledge of God.
0: Learning to listen to God is an essential part of following His will. He speaks to His children through Scripture. The Bible is a rich revelation of who God is, His character, His promises, and His purposes. It's an invaluable source that can help Christians discover what He's like and develop trust in Him. As we take in His Word, we can listen for the ways He might be directing us to apply it. God designed prayer to be a conversation, not a monologue. When we bring our heart to Him, we should linger, making space for Him to speak into our stillness. Circumstances. Throughout Scripture, the Lord revealed His ways to men and women through their circumstances, and He hasn't stopped. Situations change, but our God does not. Others. Pastors, friends, and mentors can all speak truth into our life. The Lord places believers in community so they can be encouraged, challenged, and helped. In order to reach His children, God uses all four of these avenues, often working through two or more simultaneously. Our part is to stay attentive, always remembering that a message from the Lord will agree with His Word. What might He be saying to you today?
8: If
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9: What's the single most important element in decision-making? Well, with a reminder for believers, here's a moment with Charles Stanley.
10: Would you say that the decisions that you're making are wise or unwise? I think about people who never consider the will of God for their life. They make decisions based on what they want, how they feel, what makes them feel good, or what other people think, and never asking, what's the will of the Father? Unwise. Unwise decision. And we could go through life thinking about all the decisions that people make. For example, they stack up credit on their credit cards to the point that they know they can't make the payments. Why do they do that? Unwise decisions. People make unwise decisions because they leave out the most important thing in their life, and that is the wisdom of Almighty God. And so they just operate on the basis of how they feel, what comes natural, what do other people think, what do I want, what do I desire. And so if you make decisions based on those things, you'll make unwise decisions. And what we forget is this: every unwise decision, whether it's major or maybe not so major, it has consequences. And we live in a time when people do not want to think about consequences. They just want to think about the here and now, what I want, what makes me feel good, and so forth. What about the consequences? Consequences are there. And God tells us all through the Scripture. He shows us in the lives of people. He gives us the principle. There are consequences to unwise decisions in our life. He started off showing us that in the Garden of Eden. We're still all suffering from those decisions in the garden. Let me ask you this. Have you made a decision recently that you have already seen that it was unwise because the consequences have come so quickly into your life? Or are you thinking about decisions that you've made, or rather major decisions, and you're thinking, well, I'm not sure about the consequences? You want to be sure about the consequences? What place does God have in your decision-making process? Are you going to live it on your own, or are you going to be wise enough to seek the wisdom of God before you make any decision?
9: God's wisdom is available to those who trust in His Son, Jesus Christ. 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
19: And finally, from Numbers chapter 3, verses 17 through 20. 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
20: And yeah, it doesn't get much boring, much more boring than
21: maybe
20: that.
21: Maybe Leviticus can take you there, too.
20: I don't know. Sometimes the challenges of trying to be spiritual with your kids and have an effective devotional time, it gets hard. Maybe you didn't even want to start at some point because that was what you thought devotions could be. Well, we have some help for you and your kids today on Focus on the Family with Jim Daly. Thanks for joining us. I'm John Fuller.
21: John, I just need to defend a little bit. Ray Vanderlaan, who's done That the World May Know with this, he will always say when you're reading the Word and you come across something that kind of sticks out, like numbers and genealogies, to stop and read that because there's importance to it. So we don't want to diminish, but eight-year-olds might struggle with that.
20: Right.
21: That's the point of that clip, that's hard for an eight-year-old, nine-year-old, 10-year-old to wrap their heads around that. So it's important to have, that kind of reverence for the Word of God. But at some point, some of those scriptures can be a little dry for kids.
20: You've got to work that and summarize and get creative.
21: You know, today we want to talk about a great way to make those scriptures come alive with our guest, who is an expert in translating those things from kind of the church language into kids' language so they can get it. And he's written a great book, The Really Radical Book for Kids, which at first you're going, what, radical? Radical in Jesus. And I'm going to have fun today. I'm looking forward to it.
20: Yeah, and the research, of course, shows that moms and dads are the number one influence when it comes to spiritual matters. So we're thrilled to have Champ Thornton in the studio with us. He works at Crossway Publishing, and he helps children and families to grow spiritually and understand theology. And Champ and his wife, Robin, are the parents of three teens, and he's written a devotional book that will be the basis, as you said, Jim, for our conversation, The Really Radical Book for Kids, More Truth, More Fun. And we've got copies of that here at the ministry. Just swing by focusonthefamily.ca.
21: Champ, welcome to Focus on the Family.
22: Thanks, Jim. It's great to be here.
21: What a great name. How'd you come up with Champ?
22: I had nothing to do with it. I know you were thinking it's like my athletic ability.
21: Yeah, exactly.
22: But no, my mom and dad had a little girl who was born about a year before I was.
21: Oh.
22: She was premature, and she lived about a day and passed away. And then about a year later, they're expecting again, and I come along, and I'm premature as well. Mm. And they didn't know if I was going to make it to the medical technology being what it was in the 70s. And so my mom just fasted and prayed and sought the Lord that he would spare my life.
21: Wow.
22: And the doctor said, oh, he's a champ. He'll make it. And the Lord spared my life and the name stuck. So

0: goes a little long. And then I kind of wrap it up. I land the plane. I think I did a great job. And then I say to my wife, anything you'd like to add? Or I say to the kids, what does that make you think? And the response one time for my wife was, I think that about covers it, champ. And that meant, like, I think we're done.
1: We're done, right?
0: And so that phrase, now my kids say that at the end. Whenever we finish our Bible time together, I'm like, what do you guys think? And one of the kids will smirk and say, I think that about covers it, champ.
1: You know, structurally, and this is true, and I've talked about this before, you know, sometimes as we marry, typically opposites, not always, but extrovert, introvert, all those things.
0: Right.
1: For my wife, she was, you know, a biochemistry major, and so she's very black and white. She wanted a very proper devotional time, you know, 5 minutes of a little music and song and, you know, 10 minutes of study, and then let's wrap up with Q&A and that kind of thing. Right. For the parents that struggle with that, you know, and I was trying to convince her, hey, I'm like on the move when I take them to school, we're talking about the Lord or what have you. But speak to that structural question of how is it to create an effective way to do devotionals with your kids, age appropriate, et cetera. And is there any perfect way or any better way, or is it, do some of all of it?
0: Yeah, I feel like the best way forward is to just try something. Better to do something and realize how you can make it better than not to lean in. One thing that we tried years ago that was worked really great for our family, and it may not work for every family because you got to know your kids and their attention span and what they're thinking about in terms of their life issues at that point, is we had advice from someone I read about online where he said, take a psalm, like a shorter psalm, like Psalm 1. That's where we started. Psalm 1, or then Psalm 23, or Psalm 100. And gather everybody around and say, we're going to learn this psalm together. And then read the whole thing, go back, read the first verse, have maybe your oldest kid try to say it, everybody try to say it together, and then let's pray. So we did this when our kids were, I don't know, 1 to 2 years old.
1: Wow.
0: And so they're just kind of nodding along and, you know, maybe mouthing a few things. And then we prayed. And then we did it again the next day. And we read verse 1 again. And then we read it again. And we try to find ways of vary it up, or have my wife read, or my wife and my son read together, or try to say it by memory. And then I was so surprised. Within a few weeks, our whole family knew Psalm 1, word for word.
1: Huh.
0: I was shocked. Who knew? And so now, like you said about driving in the car, now it was portable. So now we're driving on the way to the grocery store. I've got the kids in the back. And I'm like, hey, guys, let's say Psalm 1 together. Micah, our oldest, why don't you start it off for us? So he starts off verse 1. And then, okay, Jack, that's our youngest, why don't you take the next one? And Kenzie, that's our middle child, why don't you say the next? And they would stumble and it would be okay. But just a wonderful time of, like, and then you can ask questions, right? Like, what do you think it means in Psalm 1 when it says he's like a tree planted by rivers of water? What is it talking about? So it provides wonderful conversation, and it's something that is so easy to do as a family.
1: It's so true. Let me ask you in terms of culture, because modern culture particularly, feels really disconnected from words of antiquity. But you make the case, maybe not so much, that human beings are pretty much the same when it gets down to our behaviors, our sins, our virtues, etc. So how do we, and how did you help close that gap with your own children? And what are you hoping for with the book to help other parents make ancient culture more relatable to modern culture?
0: Yeah, so I feel like the Bible just sets the tone for this, because when you think about the phenomenon that we have scripture, and that it is profitable, Paul says to Timothy, for showing you what is right and what is wrong in life, and how you can make things right and how you can keep things right. These truths, God says, are coming out of an ancient book. So if God can write something 3,000 years ago and it still be relevant, then that means that there's so much more that unites us as a human race than divides us. That I have a lot of cultural differences from people who lived in Abraham's day or King David's day. Tons of cultural differences, but I have so much in common. Why? Because it was God's word then, and it's God's word now, and he knows what's going to resonate with people of any culture and any time frame. So God's word also gives us the clue when we go to Deuteronomy chapter 6. When you go to Deuteronomy chapter 6, you know, we have that very famous, and you kind of alluded to it, right? You're in the car and you're talking to your kids about the Lord. Well, Deuteronomy 6:6 says, you know, while you're walking down the way or getting

0: up in the morning, you're driving in the minivan, you're talking about the Lord, but how does it start? That's not where it starts. It starts a few verses before, right? The Shema. It says, "Hear, O Israel, the Lord our God, the Lord is one." He's unique. There's only one like him. He's the only true God. And you should have a unique love for him, that you should love the Lord your God with all your heart and with all your soul and with all your might. And then this is what you teach your children. So before we get to Deuteronomy 6:6 and we're riding around in the car talking to our children, how are we loving the Lord with all our heart?
1: That's really good.
0: And that really is where it starts, because we can't pass along to our children something that we don't have ourselves. And we're going to have it imperfectly, but that ought to be our aspiration and our goal, that I want to love the Lord. That is the main thing in my parenting. And then I want to pass it along to my kids.
1: And Champ, one of the things that's so important is we tend to think that they'll get enough of that at church. You know, we can go about just being family and having dinner and talking about news, weather, and sports.
0: Sure.
1: But really, as John said in the opening, parents have that unique role. They are the number one influencer of their kids, even through the teen years, mm-hmm. which kind of shocks most of us parents today. But that survey information is still holding true, that even teens will say their parents are the number one influence in their lives, for the most part. Mm-hmm. So in that context, I want you to give that rah-rah for the parent who may be underselling their influence with their children, and to take it more seriously. Don't leave it to the church to do it. You're the primary faith giver and faith teacher to your children. The church will augment that. But if we designate it or relegate it just to Sunday and Sunday mm-hmm. school with our kids, and the pastor, the youth pastor will take care of that, I think we're missing our God-given responsibility to do that.
0: Yeah, God has put that responsibility on us as parents, and there's also a responsibility the church has for, you know, our walk with Jesus, and that doesn't exclude our children. But as we think about our relationship with our kids and the responsibility we have, I remember as a young parent having like parenting books on my shelf and thinking, how does this even work? You know, this is a 230-page right. book, and I'm supposed to remember at 3 in the morning something on page 116. Mm. Like, that's, my mind doesn't work like that.
1: Yeah.
0: And so I really had to work and think, okay, what is our goal? How do we parent? What's going on? And the phrase that I came up with that my wife and I use is that we want our kids, here's our goal, that when they leave the house at age 18, 19, whenever it is, we want them synced up with reality.
1: Mm.
0: We want them living in the reality of this world. So that means that God is creator. He made everything. He made everything good. That also means this is a broken world mm. and that we're sinners. It also means that he's not just creator, but he's savior. God sent his son Jesus to be our rescuer because we're sinners. He rescues us from ourselves, and he invites us into that relationship with the Father. And I want them to live in that reality. But all of the rest of life is spinning this narrative that's untrue, mm-hmm. right? So we kind of think as parents, we want to be the naughty filter, right? So this show, we're not going to watch that. It has these elements in it, or we're not going to talk about that because of the other thing. But the reality is we just go to the mall and every store is spinning fiction,
1: mm.
0: right? That if you have this set of clothes, you'll feel this way. Or if you have this toy, this is what it will do for you. They're not necessarily sinful, but they're not necessarily true. And so as parents, we're there to help interpret for our kids what reality is, and to help our kids live in sync with that reality.
1: I like that.
0: Yeah.
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2: Thanks for listening to Focus on the Family. Let's resume now with the balance of today's programming.
1: Champ, one of the chapters you mentioned Galileo's telescope, which we were just in Europe last summer and saw a number of Galileo's original telescopes.
0: Amazing.
1: Huh. And I always loved astronomy. And so I connected with that section of the book. But you referred to it and compared it to a Bible telescope. So what point were you trying to make with Galileo's telescopes being like a Bible telescope?
0: Yeah, and just connecting it back with the fact that we want our kids to live synced up with reality of God as creator and God as savior is that, you know, we go to church on Sunday and we hear about Jesus and he's our rescuer. Amen, right? But he's also the one who made pizza so great and soccer.
1: Are you sure about that?
0: Yeah, absolutely. Like everything that we love about this world that he made, it comes out of his creative mind. Mm. And so when we look to life in this world, we see so many lessons we can learn, whether it's about a telescope and how that relates to the Bible. This book, we want it in this book to relate things that are fun, but also true. And so when we think about this telescope, we've got those three lenses that you put in a telescope, and we look at the Bible the same way. So those lenses are that we look like through the Bible as if it's a window. Okay, so when we think about like the stories of Jesus, like in Mark chapter 4 and 5, we see him stilling the storm. Really happened. True story. We look through the Bible to a true event that happened. But then what's interesting is we also look at the lens like it's stained glass. In other words, the gospel writers and other writers of history in the Bible don't just tell stories that actually happened. They relate and arrange those stories in a way that tell more of a mosaic, like a stained glass window. Mm-hmm. So notice the story about Jesus and stilling the storm. He also heals the demoniac, which no one else could heal. And then he heals the woman who had the bleeding issue that no one could heal for 12 years. And then he heals a daughter who's not just sick, but now she's dead. No one can fix that. Jesus does the impossible. So Mark is writing these stories together to show that something else is true about Jesus, that he can do the impossible. Mm. But then the third lens is that when we look at the Bible, we look at it not just like through a window to actual events or stained glass telling a larger story, but also like a mirror, because we learn that God has things to say to us and he wants us to change and become more like Jesus. And so when we read the Bible, it's not just about something out there and then, it's about right here and now.
1: Yeah, which is a great application for it. You also, in teaching your son how to play video games, you said it really lined up with the book of Proverbs. So I'm dying to hear this answer. So how does video game playing line up with the book of Proverbs?
0: So the very short answer is I'm terrible at video games.
1: Me too.
0: And when my son was first starting out, I was still better than him. And that lasted like about 2 weeks.
1: Yeah.
0: And so I went online and there are these things called like walkthroughs and cheats. And the internet is amazing. But what if the creator of the video game created the walkthroughs? That'd be brilliant. Mm. Well, the book of Proverbs, God is giving us a walkthrough on life. We think about like living in wisdom. It's not just that the book of Proverbs gives a bunch of nuggets of wisdom. Proverbs is coming from the perspective that first God is wise and that he made the world wisely and he made it to operate in wise ways. And so Proverbs is helping us understand how God made the world to work.
6: That's really, really an interesting approach. Now, one of the things you talked about in the book, Champ, is using the game Two Truths and a Lie to help your kids. Yeah. So what was your lesson out of that?
0: Yeah, so we found this game was a lot of fun at the dinner table, especially when the kids were younger, because you know how it is. You ask your kid, how was your day? And what's the answer? Fine. What did you do? Stuff. It's like, okay, this is not good.
1: Right. You know? One word answer.
0: Oh, it's awful. So we came up with this game. And of course, when the kids were little, I thought, do we call it Two Truths and a Lie? So I said, we call it Three Things. All right. Okay. That's what we called it. But we said, okay, tell us two things that actually happened and one thing that didn't. And so then they would, and I got to tell you, I'm the world's worst at this game because I have no poker face. Yeah, right. So I have to like cover my face with my hands when I play because they all know exactly which one's like the false one. But the reality is it occurred to me one day, have you ever noticed that like all the slogans out there in the world, like be true to yourself and follow your heart and your body, your choice, or you only live once, all those things, you could put them on a bumper sticker. They're so meme worthy, right? And I thought, why does the world have all the good slogans? And it occurred to me, it's because they're only telling half the truth, right? It's a truth and it's leaving something out. And the Bible gives a more full orbed response, but those don't fit on bumper stickers nearly so easily, right? Yeah. So you could say, follow your heart. Well, sure, God wants us to live authentically, right? But my heart is not always reliable.
1: Right.
0: Right? Our heart is deceitful often. And so there's more to the story. And that doesn't make a very catchy slogan. Right?
1: You know, what's interesting with that is so often how we want to detach those pithy good sayings from accountability. So follow your heart under God's guidance.
0: Yes.
1: Would be the fuller bumper sticker.
0: Yeah. Right.
1: You know, but we want to cut that off all the time. That's I just want to follow my own heart.
0: That's right. It's totally independent of God.
1: Totally independent. And that is the problem.
0: 100%.
1: Of culture and everybody, every household, because we are sinners, like you said. Let me ask you, part of your passion to disciple children comes from a health crisis that you encountered in your 20s. Describe what happened and how did that motivate you to help children better understand spiritual truth?
0: Yeah. I was 29 years old. And I developed a blood clot in my leg, which turned into a pulmonary embolism. And you know, I didn't know what it was, but you know, people die from those, I found out. And then I found out that I had the clot because I have a blood condition, a genetic disorder that inclines me to clot. And so I'm 29 years old, and you know, you're not thinking about dying, you're thinking about like, let's go, life is in front of us, and all the things that I want to do, and that hopefully God has planned for us. And then it all of a sudden makes you think about things you weren't thinking about. And so I would say maybe for the next decade of my life, probably not a day went by that I didn't think about dying. Oh. And maybe sometimes in a morbid way, but also I think in a healthy way that I'm mortal and that I'm not going to be here forever. And so when kids came along, I wanted to be able to leave something with them to say, this is what's important to Dad. And so that really is a lot of the genesis of this book and its predecessor, the Radical Book for Kids, is I wanted to leave something for my kids, like almost like a starter kit for the Christian life to help guide them in their faith.
1: Yeah. Champ, your children are now, you have twins that are 15, yeah, and then you have a slightly older young adult, I believe.
0: Yes, indeed.
1: So for parents that are in that similar position where maybe now they have the teens and maybe a 20-something like you, but they feel like my eye wasn't on the ball. And they're hearing this with a heavy heart. Like, right. I didn't concentrate on this. I did think the church would pick up the slack. I wasn't as good as I could have been in doing this transfer of my faith. What do you say to them now that they have a 15, a 16, 17-year-old? What can you do to make up some ground and not be too obvious in that desire to help your children better understand kind of the core principles of faith as they launch into adulthood?
0: It's a great question. I feel like with parenting, a lot of it is a wisdom issue, right? So you know your family, you know your children, you know what's best in a certain situation. I think you need to lean into that. And you know, if you have a spouse who's also a Christian, then conferring on, okay, what are best steps here with our kids? I feel like that's important. But I feel what's always applicable and always the right thing and the wise thing to do when we realize that something in our past is not what it could have been and should have been, the right response is always repentance, right?
1: Yeah.
0: Is we say, I was wrong. I was foolish. God, forgive me. And then where appropriate, we share that with the people that we've sinned against. So, you know, in this case, if your children are teenagers and you realize you could have been a better parent in particular ways when they were younger, gather them up and say, can I just share with you, God has shown me I could have been a much better dad or mom when you were younger. Can I tell you in what ways? And would you forgive me? And I'd like to try to do better. And I feel like, just like you said earlier, like being that example for them and being honest about not just here are the expectations in life, but like here's where I've not lived up to those expectations.
1: You know, the irony too, Champ, I want to play the other side of that coin because some parents that have been very diligent, you know, the difficulty with humanity, and the Lord knows this better than anyone, is that we have free will. And he has given that to us. And you might have done an excellent job, an A+ in your parenting, and did all the right things. You did devotionals. And that child has become a prodigal. And the weight and the guilt of some of that, that parents have for what could I have done better, it almost takes it out of the hands of their free will and the Lord's design for their journey. You know, some kids are going to have to hit a valley. And we wear that very hard as a parent.
0: That's right.
1: Like we beat ourselves up saying, where did I miss it, Lord? What? Where did I let you down, Lord?
0: Right.
1: That this child you gave me responsibility for is not acting in a way that honors you. What do you say to that parent?
0: Well, I feel like probably the first thing is not even something you say, but if I'm having a conversation with someone like that, maybe the first thing is listening. I want to hear, tell me more about your story. Tell me more about your situation. How's it affecting you? I want to hear some of the pain that they're carrying. And not just that I hear it, but the Lord hears it. He knows. He knows the pain. I do think when we talk about parenting, we're talking about a wisdom issue. And we go to Proverbs, for example, we see Proverbs is like a city map with streets. And you know, if you go down two blocks and turn left, you'll be at your destination. And it's very mapped out with causes and destinations. And we feel like, yeah, that's how parenting works. You do A, you do B, you do C, and it leads to D, right? But what if it doesn't?
1: Right.
0: Well, God is honest about that. And he's given us Ecclesiastes and the book of Job to show that A and B and C sometimes don't lead to D, it leads to Z. And if nothing else, the Lord is telling us, I know that sometimes that happens in a broken world. But he's done more than that. He's done two things. Is, and you go to the book of Psalms, you see lots of psalms of praise. So when A and B and C leads to D, praise the Lord. And then when it leads to Z, there's psalms of lament, psalms of complaint. Lord, hear us. Lord, you've done stuff in the past for our fathers. Would you do it for us now? Lord, where are you? And these songs of complaint come from God. He wants those in our mouths to him. And so I would say to a parent who's struggling with this, learn and inhabit those psalms of lament because God gave them for that purpose. And then the last thing I would say is God doesn't just speak to us from a far from heaven about these things. He came down in the person of his son and he walked this road of pain and disappointment. And he knew what it was like to have people close to him who rejected him, who turned on him. And he's not God far away for you. He's a God who understands exactly what you're going through.
1: Yeah, and that's so good. And listen, if you're that parent, get in touch with us. Focus has spent almost 50 years now compiling help for you. It's one of the things that we do, even like finding this great book by Champ Thornton, the really radical book for kids, More Truth, More Fun. This is what we're doing to help you to identify those wonderful resources that can get into your hands and you can apply them. I mean, that's part of what we're doing here. So help us order the book directly from Focus Canada. And when you do, those proceeds go right back into strengthening marriages and empowering parents and spreading the good news of Jesus Christ all across Canada.
6: Yeah, get in touch and donate today at focusonthefamily.ca or call 800, the letter A and the word family. 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
1: Champ, thanks again for being with us. It's been great.
0: Thanks, Jim. I've enjoyed it.
6: And on behalf of the entire team, thanks for joining us today for Focus on the Family with Jim Daly. I'm John Fuller, inviting you back next time as we once again help you and your family thrive in Christ.
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9: Our faith, already proven genuine, awaits its eternal reward. 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The proof of the faith, already tested, results in the honor, the glory, and the praise.
2: Welcome to Grace to You, the Bible teaching ministry of John MacArthur. I'm your host, Phil Johnson. Whether you're studying hard for good grades, knowing you'll be recognized at graduation, or putting in extra hours to meet a deadline, knowing you're collecting overtime pay, there is a proper motivation for devoting yourself to your work as you anticipate being rewarded for it. But where your Christian life is concerned, is the anticipation of eternal reward a legitimate motivation for devoting yourself to spiritual pursuits? Shouldn't spending eternity with God be motivation enough? Well, today John MacArthur will show you what should be motivating you to live for Christ. Pursuing heaven is not just a mysterious exercise. It's a means to a fantastic end, as you'll see in John's study called Our Great Salvation. And now here's John with the lesson.
9: 1 Peter 1, 6 through 9. Peter's theme is salvation joy. He moves out of the wonderful doxology of praise to God in verses 3 to 5, and in verse 6 says, "In this you greatly rejoice." And he calls for praise to be given to God for salvation, for the glorious eternal inheritance that belongs to the believer. Let's begin, and you follow as I read verses 6 through 9. "In this you greatly rejoice, even though now for a little while, if necessary, you have been distressed by various trials, that the proof of your faith, being more precious than gold which is perishable, even though tested by fire, may be found to result in praise and glory and honor at the revelation of Jesus Christ. And though you have not seen Him, you love Him. And though you do not see Him now, but believe in Him, you greatly rejoice with joy inexpressible and full of glory, obtaining as the outcome of your faith the salvation of your souls." Clearly, the subject here is joy. Salvation joy is the theme that Peter has in his heart. You know, throughout Scripture, those who know the Lord, those who walk with God, those who put their trust in Him, experience joy. For example, if you were to read through the Psalms, you would find that a ringing theme in the Psalms is joy. In Psalm 4, verse 7, it says, "Thou hast put gladness in my heart." In Psalm 5, verse 11, "Let all who take refuge in Thee be glad. Let them ever sing for joy." In Psalm 9, verse 2, "I will be glad and exult in Thee," or rejoice in Thee. "I will sing praise to Thy name, O Most High." In Psalm 32, I believe it is, in verse 11, "Be glad in the Lord and rejoice, you righteous ones, and shout for joy, all you who are upright in heart." In Psalm 37, a familiar one, verse 4, "Delight yourself in the Lord." Psalm 43, verse 3 and 4, "O send out thy light and thy truth. Let them lead me. Let them bring me to thy holy hill, to thy dwelling places. Then I will go to the altar of God." And then this wonderful line, "To God my exceeding joy. And upon the lyre I shall praise thee, O God, my God." And then he asks the question, "Why are you in despair, O my soul?" When you have received salvation, you should never be in despair. You should always experience joy.
10: To sum it up, we could say that it is a Christian's duty to be as joyful as he can possibly be. We could also say it is God's purpose and God's plan and God's will to see that we are as joyful as we could possibly be. Now the question comes, how do we get a grip on that joy? So many times we don't have that joy. We need to hear what Paul said, the command, rejoice, because there are times when we don't. How do we capture that joy? How do we learn to focus on that joy? Peter gives us the answer. He tells us here how we can make that salvation joy a reality in our lives. And it is a question of focus. It really all depends on what you choose to look at, what you choose to concentrate on. The first thing, and we'll give you several, the first is a protected inheritance. That is the first cause of joy which Peter refers to. And notice it in verse 6. In this you greatly rejoice. What does he mean, in this? He means in the salvation described in verses 3 through 5. In the eternal inheritance reserved in heaven for you, which will never perish, never be defiled, and never fade. Because God has promised to you a protected inheritance, which is the fullness of eternal salvation, you should rejoice. Rejoice in this, that you have a protected inheritance. In Hebrews chapter 10, verse 32 says, remember the former days when after being enlightened, you endured a great conflict of suffering, partly by being made a public spectacle through reproaches and tribulations, and partly by becoming sharers with those who were so treated. In other words, you suffered as believers. For you showed sympathy to the prisoners and accepted joyfully the seizure of your property. Why? Knowing that you have for yourselves a better possession and an abiding one. What a great statement. The writer of Hebrews says, you accepted joyfully the seizure of your earthly property because you know that you have a better possession and an abiding one. That is a property, a possession, an inheritance that could never be seized and could never be confiscated, could never be stolen. That's the joy of anticipating your protected inheritance. Beloved, we should continually have joy because nothing can take away our eternal life and nothing can remove us from that. Now, the second source of salvation joy is not only a protected inheritance, but a proven faith. This is so vital. Verse 6 says, also, even though now for a little while, if necessary, you have been distressed by various trials. In other words, you rejoice even though you're going through trials. And then verse 7 says, because of the proof of your faith. In that great verse 6, Peter gives us a real theology about trouble. He tells us trouble doesn't last when he says for a little while. He tells us trouble serves a purpose when he says if necessary. God brings it because it's necessary for our spiritual perfection. He tells us it brings pain, and it's supposed to, by saying you have been distressed. He tells us it comes in many forms by saying various trials. And he also tells us that it doesn't have to diminish joy because of the little phrase, even though now. In other words, even though you're having trial, it doesn't touch your joy. It has a purpose. It comes in many forms, brings pain, but doesn't last. It is for your perfection. It is for your spiritual development. Spurgeon one time said, the steps by which we ascend to the place of joy are usually moist with tears. Joy comes out of pain. Now, why is it that this is so? How can we have joy in pain? Verse 7, because it proves the validity of our faith. It proves our faith. And it proves that our faith is more precious than gold, which is perishable, even though tested by fire. We have a proven faith. Not proving your faith to God, he knows, but proving your faith to yourself so you can rest confident in that faith. Sometimes a person will come and say, boy, I'm insecure. I don't know if I'm saved. I don't know if my faith is real. I doubt whether my faith is real sometimes. I'm not sure I'm saved. And very often there's nothing that can be said to increase that confidence because that confidence is going to come when that person passes through trials. And when severe trials come and go, and you're still believing, and you haven't shaken your fist in God's face and walked away, that's the evidence that your faith is real. And when you have that proven and tested and tried and revealed genuine faith, then there's joy in your heart, exhilaration in your heart, and you can truly rejoice. I rejoice in a proven faith, which to me is far more precious than gold, even when it's been tested by fire. It can't touch the treasure of a proven faith. Don't you rejoice in that? Don't you rejoice in the confidence that your faith is real and your salvation is real and your inheritance will genuinely come to pass? Let's go to the third thought here. Peter telling us reasons for joy reminds us that a proven faith along with a protected inheritance should cause us to constantly rejoice. Then thirdly, introduces to us another very important reality, and that is a promised honor. A promised honor. And I believe in verse 7, he lays it out for us in magnificent terms. He says, the proof of your faith, being more precious than gold, which is perishable even though tested by fire, may be found to result in praise and glory and honor at the revelation of Jesus Christ. You rejoice in your protected inheritance, you rejoice in your proven faith, and I'll tell you, you rejoice in your promised honor. I rejoice when I look ahead. I rejoice in the prospect of what God has for me in the future by His grace. Now, just a technicality in this verse, the word that at the beginning of verse 7, hina, with a subjunctive in the Greek, indicates purpose. And what he is saying here is that the proof of your faith, and then he describes the faith as more precious, but it is the faith which will be found to result in praise and glory and honor at the revelation of Jesus Christ. So it's not only the joy of proven faith, but it is the joy of anticipated reward. The proving of faith is not here the main thought. The proving of faith is not the purpose. The proving of faith is the means to the purpose, the means to the end, the means to the goal. And the goal is praise and glory and honor at the revelation of Jesus Christ. That's the goal, your eternal reward. So you greatly rejoice because of your eternal salvation. You greatly rejoice through all the troubles and trials of life, which are simply ways to prove your faith, because a proven faith will ultimately be an honored faith. True faith will come through it all, and in the end, praise and honor and glory at the revelation of Jesus Christ. Now, I don't want to blow your spiritual fuses, but I want you to understand something here. The praise and the glory and the honor, I believe, has to do with you. It has to do with you. In other words, God wants to grant you praise, and God wants to grant you glory, and God wants to grant you honor. It doesn't say here that it will result in us praising, glorifying, and honoring Him, but that we may be found, because of our faith, worthy of praise, worthy of glory, worthy of honor when Jesus comes. That's incredible to think about. I mean, to imagine that we will someday see the Lord and receive from Him praise is incredible. Incredible. Look at chapter 2, verse 20 of 1 Peter. In the middle of the verse, if when you do what is right, you see it there? If when you do what is right and suffer for it patiently and endure it, this finds what? Favor with God. Isn't it wonderful to know that you can have favor with God? That you can please God? Go back to Matthew chapter 25 for a moment, that great sermon of our Lord on the second coming. Matthew chapter 25, you remember this statement in the parable of the talents? Verse 21, his master said to him, the servant who gained five more talents, well done, good and faithful slave. You were faithful with a few things. I'll put you in charge of many things. Enter into the what? The joy of your master. Did you know you can make God rejoice? I can make God rejoice. God will say, well done, good, faithful slave. I'll put you in charge of many things. Enter the joy of your master. Verse 23 says the same thing to the one who gained two talents, the very same thing. We will receive praise from God because of salvation. Look at Romans 2:29. He is a Jew who is one inwardly, and circumcision is that which is of the heart, by the Spirit, not by the letter. And listen, and his praise is not from men, but what? From God. True faith receives praise from God. That's an incredible thing, because true faith is a gift from God. What a thought. He gives it to us and then praises us for it. What generosity. When we face Jesus Christ at the revelation, at his appearing, at the apocalypsis, the unveiling, the manifestation of Christ, we will receive praise from God. I believe that has to do with verbal praise. I believe that's when God will commend us verbally. Well done, good, faithful servant. We will find praise from God to us. The second term that Peter uses is glory, praise and glory. And I believe, again, he has in reference here the glory that we receive. Look at Romans 2, as long as you're there, verse 7. It says, to those who by perseverance in doing good seek for glory and honor and immortality implied, God will grant eternal life. In other words, here he's talking about believers, and he says it is the pursuit of believers to seek glory and honor and immortality. Verse 10 says, glory and honor and peace implied will be given to every man who does righteous deeds, to the Jew first and also to the Greek. And again, God's going to give us glory. If the first one, praise, means verbal commendation, this means perfection of person. Perfection of person. God is not just going to give us verbal commendation. He is going to give us his glory. He is going to endow us with his glory. Jesus Christ, you remember, it says in Scripture, John 1:14, was God incarnate, and it says, we beheld his glory, the glory as of the only begotten of the Father, full of grace and truth. Jesus was God's glory incarnate, and the Bible says that when we see him, we'll be what? We'll be like him. So we'll possess the glory of God. So we will receive verbal commendation and perfection, eternal, glorious perfection of person in Christ-likeness. And the third word Peter uses is the word honor. What does he mean by that? Probably rewards, if we sort these words out. They may really be overlapping synonyms, but if we look for a unique meaning in each, the first is verbal commendation, the second is perfection of person, and the third is rewards. Honor from God, given to us because of our service rendered to him. In Revelation 22:12, Jesus said, behold, I come quickly. My reward is with me to give to every man according as his work shall be. And he comes to give rewards. 1 Corinthians chapter 3 discusses the service that we render and the fact that he will come to reward us. 2 John 8 warns us not to lose those rewards, but in faithfulness to receive a full reward. It's really an unbelievable thought, really an absolutely incredible thought. That God, who alone is worthy of praise, God, who alone is worthy of glory, and God, who alone is worthy of honor, will give all three to us. You say, how can that happen? Because we will be at that moment in time made in the exact image of whom? Of Christ. And because we are made in the image of Christ, full possessors of the righteousness of Christ, fully endowed with that perfection of body and soul that only eternity can produce, we will then be worthy of praise and worthy of glory and worthy of honor. And when will it happen? At the apocalypse, at the revelation of Jesus Christ, the time when he returns to judge and reward his redeemed people. Notice verse 13 of chapter 1. Peter really has this on his mind, as do all suffering believers, I think. Gird your minds for action, he says. 1 Peter 1:13, keep sober in spirit or maintain your priorities. Fix your hope completely on the grace to be brought to you when? At the revelation of Jesus Christ. And what is that grace? What is that gracious gift that God will give? Praise and glory and honor at the revelation of Jesus Christ. Chapter 4 of 1 Peter, verse 13. He says, to the degree that you share the sufferings of Christ, keep on rejoicing, so that also at the revelation of His glory, you may rejoice with exaltation. Rejoice now, that in your faithfulness and rejoicing here, you will be rewarded by a greater rejoicing at the revelation of Jesus Christ when He comes. In some sense, our eternal reward, of course, is connected to our faithfulness here. And he seems to be saying we will be rewarded with a greater joy if we have expressed a greater joy in this life. 1 Corinthians 1:7 also refers to the revelation of our Lord Jesus Christ. And in the next verse, the day of our Lord Jesus Christ. So we would tie the revelation of the Lord Jesus Christ to the day of the Lord Jesus Christ, which is that unique time in which the Lord comes to reward His redeemed people. That is our promised honor. It will be unfolded in that time. What a glorious reality that is, to realize what Paul says in 2 Thessalonians. He says that the Lord is coming. Marvelous passage. He is coming. This is a plain indication, verse 5, of God's righteous judgment, so that you may be considered worthy of the kingdom of God for which indeed you are suffering. For after all, it is only just for God to repay with affliction those who afflict you, and to give relief to you who are afflicted, and to us as well, when the Lord Jesus shall be revealed from heaven. He'll come from heaven and give us relief from all affliction. He'll deal out retribution to those who do not know God, to those who do not obey the gospel of the Lord Jesus, and these will pay the penalty of eternal destruction away from the presence of the Lord and from the glory of His power when He comes to be glorified in His saints on that day. So He comes to judge the wicked and be glorified in His saints on that day. Paul says in that familiar text, the sufferings of this life are not worthy to be compared with the glory which shall be ours in that day. And so the proof of our faith here, found to be genuine here, will be gloriously rewarded at the apocalypse of Christ. Would you notice one thing? It doesn't say that our faith has to wait for the rapture to be found genuine. Our faith, already proven genuine, awaits its eternal reward. There's no insecurity in this. The proof of the faith, already tested, results in the honor, the glory, and the praise. So this is not teaching that we'll never know until that time. We can know as our faith is proven. No insecurity here, only that a promise is very clear. A proven faith, verified as real by trials, can live in eager expectation of eternal reward. If that doesn't give you joy, you're earthbound. Think of what you'll have in heaven. The perfection of body and spirit, the authority and dominion, the power and presence of sin forever broken. Never again its crippling effect on life and relationships, perfect freedom from all evil, nothing to defile, perfect pleasure, perfect knowledge, perfect comfort, perfect love, perfect delight, perfect peace, perfect joy. And we rejoice now in the prospect of that. So in that great time when the Lord Jesus comes and is revealed, He comes to judge the wicked and reward His own, we will be with the Lord in fellowship. That's the supreme relationship of heaven. We will see the Lord in close and intimate communion. That's the supreme vision of heaven. We will be loved and adored, and that is the supreme honor of heaven. We will reign and share his glory, the supreme privilege of heaven. And we will serve, and that's the supreme duty of heaven. What an honor.
11: You're listening to Grace to You, the Bible teaching ministry of John MacArthur. John's current study is called Our Great Salvation. Throughout this study, John has talked a lot about longing for heaven, how every Christian should have that deep desire for heaven. Yet many of us go through seasons, maybe frequent seasons, when we don't long for our eternal home the way we should. Why is that? What sorts of things can hinder that eager expectation of heaven? Here was John's answer to that.
12: Well, the simple answer is that we just get so tied down to earth. We invest so much energy in this life, in the activities of this life, the possessions of this life, the achievements of this life, the purposes of this life. I mean, we're like people whose feet are in concrete. We're just earthbound. We're being bombarded constantly with things that people are selling us and promoting to us, that chase us down paths of temporal earthly gratification. And the more of that stuff we're exposed to, and the more of that appeals to our nature, the more earthbound we become. People who don't have those things, people who have to cling to Christ because he's virtually all they have, because they have meager possessions, people in other parts of the world who struggle for the bare necessities, those who know Christ in that kind of situation long for heaven. That's why John said, don't love the world. Don't love the world. Look forward to what is ahead. That's why Paul said, set your affections on things above and not on things on the earth. Where your treasure is, Jesus put it, your heart will be.
11: That's right, friend. 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
2: 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We continue our series today, The End of the Beginning, with a message titled, The King of a Different Realm. So turn in your Bibles to Luke 23, verses 1 to 5, as we join Dr. Neufeld now.
3: Sometimes evil men seek to do things according to the law in order to cover the evil nature of their deeds. This is so much easier to do for the rich and powerful and for the well-connected. They're not like the poor and the desperate who also do evil deeds, but when the poor do evil deeds, they break into stores and banks and steal cars, or they murder a person who gets in their way. Now, please don't think that the act of murder is reserved only for the poor and the desperate. It's also reserved for the rich and the powerful, only that when the rich and the powerful do it, they have better means of covering up their tracks or of concealing their evil deeds through proper procedure in which the law can be used to twist it to comply with wickedness. I want to begin by reading our text for today. It's Luke 23, 1 to 5. Then the whole company of them arose and brought him before Pilate. And they began to accuse him, saying, "We found this man misleading our nation and forbidding us to give tribute to Caesar, and saying that he himself is Christ a king." And Pilate asked him, "Are you the king of the Jews?" And he answered him, "You have said so." Then Pilate said to the chief priests and the crowds, "I find no guilt in this man." But they were urgent, saying, "He stirs up the people, teaching throughout all Judea, from Galilee even to this place." So our text begins with the words, "then the whole company." Other translations simply say, "then the whole assembly." Now, technically, I would argue that company is the best translation because the word refers to as many as were there. It's the same word that gets used in James 5, verse 20, which says that love covers a multitude of sins. Multitude, that's the same word. That word might not refer to every sin, but it does refer to the vast majority of them. Now, that doesn't mean that everyone agreed. We know in Luke 23, 50 to 51, Joseph of Arimathea had not consented to this. But going back to Luke 23, verse 1, after the mock trials of Jesus, the Sanhedrin had concluded that Jesus should be put to death. Approval was called for, and we have to imagine that whatever objections there might have been, they were very quickly silenced, and no record of any objection was given. We know that when the powerful do it, they can push their agenda through and thoroughly intimidate any opposition. But I need to add, those being intimidated are also accountable for their intimidation. To fail to speak when it is required that you do speak, and not to do so, consent themselves, privately at least, and they are accountable. Some of you know the very famous quote from Pastor Martin Niemöller, pastor of the most prominent church in Berlin during the Nazi era. He said famously, "First they came for the socialists, and I didn't speak, for I was not a socialist. Then they came for the unionists, and I did not speak, for I was not a unionist. Then they came for the Jews, and I did not speak out, for I was not a Jew. And then they came for me, and there was no one left to speak for me." Well, yeah. Even though that's a very famous quote, I would argue that Niemöller really was a coward who was more interested in staying safe when he should have spoken up for the Jews. But no one is ultimately safe when powerful men threaten all resistance. Now, I only make that point here because of the way Luke phrases it. No doubt the vast majority agreed with the chief priests and the Sadducees, but those who might have had qualms, either they stayed silent or they chimed in quietly to protect themselves. Evil was reigning in the Sanhedrin, and as they carried out these sham proceedings, even while they slapped Jesus during them, that's illegal. Even while it was done at night, also illegal. And even while they entertained and did so knowingly liars who would gladly perjure themselves, giving lying and false testimonies of Jesus, everything was illegal, everything was immoral, everything was done with intimidation, and everything was profoundly evil. But everything was done to give the impression to the gullible that the Jewish ruling council had followed the law and were not

procurator of Syria and Judea, the Roman governor, if you will, who oversees the Jewish people on behalf of Rome. And what kind of a man is this? Fair-minded? Concerned with justice? Hardly. The Sanhedrin knows who this man is. There is, in the writings of Philo, where he quotes from a letter from Herod Agrippa to the Roman Emperor Caligula, and he calls Pilate inflexible, merciless, and obstinate, overwhelmingly stubborn. He was known to at times inflict cruel punishments of people without any trial at all. But there was more. At this time, he was mistrusted in Rome, and Pilate knew that he was facing harsh questioning from his overlords. And so Pilate was under pressure to show Rome that he could handle potential problems among the Jews. And the last thing Pilate wanted to deal with were complaints from Jewish leadership that might leave the Jews on the brink of massive social upheaval. And the chief priests knew all about that. They would have thought, wow, it doesn't get any better than this. We want Jesus murdered, and we're going to make it look legal, and Pilate is just our man. And by the way, there's every reason for believing that Pilate actually hated the Jews, but that didn't matter here. Pilate needed the Jews to look like he was controlling the situation back in Rome, and the high priest saw this was their opportunity. And so Jesus is brought before Pilate, and they are, and here I take the word they, as we find it in verse 2. It refers to the chief priests who appear before Pilate, with key members of the Sanhedrin also in attendance, making this seem like a very official crowd. And they come accusing Jesus. Now, they wouldn't say this man claims to be the Messiah, or he claims to be the Son of God, or this man is gaining such a following that people love him more than us. You know, and furthermore, this man has pointed out our hypocrisy, and we hate him for that, and we're jealous about his success, and if he is the Messiah, we actually don't want a Messiah to disrupt our leadership. Now, those would have been true reasons why they wanted to murder Jesus, but instead they now shape the charges against Jesus in such a way that would make Pilate nervous. Notice they have three charges against Jesus. Let's look at each one in turn. The first one is that Jesus is misleading the nation. That would imply social chaos. Now, what they meant to say, we find him guilty of blasphemy, and that is misleading the nation. But of course, that would be a false charge. For if Pilate would have bothered to question Jesus on blasphemy, he would have soon discovered there was no basis for that charge at all. But there was also something else. Pilate wasn't interested at all in whether Jesus was blaspheming. He couldn't have cared less about that. But the charge of creating social chaos, which from his vantage point would have meant that he would have had to mobilize the army stationed at Caesarea, and that he would have had sparked all manner of questions in Rome about the kind of leadership that led to this kind of social upheaval, Pilate's interested in this. And the Jewish leaders weren't stupid. They were playing to Pilate's great concerns. And now comes the second charge. We find this man forbidding the people of Israel to pay taxes to Caesar. Oh yeah, right there. That would have raised Pilate's eyebrows. If Rome saw that the tax collectors that they had employed to bring in the needed Roman revenue and to keep Rome rich, if that supply was interrupted, Pilate would have had to answer for that. And of course, while the first charge was shading the truth in order to make it fit, the second charge, that's an outright lie. Indeed, Jesus had said and taught the very opposite. I mean, just shortly before, Luke records this incident in Luke 20, verses 21 to 26, that the religious leaders were trying to trap Jesus. Is it lawful, they asked, to pay taxes to Caesar? And if Jesus had said, sure, it's lawful, then at least, so they thought, they had him right there. The Messiah would overthrow the Romans, but here he is. He's in league with the Romans, just like the tax collectors. But if he said, no, it's not right to pay taxes, well, they had him there as well. For that would have immediately been reported to the Romans that someone among them, that is Jesus, is fomenting rebellion against Rome. And Jesus had answered, you should pay taxes to Rome. That's what he said. But he said it in such a way that undercut the charges the religious leaders thought they could bring against Jesus. Remember, Jesus had said, render to Caesar the things that belong to Caesar, and render to God the things that belong to God. Well, here they were, now just a short time later. They had heard what Jesus had said, and they decided,
When we take Jesus to Pilate, we'll just lie about what he actually said. And when he denies it, we'll all stand up there in unison and we'll say, he's lying right now. And after all, they would say, Jesus is now just lying to save his own skin. But we're witnesses, and yes,

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0: There is something about lying that if you do it well, it's amazingly effective. Studies have been done on this matter. If a person in lying looks somewhat uncertain or appears nervous or changes their story or has darting eyes, all of these are signs they shouldn't be believed. But, and this is true of people who lie, and you can prove they are lying, yet they look confident and they never yield for a moment. They look upset that anyone would call their lie into question. I mean, that kind of stuff. Even though what they have to say is outrageous, people tend to believe them. And I hasten to add here, I'm not encouraging effective and persuasive lying, and nor am I saying that if you're going to lie, you might as well do it right. You know, if you're given to that way of thinking, know that you won't get away with it. For there is a God of truth who will hold you to account on the day of judgment, and I am of no doubt whatsoever. And I'm correct in assuming that the liars who stood before Pilate are right now being held in gloomy dungeons in the next life, where they will remain until the day that they stand before the last judgment of God. And from there they will be thrown bodily into the lake of eternal fire. And so, no. It's a very bad idea to be a persuasive liar. It will provide some short-term gains, but since Jesus called the devil the father of lies, that he was a liar from the beginning, it becomes clear that all who live the lie and live the life of evil, that they are in league with the one who is ultimately evil, and they will share his fate. Telling the truth, even though it hurts in the present moment, is the way of blessing, of eternal blessing. Now, two things have been brought as charges against Jesus. First, that he's misleading the nation, as I've said. Behind that is the idea that he's creating social chaos. The second is that he's preaching rebellion against Roman taxation. And the third charge is the most serious one. This man says he is the Messiah, or as is translated by Luke, that he claims to be the Christ, which means, and here I can almost hear the chief priest lowering his voice now to make sure Pilate hears the seriousness of this last word. He claims to be the King of the Jews, and the implication is very clear. He's gathering a large group of followers right now who will eventually lead an armed revolt against Rome. It's worth our while to stop at this point and ask a very practical question of all those who claim to be followers of Jesus. What is the relationship of the Christian to the state or the nation in which we live? Now, look, I am aware, you know, as I'm about to give a number of answers that Christians give, that I'm oversimplifying this matter. But there are times when oversimplification, as long as we understand it as that, can be helpful in clarifying the categories of responses that are out there. See, option one is the Christian patriot. This is the person who sees that his or her nation and his or her savior are definitely all on the same side. See, a number of years ago, my wife and I were attending friends in the U.S., and it was Sunday, and we were attending one of the churches there. A lot of pickup trucks in the parking lot. And on the tailgate of one truck was a very large, I call it a bumper sticker. It said, "Two men died for you." I thought it was one. Two. "The American soldier died for your freedom, and Jesus died for your soul." You know, in my world, there's a wide difference between being committed to the welfare of one's nation, to being completely sold out to the idea of the ultimate loyalty to one's nation. The only Christian nation that I understand from Scripture is the Church of Jesus Christ, who is, as Peter calls us in 1 Peter 2, verse 9, the Church of Jesus is the holy nation. This is God's holy nation, and it lives among all the nations of this world, nations that are not holy. Now, what we have here in Luke, when Pilate is questioning Jesus as a result of the charge that he's a king, Luke gives us the abbreviated account of this conversation. The longer conversation is found in John 18, 33 to 38. Luke only records what Jesus is saying, "You have said so." But John tells us that they actually said more. Jesus told Pilate that he was indeed a king. But here's a large but here, "And his kingdom, however," he says, "is not of this world." Under no circumstances was Jesus looking to raise up an army to overthrow Rome. But it is those words, that his kingdom is not of this world, that should disabuse Christians of the notion that we can set up an earthly kingdom, the kingdom of God on earth, and that this kingdom can and does exist before Jesus returns. And don't think in this that I'm singling out those who are, you know, in America as Christian nationalists. This idea has been tried out quite often in the world and in history. What, after all, was this thing called the Holy Roman Empire? And then the idea of Christendom, the idea that Europe was favored by God and was called upon to fight other nations on behalf of God. And it's not just there. Those of you who know something of this subject matter might know that apartheid South Africa, that they had a theology among them that the white settlers were like Joshua taking over the promised land for God, and the blacks were like the Canaanites who had to be subjugated. What I'm saying is that this matter has been tried not once, multiple times, and everywhere it has been tried, it has resulted in catastrophe. Wherever it has been tried, there has resulted a collapse of evangelism and reaching out to all nations. Now, on the other side is an equally seditious extreme. It's the idea that all the nations of the world are equally evil. And all a Christian can do is distance himself or herself as far as possible from the world of nations. And so we become suspicious of everything our nation does. Oh, it's just a bad, you know, godless nation anyway. We don't seek, you know, anything to do with this nation, and we're being disloyal to it. You know, some people think it's their, you know, godly duty to oppose their nation at every turn. See, I think, if I might, there is a proper stance that is to adopt Jesus' attitude as he gives it in Matthew 5:13. He said of his followers, "You are the salt of the earth." You know, in the ancient world, where there was no refrigeration, salt was a preservative. It staved off decay. And that is the rightful role of the Christian in whatever country we happen to live. We are to be so involved in our nation that our presence serves both as a safeguard against greater evil and also as an inspiration to the good. Several passages of Scripture come to mind, and the first is from Jeremiah 29. "During this time, a number of the Jews had already been taken to the exile in Babylon, and they were wondering what to do." I mean, now that they had been taken from the Holy Land to live in an idolatrous pagan land, how do they live now? And Jeremiah tells them, listen to Jeremiah 29:5-7. He says, "Build houses and live in them. Plant gardens and eat their produce. Take wives and have sons and daughters. Take wives for your sons and give your daughters in marriage, that they may bear sons and daughters. Multiply there and do not decrease, but seek the welfare of the city where I have sent you into exile, and pray to the Lord on its behalf. For in its welfare, you will find your welfare." And from this very example, you might think of how Daniel reacted. He served first Babylon as one of the trusted advisors of King Nebuchadnezzar, and then later as a key politician in the Persian Empire. But notice, every day he opened his window toward the direction of Jerusalem so that he would never forget where his true loyalty lay. Yes, he sought the welfare of the nation in which he lived, but he was ultimately a servant of another kingdom, the kingdom of God. So that same model is also true of Nehemiah, who was a cupbearer to the king, and as such was a key advisor to the king, even while in his heart he used his position to rebuild ruined Jerusalem. Or think of Esther, even married to the king, and yet she uses her position to save the people of God. See, I think wise Christians try to work this out. We may be called upon, as was true of Daniel, to warn Nebuchadnezzar of his pride and the judgment that he had before God. But even as a prophet issuing a warning, he was still of great benefit to his nation, this foreign nation where he was in exile. And Christians must see that whatever country we live in, this is not our home. Our true home is in heaven. It's in a kingdom that is made up of the followers of Jesus from every nation on this earth. We are the church of Jesus. We are the global church of Jesus. And that alone is our true loyalty. Anything short of that would be idolatry. But as faithful servants of the kingdom of heaven, we do seek the welfare of the nation in which we live. We give ourselves to bettering it. And that's Jesus. One day the kingdom of heaven is going to rule the kingdoms of men. But in this present dispensation, he would tell his followers, pay taxes to Rome. Jesus is the king, but he poses no threat to Caesar. And it would seem Pilate grasped that. Jesus was not advocating the destruction of Roman rule, even while he claimed to be a king. And so Pilate comes to his conclusion. I find no guilt in this man, he says. And that should have been the end of the matter. But the wicked men who sought to legally murder Jesus were not satisfied. Even if Jesus is our Messiah and King, we don't want him. We want him murdered, but we want to look like righteous men. That's the difference between those who seek an earthly kingdom and those who seek a heavenly one.
1: Thanks, John. Question. If Jesus is king, why doesn't he just fix things? Why do evil people seem to win, and why do I suffer while waiting for his kingdom?
0: It's so well stated. I mean, why doesn't he just fix things? I suppose that the answer is he is fixing things perfectly. Because when we think about fixing things, I mean, we think of temporary Band-Aid solutions. And unfortunately, we are short-sighted in what we think a fix involves. So we think about short-term fixes, and then things break again and they have to be fixed again and so forth. And Jesus is building an eternal kingdom, not a temporal one. He's not band-aiding over problems, treating a wound lightly, taking an aspirin when we actually have a tumor, you know, that kind of a thing. He is doing something that is eternal. And so we can say he is fixing things and doing so eternally.
1: Thanks so much, John. And remember to join us again tomorrow as we continue our series, The End of the Beginning, right here on Back to the Bible Canada, where we teach the Bible.

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2: My dad once told me he considered running away from home, but by the time he found his glasses, located his car keys, and got his teeth in, he forgot where he was going. Once when I was a kid, I thought of running away. My mom said, here, I'll help you pack. Oh man, nothing crushes rebellion quite like your mom folding your underwear into a suitcase. Here are a couple runaway notes from unhappy children. Dear Mom and Dad, your troubles are about to be gone soon. I will run away tomorrow so you can have a better life without me. That's Ariana. Here's another. Dear everyone, I am leaving home. Thanks for letting me use your house for these long 8 years. I gotta go now. I'll see you one day, so bye, Savannah. Well, nations can run away too, you know. The Soviet Union did exactly that in 1924, becoming the first country with an official goal of eliminating religion and replacing it with atheism. Churches were closed, believers mocked, and many Christians were imprisoned or killed in labor camps. Schools even tried to prove God didn't exist. Teachers told children, "Pray to God for candy and cookies." The children bowed their heads and prayed. Nothing happened. Then the teachers said, "Now, pray to Stalin for candy and cookies." While they bowed their heads, soldiers quietly placed treats on their desks. It was propaganda covered in sugary frosting. But history has a funny way of surprising us. By the 1980s, change was sweeping through Russia. The movie called The Jesus Film aired on Russian television, and millions heard the story of Jesus for the very first time. One story from that era still gives me goosebumps. When missionaries brought the Jesus Film to the city of Stavropol, teachers wanted Bibles for their students. Someone remembered a warehouse outside town that had once stored Bibles confiscated from Christians back in the 1930s. Sure enough, the Bibles were still there. So a team went to load them onto trucks. A college student named Dmitri joined the crew. He wasn't religious at all. He only came for the paycheck. But halfway through the day, he disappeared. Someone finally found him sitting in a corner of the warehouse crying. He had picked up one of the old Bibles, intending to steal it. But when he opened the cover, he froze. "Here," he said, pointing to the first page, "that's my grandmother's signature." Decades earlier, authorities had confiscated his grandmother's Bible. Now, years later, her grandson held it in his hands. You can call that coincidence if you want. I call it the persistence of God. Though decades separated a grandmother and her grandson, God got Dmitri's attention with a signature, delivered in God's time and in God's way. I'm astounded at the lengths God will go to get our attention. Someone said that the story of the Bible in five words is, God gets his kids back. In Matthew 18:12, Jesus tells of a man who has 100 sheep and one goes astray, then asks, will he not leave the 99 on the hills and go out to search for the one that is lost? The answer is yes. Maybe you've spent years running from faith, running from family, running from a past filled with mistakes. The good news is this: no matter how far you have run from him, there's a good shepherd whose arms are open wide. Once you get to know him, you'll have no desire to run away ever again. Unlike the little girl way back in the 90s who left a note for her mom. "Mom, I ran away not because you're mean or anything. I just wanted to meet the Spice Girls." Signed, Sarah.
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1: 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We now conclude tonight's lineup with Prophecy for Today.

A warm welcome to our program, Prophecy for Today, where we study biblical prophecy and its application to our daily life. It's a wonderful day to worship God. I'm William Steves. Let's pray. Dear Heavenly Father, I praise you that I am named an heir of heaven by the adoption of the work of Christ. I praise you that Christ is not ashamed to call me his brother. I praise you that I am welcomed into your presence not as a rebel and an enemy, but as a child. Be exalted in my work and in this ministry today. In the name of Jesus Christ, the Righteous One. Amen.

Maranatha, friends, the Lord is coming. Today's letter comes from Wisconsin. Our listener writes, "May God bless you richly as you go forward each day. I pray many souls will be saved for God's glory. We likewise pray for such a wonderful outcome. We are always blessed when we hear of listeners who are brought to Christ." Luke 12:11-12. "And when they bring you unto the synagogues, and unto magistrates, and powers, take ye no thought how, or what thing ye shall answer, or what ye shall say, for the Holy Ghost shall teach you in the same hour what ye ought to say." This promise is one of surpassing comfort, especially for those Christians in places where they face thorough persecution. The Lord never abandons his own. Jesus here promises his apostles that, when they face persecution, when they are drawn before courts and judges, facing prosecution for their faith, he will be with them, and he will give them the boldness, the confidence, and the words to answer for him. We see this fulfilled repeatedly in the book of Acts. In Acts 3 and 5, Peter and the apostles are twice brought before the Jewish council, and the apostles are filled with boldness as they stand for truth, even in the face of persecution. Later on, the Apostle Paul is confident to answer before Felix, Festus, and Agrippa. And he's even willing to appeal to Caesar so that he can stand before Caesar and speak the truth as well. The same should be true of us today. Even though we may face opposition to the truth of God, we must trust that the Lord will help us to stand firm in the truth of God. He will give us the answers we need in the time we need to stand firm on the Bible. We can trust the one who has called and sanctified us. You're listening to Prophecy for Today. I'm William Steves. The latest edition of the Gospel Standard is available upon request. We here at the People's Gospel Hour would be blessed to hear from you. 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Do you have a prayer need?

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And our United States address is The People's Gospel Hour, Post Office Box 55862, Boston, Massachusetts 02205.

0: And now, the familiar voice of Pastor Perry F. Rockwood, who is at home with the Lord.
1: Shall we pray? Father in heaven, we're so thankful today for thy faithfulness to us. And truly, we can sing with joy that the Lord is faithful. The Lord's grace is sufficient, and he has given to us such a wonderful hope. I pray for each one listening in. I pray for those who are aged and sick and sorrowing and lonely. I pray for homes and marriages. I pray, Father, for the young people. I pray for those who are not saved, those who are religious but lost. Draw them unto thyself. I pray in Jesus' name, amen. True Christianity is an all-out consecration to the Lord Jesus Christ. The Savior is not looking for men and women who will give their spare evenings to him, or their weekends, or their years of retirement. Our Lord is seeking those who will give him first place in their lives. He looks today as he has ever looked, not for crowds drifting aimlessly in his track, but for individual men and women whose undying allegiance will spring from their having recognized that he wants those who are prepared to follow the path of self-renunciation which he trod before them. Nothing less than unconditional surrender could ever be a fitting response to his sacrifice at Calvary, where he shed his blood for the remission of our sins. Love so amazing, so divine, could never be satisfied with less than our souls, our lives, and all. The Lord Jesus made demands on those who would be his disciples, demands that are all but overlooked in this day of luxury living. Too often, we look upon Christianity as an escape from hell and a guarantee of heaven. Beyond that, we feel that we have every right to enjoy the best that this life has to offer. We know that there are those strong verses on discipleship in the Bible, but we have difficulty reconciling them with our ideas of what Christianity should be. We can accept the fact that soldiers give their lives for patriotic reasons. We do not think it strange that communists give their lives for political reasons. But that blood, sweat, and tears should characterize the life of a follower of Christ somehow seems hard to grasp. And yet, the words of our Lord Jesus Christ are clear enough. Here are the terms of discipleship. First of all, a supreme love for Jesus Christ. Luke 14:26, if any man come to me and hate not his father and mother and wife and children and brethren and sisters, yea, and his own life also, he cannot be disciple. This does not mean that we should ever have animosity or ill will in our hearts towards our relatives, but it does mean that our love to Christ should be so great that all other loves are hatred by comparison. Actually, the most difficult clause in this passage is the expression, yea, and his own life also. Self-love is one of the stubbornest hindrances to discipleship. Not until we are willing to lay down our lives for him are we in the place where he wants us. Secondly, discipleship means a denial of self. Matthew 16:24, if any man will come after me, let him deny himself. Denial of self is not the same as self-denial. Self-denial means foregoing

0: certain foods, pleasures, or possessions. But denial of self means such complete submission to the Lordship of Christ that self has no rights or authority at all. It means that self is no longer on the throne. Yes, discipleship is a deliberate choosing of the cross. Matthew 16:24, if any man come after me, let him deny himself and take up his cross. The cross is not some physical infirmity or mental anguish. These things are common to all men. The cross is a pathway that is deliberately chosen. It is a path which is so far as this world goes, is one of dishonor and reproach. The cross symbolizes the shame, persecution, and abuse which the world heaped upon the Son of God, and which the world will heap on all who choose to stand against the tide. Any believer can avoid the cross simply by being conformed to the world and the ways of the world. Yes, a life spent in following Christ is discipleship. Matthew 16:24, if any man come after me, let him deny himself and take up his cross and follow me. What characterized the life of Jesus? It was his obedience to the will of God. And friends, we need that obedience today. We need to deny ourselves to walk with the Lord, to let him be Lord of our lives. That's what it means to be a disciple of our Lord. And oh, it's such a blessing when we realize what the Lord has done for us, and that we're going to be with the Lord one day forever. How important it is, even right now, to consecrate our lives afresh to him. Of course, if you're not saved, the first requirement is that you receive Christ as your Savior, because you are a sinner and the wages of sin is death. You are separated from God. But Jesus Christ took your place. He was your substitute, and he shed his precious blood for the remission of your sins. He waits to save to the uttermost all who come to him by faith. We'd love to hear from you, pray for you, and send you some literature. This broadcast is sponsored by the People's Gospel Hour, Halifax, Nova Scotia, Canada, B3J3A1. Our United States address, the People's Gospel Hour, Box 55862, Boston, Massachusetts, 02205. 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
5: A few clouds tonight with an overnight low of 10. The sunshine returns Wednesday morning before we see a mix of sun and cloud late in the morning. Winds will be gusting up to 50 kilometers per hour with a high of 29. Thursday will be cloudy with a chance of rain and a high of 25. Friday looks sunny and warm with temperatures climbing to 29. And Saturday brings a mix of sun and cloud with a 30% chance of showers and a high of 27. Find your full forecast at discovermooshaw.com and stream the radio anywhere and anytime from the Discover Moose Jaw app. I'm Sean Slott.
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2: It is the best of songs. It is the worst of songs. That's one quote that describes the song Louie Louie by the Kingsmen. Originally written in 1957 by Richard Berry and covered by over 1,600 different bands, the Kingsmen are who ultimately brought the song to its massive level of fame. The song was recorded for only $50 in a recording studio that required vocalist Jack Eli to stand on his tiptoes while looking straight up in order for the mic to pick up his singing. After poor sales initially, the song was eventually featured on a Boston radio station as the worst record of the week. Listeners loved it, and the song skyrocketed to fame. However, not everyone liked it. The song was actually subject to a 31-month-long investigation by the FBI after rumors circulated that the lyrics were filled with profanity and graphic debauchery. However, after investigating, they determined that the lyrics could not be interpreted, and it was unintelligible at any speed. The FBI did all this without ever looking at the lyrics or interviewing Berry, who wrote the song.
1: This has been another rock and roll history lesson brought to you by
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0: Now, your Discover Moose Jaw weather.
4: A few clouds tonight with an overnight low of 10. The sunshine returns Wednesday morning before we see a mix of sun and cloud late in the morning. Winds will be gusting up to 50 kilometers per hour with a high of 29. Thursday will be cloudy with a chance of rain and a high of 25. Friday looks sunny and warm with temperatures climbing to 29. And Saturday brings a mix of sun and cloud with a 30% chance of showers and a high of 27. Find your full forecast at discovermooseshaw.com and stream the radio anywhere and anytime from the Discover Moose Jaw app. I'm Sean Slott.
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9: Our next trip takes us 20 minutes outside Moose Jaw, west on the Trans-Canada. Home to a population that swells during the school year, Karenport is the largest official village in the entire province. The student population of Briarcrest College and Seminary and Briarcrest Christian Academy make the community larger than most official towns over the school year. The name derives from the fact that prior to being a village, Karenport was a World War II British Commonwealth training base for pilots. Although the original runways are now defunct, the layout of the village was determined by the original runway placements, with plenty of education opportunities and quick, easy access to larger centers. The community also provides plenty of activities for all.
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What's it gonna be, boy? Yes or no? What's it gonna be, boy? Yes?

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0: We know you're busy. You've got work, kids, hobbies, maybe a cat that thinks it's the boss. 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
4: A few clouds tonight with an overnight low of 10. The sunshine returns Wednesday morning before we see a mix of sun and cloud late in the morning. Winds will be gusting up to 50 kilometers per hour with a high of 29. Thursday will be cloudy with a chance of rain and a high of 25. Friday looks sunny and warm with temperatures climbing to 29. And Saturday brings a mix of sun and cloud with a 30% chance of showers and a high of 27. Find your full forecast at discovermooshaw.com and stream the radio anywhere and anytime from the Discover Moose Jaw app. I'm Sean Slott. 800-

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3: It's no surprise with a catalog as impressive and expansive as the Beatles that they would hold five spots as a group and individuals in the list of the top 10 most covered songs of all time. Songs like Blackbird, Eleanor Rigby, And I Love Her, and Imagine have been covered by such acts as Dave Grohl, Aretha Franklin, Elton John, Bob Marley, and many others. Yesterday by the Fab Four tops the list as the most covered song of all time, having been covered by Frank Sinatra, Boyz II Men, and many others. Other songs that crack the top 10 most covered songs ever are Satisfaction by the Rolling Stones, Cry Me a River by Julie London, The Look of Love by Dusty Springfield, Over the Rainbow by Julie Garland, and Summertime by Abby Mitchell.
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9: A few clouds tonight with an overnight low of 10. The sunshine returns Wednesday morning before we see a mix of sun and cloud late in the morning. Winds will be gusting up to 50 kilometers per hour with a high of 29. Thursday will be cloudy with a chance of rain and a high of 25. Friday looks sunny and warm with temperatures climbing to 29. And Saturday brings a mix of sun and cloud with a 30% chance of showers and a high of 27. Find your full forecast at discovermooshaw.com and stream the radio anywhere and anytime from the Discover Moose Jaw app. I'm Sean Slott.
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3: Off to a small town located midway between Weyburn and Assiniboia on Highway 13. Ogama, which was incorporated in 1912, is a vibrant rural community. The pioneers had selected the name Omega, which is a Greek word for end, since at the time the settlement was at the end of the rail line. However, they weren't able to register that name. It was already taken by another community. So, the settlers then changed the name Omega to Ogama, a Cree word meaning big chief. Ogama is also home to Saskatchewan's only full-service tourist train operation, Southern Prairie Railway, a 44-ton diesel engine that seats 75 passengers and is a popular tourist destination in the summer.
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3: The sunshine returns Wednesday morning before we see a mix of sun and cloud late in the morning. Winds will be gusting up to 50 kilometers per hour with a high of 29. Thursday will be cloudy with a chance of rain and a high of 25. Friday looks sunny and warm with temperatures climbing to 29. And Saturday brings a mix of sun and cloud with a 30% chance of showers and a high of 27. 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
4: The sunshine returns Wednesday morning before we see a mix of sun and cloud late in the morning. Winds will be gusting up to 50 kilometers per hour with a high of 29. Thursday will be cloudy with a chance of rain and a high of 25. Friday looks sunny and warm with temperatures climbing to 29. And Saturday brings a mix of sun and cloud with a 30% chance of showers and a high of 27. Find your full forecast at discovermooseshaw.com and stream the radio anywhere and anytime from the Discover Moose Jaw app. I'm Sean Slott.
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2: The sunshine returns Wednesday morning before we see a mix of sun and cloud late in the morning. Winds will be gusting up to 50 kilometers per hour with a high of 29. Thursday will be cloudy with a chance of rain and a high of 25. Friday looks sunny and warm with temperatures climbing to 29. And Saturday brings a mix of sun and cloud with a 30% chance of showers and a high of 27. Find your full forecast at discovermooshaw.com and stream the radio anywhere and anytime from the Discover Moose Jaw app. I'm Sean Slott.
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4: The sunshine returns Wednesday morning before we see a mix of sun and cloud late in the morning. Winds will be gusting up to 50 kilometers per hour with a high of 29. Thursday will be cloudy with a chance of rain and a high of 25. Friday looks sunny and warm with temperatures climbing to 29. And Saturday brings a mix of sun and cloud with a 30% chance of showers and a high of 27. Find your full forecast at discovermooshaw.com and stream the radio anywhere and anytime from the Discover Moose Jaw app. I'm Sean Slott.
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1: The sunshine returns Wednesday morning before we see a mix of sun and cloud late in the morning. Winds will be gusting up to 50 kilometers per hour with a high of 29. Thursday will be cloudy with a chance of rain and a high of 25. Friday looks sunny and warm with temperatures climbing to 29. And Saturday brings a mix of sun and cloud with a 30% chance of showers and a high of 27. Find your full forecast at discovermooshaw.com and stream the radio anywhere and anytime from the Discover Moose Jaw app. I'm Sean Slott.
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0: ever feel like you're the last one to know what's going on? Your neighbors talking about a festival, your coworkers buzzing about some new bylaw, and you're over here wondering what day it is. Don't be left out. 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
2: The sunshine returns Wednesday morning before we see a mix of sun and cloud late in the morning. Winds will be gusting up to 50 kilometers per hour with a high of 29. Thursday will be cloudy with a chance of rain and a high of 25. Friday looks sunny and warm with temperatures climbing to 29. And Saturday brings a mix of sun and cloud with a 30% chance of showers and a high of 27. Find your full forecast at discovermooseshaw.com and stream the radio anywhere and anytime from the Discover Moose Jaw app. I'm Sean Slott.
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0: 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You've got work, kids, hobbies, maybe a cat that thinks it's the boss. We get it. 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
2: The sunshine returns Wednesday morning before we see a mix of sun and cloud late in the morning. Winds will be gusting up to 50 kilometers per hour with a high of 29. Thursday will be cloudy with a chance of rain and a high of 25. Friday looks sunny and warm with temperatures climbing to 29. And Saturday brings a mix of sun and cloud with a 30% chance of showers and a high of 27. Find your full forecast at discovermooshaw.com and stream the radio anywhere and anytime from the Discover Moose Jaw app. I'm Sean Slatt.
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3: The sunshine returns Wednesday morning before we see a mix of sun and cloud late in the morning. Winds will be gusting up to 50 kilometers per hour with a high of 29. Thursday will be cloudy with a chance of rain and a high of 25. Friday looks sunny and warm with temperatures climbing to 29. And Saturday brings a mix of sun and cloud with a 30% chance of showers and a high of 27. Find your full forecast at discovermooshaw.com and stream the radio anywhere and anytime from the Discover Moose Jaw app. I'm Sean Slott.
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2: The sunshine returns Wednesday morning before we see a mix of sun and cloud late in the morning. Winds will be gusting up to 50 kilometers per hour with a high of 29. Thursday will be cloudy with a chance of rain and a high of 25. Friday looks sunny and warm with temperatures climbing to 29. And Saturday brings a mix of sun and cloud with a 30% chance of showers and a high of 27. 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
2: Fleetwood Mac, Eric Clapton, Bob Dylan, Robert Plant, and the Rolling Stones all have said they owe a portion of their success to Robert Johnson, a musician whose entire life is shrouded in mystery. Who is Robert Johnson? Not many know. Johnson was born in 1911, and not much is known about his life. He wanted to be a musician, but was said to be a horrible guitar player. He reportedly disappeared for a number of months before reappearing as an incredible player who developed the blues progression that we know today. His drastic change in skill sparked the now famous rumor and trope that he had sold his soul to the devil to master the guitar. He only took part in two recording sessions, playing in improvised studios, recording 29 songs. Johnson died in 1938 at the age of 27, and his death was never reported publicly. He merely disappeared from historical records. His death certificate was found 30 years later, although no cause was ever given. While he remains a mysterious figure, and very few photos of him exist, his influence and impact on music is still being felt today thanks to his revolutionary style.
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4: The sunshine returns Wednesday morning before we see a mix of sun and cloud late in the morning. Winds will be gusting up to 50 kilometers per hour with a high of 29. Thursday will be cloudy with a chance of rain and a high of 25. Friday looks sunny and warm with temperatures climbing to 29. And Saturday brings a mix of sun and cloud with a 30% chance of showers and a high of 27. Find your full forecast at discovermooseshaw.com and stream the radio anywhere and anytime from the Discover Moose Jaw app. I'm Sean Slott.
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1: The sunshine returns Wednesday morning before we see a mix of sun and cloud late in the morning. Winds will be gusting up to 50 kilometers per hour with a high of 29. Thursday will be cloudy with a chance of rain and a high of 25. Friday looks sunny and warm with temperatures climbing to 29. And Saturday brings a mix of sun and cloud with a 30% chance of showers and a high of 27. Find your full forecast at discovermooseshaw.com and stream the radio anywhere and anytime from the Discover Moose Jaw app. I'm Sean Slott. 800.

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4: After forming in 1967, the band Genesis recorded 7 albums with singer and founding member Peter Gabriel. In 1975, however, Gabriel announced that he would be quitting the band, and the remaining members of Genesis then had to decide. Do they continue as an instrumental group, or do they find a new singer? They decided to post an anonymous ad in a newspaper saying they were looking for a singer for a Genesis-type group. They received 400 replies. Then drummer for the group, Phil Collins, was in charge of teaching applicants the songs they had to sing. But after going through dozens of applicants, Collins decided to give it a try himself, which was well received by the rest of the group. Collins would go on to become the face of the group for their next 9 studio albums and a combined 23 years fronting the band.
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8: The sunshine returns Wednesday morning before we see a mix of sun and cloud late in the morning. Winds will be gusting up to 50 kilometers per hour with a high of 29. Thursday will be cloudy with a chance of rain and a high of 25. Friday looks sunny and warm with temperatures climbing to 29. And Saturday brings a mix of sun and cloud with a 30% chance of showers and a high of 27. 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
1: Today brings sunshine, wind, and a high of 29. From the DiscoverMooseJaw.com newsroom, I'm Cameron Kosh. If you spot a large John Deere zero turn mower where it shouldn't be, the Mossbank Golf Club would like to hear from you. The club is searching for its 2024 John Deere Z-Track after it was stolen from a shed at the course last week. Secretary Kerry Wolitsky says they're now offering a reward for information that helps bring it home.
2: We are putting a $500 reward out from the golf course to try and get any information to the return of that lawnmower, if that helps.
1: If you know anything about the theft or have seen the mower, you can contact Assiniboia RCMP or Saskatchewan Crime Stoppers. SAS Power is reminding farmers to use extra caution around power lines during harvest. Spokesperson Joel Cherry says the utility sees more than 300 incidents involving farm machinery contacting overhead lines each year. He says large modern equipment and fatigue can increase the risk.
3: It's always in the spring and fall, right, primarily when people are either seeding or harvesting, and it is always preventable. So if you're prepared, it dramatically reduces the chances of any negative consequences from causing power outages to injuries or potentially deaths.
1: SAS Power's Look Up and Live online map can help farmers plan safe routes around power lines. A Saskatchewan court has dismissed Sask Energy's appeal over drug and alcohol testing ordered after two gas line strikes. Sean Slatt reports.
4: The gas line strikes took place in 2019 and 2020, including a crew striking a gas line near Moose Jaw in 2019. The Court of Appeal dismissed Sask Energy's appeal and confirmed compensation to the workers ranging between $1,500 and $2,000. The workers were represented by Unifor Local 649. Sask Energy argued the arbitrator misunderstood its position and failed to consider relevant safety rules. The union argued Sask Energy had no basis under its policy to order testing. The crew members all tested negative for drugs and alcohol. Justice Keith Kilback sided with the union, writing in his decision that serious workplace mistakes do not automatically make impairment a reasonable line of inquiry. For Discover Moose Jaw News, I'm Sean Slott.
1: Moose Jaw's Early Years Family Resource Center is marking International Literacy Day with a special registration event for Dolly Parton's Imagination Library. The free program mails age-appropriate books to children every month until their fifth birthday. Coordinator Wanda Peekman says the goal is to help children develop a love of reading before they start school.
5: It's all about building the lasting love of reading, and it's also a program that works and ensures children to start school with the basic literacy skills that they need.
1: The event runs September 8th from 9:30 to 11:30 a.m. at the Early Years Family Resource Center. When you're driving around Moose Jaw today, remember there will be a lot more kids walking and biking as school is back in session. MJPS Public Information Manager Zach Bachman says slowing down to 30 kilometers an hour gives you more time to react if something unexpected happens.
6: Accidents do happen, and so it's really critical that individuals obey these slower speeds, because the driving at a slower rate of speed can be the difference between incidents occurring and an incident being avoided.
1: Bachman says police will also have an increased presence around schools today and through the month. He's asking you to stay alert and watch for kids crossing the street.
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1: The opportunity to make the team continues for a number of young hockey players in Regina tonight as the Moose Jaw Warriors play their first WHL preseason game. Head coach Scott King.
7: We're definitely going to be a young lineup against Regina. We want to get the kids that we kept around in the lineup and get a game under their belt. So that's the plan there. And I know Regina has already played one and it'll be their second game. But that doesn't have to change for us. We still want to get a look at the guys we want to get a look at.
1: Game time at the Brandt Center is 7 o'clock. The Pats were in action last night. Braden Hordachuk scored two goals in the third period, leading Regina to a 3-2 win over Swift Currents. And in Saskatoon, the Prince Albert Raiders came from behind and beat the Blades 6-5. Regina's Ryan Getzlaff will have his number 15 retired by the Anaheim Ducks later this season when the team celebrates the 20th anniversary of their 2007 Stanley Cup championship. Getzlaff started with the Calgary Hitmen before going on to a 17-year career in the NHL, all with the Ducks. And the Toronto Blue Jays' quest for a playoff spot took a hit last night when they lost 6-1 in Cleveland. The Jays are now 2.5 games behind the Guardians. Check out today's sports roundup and more at discovermoosejaw.com.
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1: Mainly sunny with wind building throughout the day, gusting to 60 by the afternoon, high of 29. Clouds roll in and showers begin around midnight, risk of a thunderstorm and a low of 14. Showers end around noon tomorrow, high 25. Friday sunny and 30. And there's more sunshine Saturday, high 29. Find the full forecast at discovermoosejaw.com and stream the radio anywhere and anytime from the Discover Moose Jaw app.
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0: weather moving into some sections of Saskatchewan tonight. That said, the long-range forecast is for lots of sunny, warm days in September. I'll share that story. Fresh off a most successful Taking It Back tour with the Guess Who. Guess Who was back on stage on the weekend with BTO, Randy Bachman. And just days before his 83rd birthday, he and the band have unveiled a tour for 2027. I'll share that story. And we'll play the music. Steely Dan, Steve Miller Band, Supertramp, and more. 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This is Wednesday, September 2nd, 2026. And today is a great day to be alive.
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7: Mainly sunny and 29 today with wind gusts up to 60 in the afternoon. Showers move in around midnight, the wind slows and it's a low of 14. And the showers continue until noon tomorrow, high 25. Find the full forecast at discovermoosejaw.com and stream the radio anywhere and anytime from the Discover Moose Jaw app.
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1: I should laugh.

0: The Guess Who Saskatchewan Spass Music. Good morning, I'm Rob Carney. The Guess Who's Taking It Back tour was no small nostalgia trip. Burton Cummings and Randy Bachman took the band across North America for 33 shows in 33 venues over roughly 90 days from Moncton in late May to Vancouver just a few days ago. So Burton posted on socials the other day, and Randy Bachman was on stage with BTO just the other night at the Alaska State Fair. No rest. And BTO has announced a new tour, the No Speed Limit Tour in 2027. They'll be going across the USA starting in Orlando in January and continuing through March. It was during some downtime in Vancouver that Randy shared a short clip of an interview that he was doing and reflecting on the Taking It Back Tour.
1: Here we are again, 50 years later, and what are we doing all that long? Playing 18 hit songs, everybody... We were getting emails saying the only concert we've been to where we've known every word in every song for 2 hours. And we leave out 18 songs. I'm only doing 3 BTO songs. We're just conglomerating it all together. But everybody knows every word in every song. And that's kind of the magic of the night is memories of like the happy days. From here backwards, every day is a happier day because nobody knows what tomorrow is. It's like now and yesterday. And all the songs are... Happy yesterdays.
0: How cool is that?
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3: Mainly sunny and 29 today, with wind gusts up to 60 in the afternoon. Showers move in around midnight, the wind slows, and it's a low of 14. And the showers continue until noon tomorrow, high 25. Find the full forecast at discovermoosejaw.com and stream the radio anywhere and anytime from the Discover Moose Jaw app.
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0: 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Thanks for tuning in today. By the way, for our listeners in Swift Current, Kindersley, Rosetown, Weyburn, Estevan, apologies. I wasn't on your radio stations yesterday. We had some technical difficulties, and I thought, what am I doing wrong? Which flashing light am I not turning off, and which one should I have on? It took a team of three technicians to fix it up, okay? So it wasn't my fault. But we're back in business today. Steely Dan. Reeling in the years. It's Saskatchewan's best music.

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1: Mainly sunny and 29 as a strong southeast wind gusts today. From the discovermoosejaw.com newsroom, I'm Cameron Kosh. A stolen lawnmower is leaving the Mossbank Golf Club without a key piece of equipment it relies on to keep the course looking its best. Secretary Kerry Walitsky says the John Deere zero-turn mower was donated to the club last year.
2: We are just wanting it back. No questions asked. Take it out there in the middle of the night and drop it off. And I don't even care. After that, just stop stealing. We worked really hard to raise money for that.
1: The club believes the mower was taken late Wednesday or Thursday night. Walitsky says they simply want it back and are hoping you can help them find it. SAS Power is warning farmers about the dangers of equipment contacting power lines during the busy harvest season. Spokesperson Joel Cherry says incidents can cause lengthy outages and, more importantly, serious injury or death. He says farmers should slow down and keep safety as a priority.
3: Well, obviously it's important to get the work done, but the most important thing of all is to get home safely to your family at the end of the day. And so it's important to stay rested, stay hydrated, and make sure that you're prepared and knowledgeable about where SAS Power infrastructure is located before you head out to the field to work.
1: He added that SAS Power sees more than 300 incidents each year involving farm machinery contacting overhead power lines. With school back in session, you may notice more Moose Jaw police officers around school zones this month. Public Information Manager Zach Bachman says school safety will be a major focus for patrolling officers as students return to class today.
4: Making sure that our students and our school zones are safe and that they are policed, because at the end of the day, we want to protect our students and the future of our city here.
1: Bachman says the goal is simple, making sure you and your kids have a safe start to the school year. Families attending an International Literacy Day event could leave with a free book in hand. The Moose Jaw Early Years Family Resource Center is opening registration for Dolly Parton's Imagination Library, which provides free monthly books for children from birth to age 5. Coordinator Wanda Peekman says there are a few extra features planned for the celebration.
5: So the mayor will be here. He's going to be reading one of the Dolly Parton Imagination Library. And we have a community police officer who also will be here that day as well. So a few little special things on top of the actual registration.
1: The event takes place September 8th, with the first 100 children registered receiving their first book on site. The Saskatchewan Court of Appeal has upheld a ruling that Sask Energy improperly required 5 employees to undergo drug and alcohol testing after 2 workplace incidents. Sean Slatt has the details.
6: One of the incidents happened near Moose Jaw in 2019 when a crew struck a buried gas line during a trenching project. Sask Energy argued the workers' failure to follow safety procedures made drug and alcohol testing a reasonable part of its investigation, but an arbitrator found the company had no evidence impairment played a role in either incident. The Court of Appeal agreed, finding Sask Energy had no discernible reason to investigate whether drugs or alcohol contribute to the accidents. The appeal was dismissed, leaving compensation awards of between $1,500 and $2,000 in place for the workers represented by Unifor Local 649. For Discover Moose Jaw News, I'm Sean Slatt.
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1: The opportunity to make the team continues for a number of young hockey players in Regina tonight as the Moose Jaw Warriors play their first WHL preseason game. Game time at the Brandt Center is 7 o'clock. The Pats were in action last night. Braden Hordichuk scored 2 goals in the third period, leading Regina to a 3-2 win over Swift Currents. And in Saskatoon, the Prince Albert Raiders came from behind and beat the Blades 6-5. Regina's Ryan Getzlaff will have his number 15 retired by the Anaheim Ducks later this season when the team celebrates the 20th anniversary of their 2007 Stanley Cup championship. Getzlaff started with the Calgary Hitmen before going on to a 17-year career in the NHL, all with the Ducks. And the Toronto Blue Jays' quest for a playoff spot took a hit last night when they lost 6-1 in Cleveland. The Jays are now 2.5 games behind the Guardians. Check out today's sports roundup and more at discovermoosejaw.com.
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1: Mainly sunny with wind building throughout the day, gusting to 60 by the afternoon, high of 29. Clouds roll in and showers begin around midnight, risk of a thunderstorm and a low 14. Showers end around noon tomorrow, high 25. Friday sunny and 30. And there's more sunshine Saturday, high 29. Find the full forecast at discovermoosejaw.com and stream the radio anywhere and anytime from the Discover Moose Jaw app.
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0: Music that makes you feel good. That's Green Day on Saskatchewan's Best Music. I'm Rob Kearney. Thanks so much for listening today. Well, city streets in Moose Jaw, real active over the past couple of days. As you may or may not know, there's a Saskatchewan Polytechnic campus in Moose Jaw, and it's right between the radio station and my house, so I drive by it pretty much every day. Hundreds and hundreds of students coming and going, and hundreds of cars parked all around the campus. And that campus is just kind of kitty-corner to an elementary school, which will be in session today. King George School, actually, that's where I went for grade 6, 7, and 8. A special place in my heart, right? It's the hood. It's my hood. So, I'm talking about this because it's back to school for thousands of Saskatchewan children, and I mean across the province. And with that, a special message sent out on socials by the RCMP. I got it for you.
1: Hello, everyone. I'm Inspector Lee Kinnelson, and I've got some back-to-school safety tips for you. When you're traveling through a school zone, please slow down. 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Parents, have a chat with your children about online safety. Remind them never to share their passwords, their locations, or any personal information. Encourage your kids to speak up if they observe bullying or they see something suspicious. And with that, let's have a safe and fun school year.
0: You're welcome.
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6: Drivers will want to keep an eye on a few work zones this morning. Eastbound Highway 1 near Ring Road in Regina is down to one lane at the weigh scales, with reduced speeds and possible delays. West of Moose Jaw, crack sealing has Highway 1 down to a single lane between Valjean and Chaplin. And on Highway 2, expect one-lane traffic and pilot vehicles between Highways 13 and 43. Here in town, road repairs are taking place on the 4, 6, and 800 blocks of Ominica Street East, and streetlight repairs move on to the 0 block of Athabasca Street West and the 100 block of Stadacona Street West. If you see something on the roads, you can call or text us at 306-693-8000 and let us know.
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0: kick it out with Heart on Saskatchewan's Best Music. I'm Rob Kearney, kicking it out today. Back from the two-week vacation on Monday, and Monday was just a blur, like trying to catch up with everything and everybody. And then yesterday, there were some challenging times, but I feel good today. And the 3:30 wake-up call was like normal. Coffee tasted good, and everything's great. 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Matter of fact, the phone line's ringing right now.
1: Hello, Mr. Kearney. How are you today?
0: Hey, Pierogi Patty. Pretty good, you?
1: Good, good. How was your holidays?
0: It was really good. Everything went according to plan.
1: Awesome, awesome. And you're so happy to be back at work, right?
0: Well, kinda, kinda.
1: Good for you. Good for you. You were missed for sure.
0: Well, thank you.
1: You have a wonderful day.
0: You too, Patty. Take care.
1: Will do.
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3: 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Memories of Shake the Lake in Regina just a couple of weeks ago. It's 54-40.

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1: Today brings sunshine, wind, and a high of 29. From the DiscoverMooseJaw.com newsroom, I'm Cameron Kosh. If you spot a large John Deere zero turn mower where it shouldn't be, the Mossbank Golf Club would like to hear from you. The club is searching for its 2024 John Deere Z-Track after it was stolen from a shed at the course last week. Secretary Carrie Wolitsky says they're now offering a reward for information that helps bring it home.
2: We are putting a $500 reward out from the golf course to try and get any information to the return of that lawnmower, if that helps.
1: If you know anything about the theft or have seen the mower, you can contact Assiniboia RCMP or Saskatchewan Crime Stoppers. SaskPower is reminding farmers to use extra caution around power lines during harvest. Spokesperson Joel Cherry says the utility sees more than 300 incidents involving farm machinery contacting overhead lines each year. He says large modern equipment and fatigue can increase the risk.
3: It's always in the spring and fall, right, primarily when people are either seeding or harvesting, and it is always preventable. So if you're prepared, it dramatically reduces the chances of any negative consequences from causing power outages to injuries or potentially deaths.
1: SaskPower's Look Up and Live online map can help farmers plan safe routes around power lines. A Saskatchewan court has dismissed Sask Energy's appeal over drug and alcohol testing ordered after two gas line strikes. Sean Slatt reports.
4: The gas line strikes took place in 2019 and 2020, including a crew striking a gas line near Moose Jaw in 2019. The Court of Appeal dismissed Sask Energy's appeal and confirmed compensation to the workers ranging between $1,500 and $2,000. The workers were represented by Unifor Local 649. Sask Energy argued the arbitrator misunderstood its position and failed to consider relevant safety rules. The union argued Sask Energy had no basis under its policy to order testing. The crew members all tested negative for drugs and alcohol. Justice Keith Kilback sided with the union, writing in his decision that serious workplace mistakes do not automatically make impairment a reasonable line of inquiry. For Discover Moose Jaw News, I'm Sean Slott.
1: Moose Jaw's Early Years Family Resource Center is marking International Literacy Day with a special registration event for Dolly Parton's Imagination Library. The free program mails age-appropriate books to children every month until their fifth birthday. Coordinator Wanda Peekman says the goal is to help children develop a love of reading before they start school.
5: It's all about building the lasting love of reading, and it's also a program that works and ensures children to start school with the basic literacy skills that they need.
1: The event runs September 8th from 9:30 to 11:30 a.m. at the Early Years Family Resource Center. When you're driving around Moose Jaw today, remember there will be a lot more kids walking and biking as school is back in session. MJPS Public Information Manager Zach Bachman says slowing down to 30 kilometers an hour gives you more time to react if something unexpected happens.
6: Accidents do happen, and so it's really critical that individuals obey these slower speeds, because the driving at a slower rate of speed can be the difference between incidents occurring and an incident being avoided.
1: Bachman says police will also have an increased presence around schools today and through the month. He's asking you to stay alert and watch for kids crossing the streets.
0: Discover Moose Jaw Sports for extreme hockey, gear, apparel, and advice just in time for the hockey season. 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
1: The opportunity to make the team continues for a number of young hockey players in Regina tonight as the Moose Jaw Warriors play their first WHL preseason game. Head coach Scott King.
7: We're definitely going to be a young lineup against Regina. We want to get the kids that we kept around in the lineup and get a game under their belt. So that's the plan there. And I know Regina has already played one, and it'll be their second game. But that doesn't have to change for us. We still want to get a look at the guys we want to get a look at.
1: Game time at the Brandt Center is 7 o'clock. The Pats were in action last night. Braden Hordachuk scored two goals in the third period, leading Regina to a 3-2 win over Swift Currents. And in Saskatoon, the Prince Albert Raiders came from behind and beat the Blades 6-5. Regina's Ryan Getzlaff will have his number 15 retired by the Anaheim Ducks later this season when the team celebrates the 20th anniversary of their 2007 Stanley Cup championship. Getzlaff started with the Calgary Hitmen before going on to a 17-year career in the NHL, all with the Ducks. And the Toronto Blue Jays' quest for a playoff spot took a hit last night when they lost 6-1 in Cleveland. The Jays are now 2.5 games behind the Guardians. Check out today's sports roundup and more at discovermoosejaw.com.
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1: Mainly sunny with wind building throughout the day, gusting to 60 by the afternoon, high of 29. Clouds roll in and showers begin around midnight, risk of a thunderstorm and a low of 14. Showers end around noon tomorrow, high 25. Friday sunny and 30, and there's more sunshine Saturday, high 29. 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

0: that makes you feel good. That's Roy Orbison. I'm Rob Carney. Thanks for tuning in on this fine Wednesday morning, September 2nd. Back to school for thousands of Saskatchewan children. Good luck with that today if you're taking the kids to school or if Grandma and Grandpa, you're chipping in. Have a great day. It's a magical time of year, isn't it? You know what would be magical is winning the lottery. And we still don't have anyone coming forward to claim that $44 million Lotto 649 gold ball jackpot. The ticket from August 8th. The most recent report still described the ticket holder as unidentified. So it was sold somewhere in Saskatchewan, not in Regina or Saskatoon. So we're still waiting. I hope it's somebody I know. I could at least get invited to the party. Word on the street in Moose Jaw is there was a gold ball winner just recently, a $1 million jackpot. And I've heard that that person is going to be claiming their prize this week. Now, I don't have that confirmed either, but I'll let you know when I do. Hey, speaking of winning the lottery, we've got great weather ahead for the months of September. Environment Canada, the Weather Network, the Old Farmer's Almanac, every September. Environment Canada, the Weather Network, the Old Farmer's Almanac, everybody's on the same page. More on that story coming up in minutes.
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0: Classic hits on Saskatchewan's best music. Good morning, I'm Rob Kearney. So the Old Farmer's Almanac is out, the Canadian edition for the next year. And the forecast, the winter forecast for Saskatchewan, calling for a mild, dry winter in most of central and southern Saskatchewan. Up north, cold and snowy. Now, I'll expand on that story next week. I've got an interview lined up with Old Farmer's Almanac managing editor Sarah Perot on Friday, so we'll be hearing from her next week. In the meantime and in between time, the forecast from the Old Farmer's Almanac for this month calling for above normal temperatures. Environment Canada telling us the same thing. And the Weather Network, same thing. Meteorologist Melinda Singh on the outlook for September.
1: September is finally here, but will summer be holding on for a little bit longer? Starting off the early September pattern, we have a heat dome over the central United States. This is going to pump in heat all the way into Canada for a majority of the major cities for the first week of September, including areas towards the north. Cooler than normal towards BC South Coast and Atlantic Canada. We'll continue to track that pattern for majority of the month of September as a troughing pattern will develop on BC's coast. But east of the Rockies, that's where we'll be dealing with above seasonal temperatures. Many pleasant days, even though temperatures will start to decline throughout the month of September. Now, we'll also be dealing with many rainfall opportunities as the Ring of Fire storm track develops on top of the ridge of high pressure, allowing storms to deviate and move into southern areas of the prairies, Ontario, and Quebec as well.
0: A heat dome in the States moving this way. All in favor? Hear, hear.
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3: A gas line accident, drug tests, and a court battle. We have the latest ruling involving Sask Energy. And back to school means busy streets, and that's why police want drivers to take a little extra time. 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
0: So, true story, I've eaten just about every kind of canned fish you can get, from sardines to salmon to tuna, herring, pickled herring. Good. My dad used to buy canned pilchards and drain them and bread them and fry them up for Sunday breakfast. I miss those days. But for all these years, I've been listening to this song and never seen a can of kippers. And then one day, just a few years ago, I'm in a dollar store, and there's a can of kippers. And I bought it, and I ate them for lunch, not breakfast. But they are very delicious. Could we have kippers for breakfast, Mummy Dear, Mummy Dear? Supertramp, Saskatchewan's best music.

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1: Mainly sunny and 29 as a strong southeast wind gusts today. 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A stolen lawnmower is leaving the Mossbank Golf Club without a key piece of equipment it relies on to keep the course looking its best. Secretary Kerry Walitsky says the John Deere zero-turn mower was donated to the club last year.
2: We are just wanting it back. No questions asked. Take it out there in the middle of the night and drop it off. And I don't even care. After that, just stop stealing. We worked really hard to raise money for that.
1: The club believes the mower was taken late Wednesday or Thursday night. Walitsky says they simply want it back and are hoping you can help them find it. SAS Power is warning farmers about the dangers of equipment contacting power lines during the busy harvest season. Spokesperson Joel Cherry says incidents can cause lengthy outages and, more importantly, serious injury or death. He says farmers should slow down and keep safety as a priority.
3: Well, obviously it's important to get the work done, but the most important thing of all is to get home safely to your family at the end of the day. And so it's important to stay rested, stay hydrated, and make sure that you're prepared and knowledgeable about where SAS Power infrastructure is located before you head out to the field to work.
1: He added that SAS Power sees more than 300 incidents each year involving farm machinery contacting overhead power lines. With school back in session, you may notice more Moose Jaw police officers around school zones this month. Public Information Manager Zach Bachman says school safety will be a major focus for patrolling officers as students return to class today.
4: Making sure that our students and our school zones are safe and that they are policed, because at the end of the day, we want to protect our students and the future of our city here.
1: Bachman says the goal is simple, making sure you and your kids have a safe start to the school year. Families attending an International Literacy Day event could leave with a free book in hand. The Moose Jaw Early Years Family Resource Center is opening registration for Dolly Parton's Imagination Library, which provides free monthly books for children from birth to age 5. Coordinator Wanda Peekman says there are a few extra features planned for the celebration.
5: So the mayor will be here. He's going to be reading one of the Dolly Parton Imagination Library, and we have a community police officer who also will be here that day as well. So a few little special things on top of the actual registration.
1: The event takes place September 8th, with the first 100 children registered receiving their first book on site. The Saskatchewan Court of Appeal has upheld a ruling that Sask Energy improperly required 5 employees to undergo drug and alcohol testing after 2 workplace incidents. Sean Slatt has the details.
6: One of the incidents happened near Moose Jaw in 2019 when a crew struck a buried gas line during a trenching project. Sask Energy argued the workers' failure to follow safety procedures made drug and alcohol testing a reasonable part of its investigation, but an arbitrator found the company had no evidence impairment played a role in either incident. The Court of Appeal agreed, finding Sask Energy had no discernible reason to investigate whether drugs or alcohol contribute to the accidents. The appeal was dismissed, leaving compensation awards of between $1,500 and $2,000 in place for the workers represented by Unifor Local 649. For Discover Moose Jaw News, I'm Sean Slatt.
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1: The opportunity to make the team continues for a number of young hockey players in Regina tonight as the Moose Jaw Warriors play their first WHL preseason game. Game time at the Brandt Center is 7 o'clock. The Pats were in action last night. Braden Hordachuk scored 2 goals in the third period, leading Regina to a 3-2 win over Swift Currents. And in Saskatoon, the Prince Albert Raiders came from behind and beat the Blades 6-5. Regina's Ryan Getzlaff will have his number 15 retired by the Anaheim Ducks later this season when the team celebrates the 20th anniversary of their 2007 Stanley Cup championship. Getzlaff started with the Calgary Hitmen before going on to a 17-year career in the NHL, all with the Ducks. And the Toronto Blue Jays' quest for a playoff spot took a hit last night when they lost 6-1 in Cleveland. The Jays are now 2.5 games behind the Guardians. Check out today's sports roundup and more at DiscoverMooseJaw.com.
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1: Mainly sunny with wind building throughout the day, gusting to 60 by the afternoon, high of 29. Clouds roll in and showers begin around midnight. Risk of a thunderstorm and a low 14. Showers end around noon tomorrow, high 25. Friday, sunny and 30. And there's more sunshine Saturday, high 29. Find the full forecast at discovermoosejaw.com and stream the radio anywhere and anytime from the Discover Moose Jaw app.
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0: Just another classic hit on Saskatchewan's best music. Good morning. It'll be another day of waiting around for the ground to dry up for harvest operations to continue across most of the province after all the rain we got earlier this week. Harvest will get fired up again, though, and we've got good conditions here today for drying. We got sunny and breezy conditions across most of central and southern Saskatchewan on the way. Speaking of the farm, three people from Saskatchewan have been selected as participants in the Canadian Cattle Young Leaders Program for 2026-27. Blythe Clements of Broadview, Jessica Davey from just southwest of Saskatoon, and Olivia Wojdiuk of Shell Lake. Congratulations to all. And making headlines, farm cash receipts up more than 4% in first half of 2026. You can read that story and a whole lot more in the Ag News section of your local Golden West News website today.
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6: Mainly sunny and 29 today with wind gusts up to 60 in the afternoon. Showers move in around midnight. The wind slows and it's a low of 14. And the showers continue until noon tomorrow, high 25. Find the full forecast at discovermoosejaw.com and stream the radio anywhere and anytime from the Discover Moose Jaw app.
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0: Streetheart, Saskatchewan's best music. They're coming off a busy summer. They had a show in Estevan. They played the Saskatoon X just a couple of weeks ago. And now they're taking some time off. They don't have another show booked until October 30th at the Rogers Forum in Abbotsford, BC. You can read all about it at streetheart.ca. You can also follow Streetheart on Facebook. You're welcome.
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2: 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And South Power urges safety after an auger strike north of town knocked out power throughout the region. 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
9: It's the first day back to school, and so it's also the return of school news. I'm Callum McAnally. School news is brought to you by the Prairie South School Division and Holy Trinity Catholic School Division. With students heading back to the classroom today, Saskatchewan RCMP are reminding you to be extra cautious in and around school zones. Inspector Lee Kinelson says children can be unpredictable, especially during the first few days back, making it important for drivers to stay alert.
10: Slow down, slow down, slow down. Speed limits are 30 unless otherwise posted. Kids have generally other things on their mind, and they're excited to be back to school, back with their friends.
9: Last year alone, Saskatchewan RCMP officers issued 849 speeding tickets and warnings in school zones, making speeding by far the most common violation around schools. So let's keep our kids safe today and slow down when driving through school zones. And that's today's school news with the Prairie South School Division and Holy Trinity Catholic School Division.
11: Rob Carney in the morning.
0: 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Tariffs impacting the agriculture industry. Well, tariffs are impacting everybody across North America these days, thanks to President Donald Trump. And while trade uncertainty continues, Farm Credit Canada is telling us diversification remains the best long-term solution for Canadian agriculture. We'll have more on that story coming up after 8 o'clock. This is the Sam Roberts Band on Saskatchewan's Best Music.

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1: Today brings sunshine, wind, and a high of 29. From the DiscoverMooseJaw.com newsroom, I'm Cameron Kosh. If you spot a large John Deere zero-turn mower where it shouldn't be, the Mossbank Golf Club would like to hear from you. The club is searching for its 2024 John Deere Z-Track after it was stolen from a shed at the course last week. Secretary Carrie Wolitsky says they're now offering a reward for information that helps bring it home.
2: We are putting a $500 reward out from the golf course to try and get any information to the return of that lawnmower, if that helps.
1: If you know anything about the theft or have seen the mower, you can contact Assiniboia RCMP or Saskatchewan Crime Stoppers. South Power is reminding farmers to use extra caution around power lines during harvest. Spokesperson Joel Cherry says the utility sees more than 300 incidents involving farm machinery contacting overhead lines each year. He says large modern equipment and fatigue can increase the risk.
3: It's always in the spring and fall, right, primarily when people are either seeding or harvesting, and it is always preventable. So if you're prepared, it dramatically reduces the chances of any negative consequences from causing power outages to injuries or potentially deaths.
1: SAS Power's Look Up and Live online map can help farmers plan safe routes around power lines. A Saskatchewan court has dismissed Sask Energy's appeal over drug and alcohol testing ordered after two gas line strikes. Sean Slatt reports.
4: The gas line strikes took place in 2019 and 2020, including a crew striking a gas line near Moose Jaw in 2019. The Court of Appeal dismissed Sask Energy's appeal and confirmed compensation to the workers ranging between $1,500 and $2,000. The workers were represented by Unifor Local 649. Sask Energy argued the arbitrator misunderstood its position and failed to consider relevant safety rules. The union argued Sask Energy had no basis under its policy to order testing. The crew members all tested negative for drugs and alcohol. Justice Keith Kilback sided with the union, writing in his decision that serious workplace mistakes do not automatically make impairment a reasonable line of inquiry. For Discarmusha News, I'm Sean Slott.
1: Moose Jaw's Early Years Family Resource Center is marking International Literacy Day with a special registration event for Dolly Parton's Imagination Library. The free program mails age-appropriate books to children every month until their fifth birthday. Coordinator Wanda Peekman says the goal is to help children develop a love of reading before they start school.
5: It's all about building the lasting love of reading, and it's also a program that works and ensures children to start school with the basic literacy skills that they need.
1: The event runs September 8th from 9:30 to 11:30 a.m. at the Early Years Family Resource Center. When you're driving around Moose Jaw today, remember there will be a lot more kids walking and biking as school is back in session. MJPS Public Information Manager Zach Bachman says slowing down to 30 kilometers an hour gives you more time to react if something unexpected happens.
6: Accidents do happen, and so it's really critical that individuals obey these slower speeds, because the driving at a slower rate of speed can be the difference between incidents occurring and an incident being avoided.
1: Bachman says police will also have an increased presence around schools today and through the month. He's asking you to stay alert and watch for kids crossing the street.
0: The Paul Martin Commentary, brought to you by Home Building Center. 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
7: They say there are two seasons in this part of the world, winter and construction. And evidence of the latter stands out in the latest report on building permits issued by local governments in this province. StatsCan's tally of building permit values for the month of June across Canada showed Saskatchewan in a unique position. The value of permits issued locally was double the level we saw a year earlier. For residential construction, it was even higher, at 125%. Now, the next highest provincial showing was in Ontario, with an increase of less than 30%. So Saskatchewan truly was an outlier. Nationwide, the increase was just over 20%. The year-over-year gains were felt throughout the province. Stats Canada tracks only major cities, but we can't extrapolate from that data. In Regina, permit values rose more than 40%. 10% year-over-year. Saskatoon was up nearly 20%. So that suggests municipalities across the rest of the province were also enjoying a significant increase in permit values, as investors appear to be giving the province a vote of confidence. I'm Paul Martin.
0: 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Carpooling to the left? If potholes and rough roads have shaken up your suspension, book a wheel alignment today at Cal Tire, Canada's tire experts.
1: The opportunity to make the team continues for a number of young hockey players in Regina tonight as the Moose Jaw Warriors play their first WHL preseason game. Head coach Scott King.
8: We're definitely going to be a young lineup against Regina. We want to get the kids that we kept around in the lineup and get a game under their belt. So that's the plan there. And I know Regina has already played one, and it'll be their second game. But that doesn't have to change for us. We still want to get a look at the guys we want to get a look at.
1: Game time at the Brandt Center is 7 o'clock. The Pats were in action last night. Braden Hordachuk scored 2 goals in the third period, leading Regina to a 3-2 win over Swift Currents. And in Saskatoon, the Prince Albert Raiders came from behind and beat the Blades 6-5. Regina's Ryan Getzlaff will have his number 15 retired by the Anaheim Ducks later this season when the team celebrates the 20th anniversary of their 2007 Stanley Cup championship. Getzlaff started with the Calgary Hitmen before going on to a 17-year career in the NHL, all with the Ducks. 20th anniversary of their 2007 Stanley Cup championship. Getzlaff started with the Calgary Hitmen before going on to a 17-year career in the NHL, all with the Ducks. And the Toronto Championship. Getzlaff started with the Calgary Hitmen before going on to a 17-year career in the NHL, all with the Ducks. And the Toronto Blue Jays' quest for a playoff spot took a hit last night when they lost 6-1 in Cleveland. The Jays are now 2.5 games behind the Guardians. Check out today's sports roundup and more at discovermoosejaw.com.
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1: Mainly sunny with wind building throughout the day, gusting to 60 by the afternoon, high of 29. Clouds roll in and showers begin around midnight, risk of a thunderstorm and a low of 14. Showers end around noon tomorrow, high 25. Friday, sunny and 30. And there's more sunshine Saturday, high 29. Find the full forecast at discovermoosejaw.com and stream the radio anywhere and anytime from the Discover Moose Jaw app.
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9: Canada's agri-food sector is among the industries most exposed to the latest round of U.S. tariffs. Farm Credit Canada Vice President and Chief Economist Craig Johnson says over the past year and a half, we've seen a number of tariffs put in place.
10: These 338 tariffs explicitly identify many Canadian ag and agri-food sectors that the ag and food sector rely on. And the other really important piece here is there's no CUSMA exemption.
9: FCC estimates roughly $3.5 billion worth of Canadian exports face direct exposure under the new tariffs. Johnson says diversification remains the best long-term solution.
10: It's about growing more opportunities outside of the North American economy to try to capture some of that value at home, but that also brings that resilience. So when there are disruptions to supply chains, which more or less are outside of our control often, especially as producers or manufacturers, you're becoming more resilient by diversifying your products, and you're hopefully trying to capture a bit more value at home as well by doing that.
9: For Golden West, I'm Glendale Allen Vossler.
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0: Whitney Houston, Saskatchewan's best music. I'm Rob Kearney. In case you missed it at the top of the hour, our Glenda Lee Ellen Bosler reporting on Farm Credit Canada, telling us diversification remains the best long-term solution for Canadian agriculture. While trade uncertainty continues, FCC Vice President and Chief Economist Craig Johnson saying we already have access to numerous international markets and we should continue expanding value-added production.
1: So we've benefited so much from trade with the United States for decades. And it's not about abandoning that, but it's about growing more opportunities outside of the North American economy to try to capture some of that value at home. But that also brings that resilience. So when there are disruptions to supply chains, which more or less are outside of our control often, especially as producers or manufacturers, you're becoming more resilient by diversifying your products. And you're hopefully trying to capture a bit more value at home as well by doing that.
0: This whole tariff thing is impacting people across North America, and I've been wondering, how will it impact me? How will the latest U.S. and Canadian tariffs affect the average Saskatchewan family? I spent some time kicking around the World Wide Web yesterday, and I found some interesting articles. I'll break them down for you on my daily commentary coming up before 8:30.
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4: Mainly sunny and 29 today, with wind gusts up to 60 in the afternoon. Showers move in around midnight, the wind slows, and it's a low of 14. And the showers continue until noon tomorrow, high 25. Find the full forecast at discovermoosejaw.com and stream the radio anywhere and anytime from the Discover Moose Jaw app.
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0: Andy Bachman and BTL on Saskatchewan's Best Music. Just days after wrapping up the very successful Taking It Back tour with the Guess Who, Randy Bachman was back on stage with BTO at the Alaska State Fair on Monday night. The dude's going to be 83 years old in just a few days, and BTO has already announced a new tour for 2027. We'll have a whole lot more on that tour in the coming days right here on Saskatchewan's Best Music.
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0: So, how will the latest U.S. and Canadian tariffs affect the average Saskatchewan family? I've been looking for answers, and I found an analogy that most of us can relate to. You've adopted a new household pet. You may not see it right away, but sooner or later, it's going to eat money. Maybe it's the new fridge that suddenly costs a couple hundred bucks more. Maybe it's farm equipment, auto parts, electronics, or that gadget you didn't need but ordered anyway. The way I understand it, governments charge tariffs at the border. Companies pay them, retailers pass them along, and eventually your Visa statement says, guess who really paid? Saskatchewan's a little different. We're growing crops, mining potash, and pumping oil, so the bigger worry isn't the price of a toaster. It's what happens if businesses stop investing, hiring slows down, or export markets get grumpy. For now, most families probably won't notice a financial earthquake, more like a slow leak in the wallet. Just enough to make you wonder why everything costs a little more than it did the last time you looked. I'm Rob Carney.

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1: Mainly sunny and 29 as a strong southeast wind gusts today. From the DiscoverMooseJaw.com newsroom, I'm Cameron Kosh. A stolen lawnmower is leaving the Mossbank Golf Club without a key piece of equipment it relies on to keep the course looking its best. Secretary Kerry Wolitski says the John Deere zero-turn mower was donated to the club last year.
2: We are just wanting it back. No questions asked. Take it out there in the middle of the night and drop it off. And I don't even care. After that, just stop stealing. We worked really hard to raise money for that.
1: The club believes the mower was taken late Wednesday or Thursday night. Wolitski says they simply want it back and are hoping you can help them find it. SAS Power is warning farmers about the dangers of equipment contacting power lines during the busy harvest season. Spokesperson Joel Cherry says incidents can cause lengthy outages and, more importantly, serious injury or death. He says farmers should slow down and keep safety as a priority.
3: Well, obviously it's important to get the work done, but the most important thing of all is to get home safely to your family at the end of the day. And so it's important to stay rested, stay hydrated, and make sure that you're prepared and knowledgeable about where SAS Power infrastructure is located before you head out to the field to work.
1: He added that SAS Power sees more than 300 incidents each year involving farm machinery contacting overhead power lines. With school back in session, you may notice more Moose Jaw police officers around school zones this month. Public Information Manager Zach Bachman says school safety will be a major focus for patrolling officers as students return to class today.
4: Making sure that our students and our school zones are safe and that they are policed, because at the end of the day, we want to protect our students and the future of our city here.
1: Bachman says the goal is simple, making sure you and your kids have a safe start to the school year. Families attending an International Literacy Day event could leave with a free book in hand. The Moose Jaw Early Years Family Resource Center is opening registration for Dolly Parton's Imagination Library, which provides free monthly books for children from birth to age 5. Coordinator Wanda Peekman says there are a few extra features planned for the celebration.
5: So the mayor will be here. He's going to be reading one of the Dolly Parton Imagination Library, and we have a community police officer who also will be here that day as well. So a few little special things on top of the actual registration.
1: The event takes place September 8th, with the first 100 children registered receiving their first book on site. The Saskatchewan Court of Appeal has upheld a ruling that Sask Energy improperly required 5 employees to undergo drug and alcohol testing after 2 workplace incidents. Sean Slatt has the details.
6: One of the incidents happened near Moose Jaw in 2019 when a crew struck a buried gas line during a trenching project. Sask Energy argued the workers' failure to follow safety procedures made drug and alcohol testing a reasonable part of its investigation, but an arbitrator found the company had no evidence impairment played a role in either incident. The Court of Appeal agreed, finding Sask Energy had no discernible reason to investigate whether drugs or alcohol contributed to the accidents. The appeal was dismissed, leaving compensation awards of between $1,500 and $2,000 in place for the workers represented by Unifor Local 649. For Discover Moose Jaw News, I'm Sean Slatt.
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1: The opportunity to make the team continues for a number of young hockey players in Regina tonight as the Moose Jaw Warriors play their first WHL preseason game. Game time at the Brandt Center is 7 o'clock. The Pats were in action last night. Braden Hordachuk scored 2 goals in the third period, leading Regina to a 3-2 win over Swift Currents. And in Saskatoon, the Prince Albert Raiders came from behind and beat the Blades 6-5. Regina's Ryan Getzlaff will have his number 15 retired by the Anaheim Ducks later this season when the team celebrates the 20th anniversary of their 2007 Stanley Cup championship. Getzlaff started with the Calgary Hitmen before going on to a 17-year career in the NHL, all with the Ducks. And the Toronto Blue Jays' quest for a playoff spot took a hit last night when they lost 6-1 in Cleveland. The Jays are now 2.5 games behind the Guardians. Check out today's sports roundup and more at DiscoverMooseJaw.com.
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1: Mainly sunny with wind building throughout the day, gusting to 60 by the afternoon, high of 29. Clouds roll in and showers begin around midnight, risk of a thunderstorm and a low of 14. Showers end around noon tomorrow, high 25. Friday sunny and 30, and there's more sunshine Saturday, high 29. 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

0: music that makes you feel good. Classic hits, Saskatchewan's best music. Hey, a great time of year for sports fans. Hockey getting underway, football's in full swing, baseball continues in the major leagues. Let's check the scoreboard, shall we? Western Hockey League preseason action last night. In Saskatoon, the Prince Albert Raiders beat the Blades 6-5. Regina Pats came from behind to beat the Broncos in Regina at the Brandt Center. 3-2 the final score, Regina over Swift Current. Tonight, the Moose Jaw Warriors visit the Pats at the Brandt Center. SJHL training camps well underway, and the preseason gets going on Friday. Some interlocking with the Manitoba and Alberta leagues. So Yorkton will travel to Verdun to play there on Friday night. Kindersley will be in Lloydminster, and the Nipawin Hawks are hosting the Humboldt Broncos on Friday night. Major leagues, Toronto Blue Jays lost to Cleveland last night, 6-1 the final score. So the Jays now 2.5 games behind the Guardians, so it's almost a must win tonight. The Blue Jays taking on the Guardians in Cleveland. First pitch, 4:40, and that game is on your radio. Golden West Radio, CFYM 1210 Kindersley, CJYM 1330 Rosetown, and AM 1190 Weyburn.
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3: Drivers will want to keep an eye on a few work zones this morning. Eastbound Highway 1 near Ring Road in Regina is down to one lane at the weigh scales, with reduced speeds and possible delays. West of Moose Jaw, crack ceiling has Highway 1 down to a single lane between Valjean and Chaplin. And on Highway 2, expect one-lane traffic and pilot vehicles between Highways 13 and 43. Here in town, road repairs are taking place on the 4, 6, and 800 blocks of Ominica Street East. And streetlight repairs move on to the 0 block of Athabasca Street West and the 100 block of Stadacona Street West. If you see something on the roads, you can call or text us at 306-693-8000 and let us know.
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3: Mainly sunny and 29 today with wind gusts up to 60 in the afternoon. Showers move in around midnight, the wind slows and it's a low of 14, and the showers continue until noon tomorrow, high 25. Find the full forecast at discovermoosejaw.com and stream the radio anywhere and anytime from the Discover Moose Jaw app.
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9: He's Southern Saskatchewan's sunrise sensei from border to border. Rob Carney in the morning, energized by JGL, partners in agriculture on 800 CHAB.

0: Gordon Lightfoot, Sundown, Saskatchewan's best music. Sun's going down earlier and earlier these days. And that means the Old Farmer's Almanac is on bookshelves right now. Yeah, the brand new 2027 edition. And I'm checking the Canada winter forecast. It's calling for a mild and dry winter for central and southern Saskatchewan. Cold and snowy up north. The good news for September is the Farmer's Almanac, Environment Canada, and the Weather Network all telling us September will be warmer than normal. Melinda Singh is a meteorologist with the Weather Network.
1: September is finally here, but will summer be holding on for a little bit longer? Starting off the early September pattern, we have a heat dome over the central United States. This is going to pump in heat all the way into Canada. For a majority of the major cities for the first week of September, including areas towards the north, cooler than normal towards BC South Coast and Atlantic Canada. We'll continue to track that pattern for majority of the month of September as a troughing pattern will develop on BC's coast. But east of the Rockies, that's where we'll be dealing with above seasonal temperatures. Many pleasant days, even though temperatures will start to decline throughout the month of September. Now, we'll also be dealing with many rainfall opportunities as the Ring of Fire storm track develops on top of the ridge of high pressure, allowing storms to deviate and move into southern areas of the prairies, Ontario, and Quebec as well.
0: I'm not so sure about that Ring of Fire, but I like that heat dome.
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3: 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And SAS Power urges safety after an auger strike north of town knocked out power throughout the region. 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
15: Happy birthday to you. Happy birthday to you.
16: Birthday and anniversary, Buck for Evans, florist downtown Moose Jaw, creating beautiful memories for 107 years. We'll start with a happy birthday to Rochelle Petroschuk from Marianne and Dougie. Also, happy birthday to, well, it says Rachel. Rachel or Rochelle? Petroschuk or Petroschuk? From Mary Lee and Murray, and from Margaret. So happy birthday. We'll call you RP for our purposes. Happy birthday to Heather Dunlop. Hope you have a wonderful day. From your besties, Shelda Dawn and Megatron. I like that. Happy birthday to Lady Kimberly Ann Mountbatten Latham from Lord Kenneth Latham and all the members of the royal family. There's a story there. Not sure I want to know it. Happy birthday, happy anniversary to Fred and Doreen Hubert. With love from Marie. And a happy 20th anniversary today to Jamie and Sean Helland from Mom and Dad Siminuck. Check and double check here. Yeah, I think I got them all. Beautiful Teleflora party bouquet of flowers from Evans Florist in downtown Moose Jaw to Jamie and Sean Helland. Woo! On their 20th anniversary. Congratulations, you two. Oh, classic connections ringing. Do we got one more here? ICHAB. You calling for a birthday?
17: Yes, good morning. Yes, I am. Twins that go to Diversify, Joan and Joanne Friesen, they are turning 60 years old today.
16: I'll bet we're having a party.
17: Yes.
16: Good. Thanks for calling. Appreciate it.
17: Okay, thank you. Hopefully it wasn't too late.
16: Well, no, you're on. You're on the radio right now. You're perfect timing.
17: Oh, okay. Okay, thank you. Having a wonderful day.
16: Yeah, you too. Thanks for calling. See ya.
17: From her friends, Jane and Brooke.
16: Okay. Gotcha.
17: Thank you.
16: Yeah, you're welcome. Again, Jamie and Sean, congratulations. Beautiful Teleflora party bouquet of flowers from Evans Florist on the way. Hey, he's on stage in Thunder Bay tonight and again tomorrow. It's the two sold out shows, right? And then he's coming to see us on Saturday night, Sastel Center, Saskatoon. You can still get tickets and most reasonably priced at brianadams.com. This is Diana.

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1: Today brings sunshine, wind, and a high of 29. From the DiscoverMooseJaw.com newsroom, I'm Cameron Kosh. If you spot a large John Deere zero turn mower where it shouldn't be, the Mossbank Golf Club would like to hear from you. The club is searching for its 2024 John Deere Z-Track after it was stolen from a shed at the course last week. Secretary Carrie Wolitzki says they're now offering a reward for information that helps bring it home.
2: We are putting a $500 reward out from the golf course to try and get any information to the return of that lawnmower, if that helps.
1: If you know anything about the theft or have seen the mower, you can contact Assiniboia RCMP or Saskatchewan Crime Stoppers. SAS Power is reminding farmers to use extra caution around power lines during harvest. Spokesperson Joel Cherry says the utility sees more than 300 incidents involving farm machinery contacting overhead lines each year. He says large modern equipment and fatigue can increase the risk.
3: It's always in the spring and fall, right, primarily when people are either seeding or harvesting, and it is always preventable. So if you're prepared, it dramatically reduces the chances of any negative consequences from causing power outages to injuries or potentially deaths.
1: SAS Power's Look Up and Live online map can help farmers plan safe routes around power lines. A Saskatchewan court has dismissed Sask Energy's appeal over drug and alcohol testing ordered after two gas line strikes. Sean Slatt reports.
4: The gas line strikes took place in 2019 and 2020, including a crew striking a gas line near Moose Jaw in 2019. The Court of Appeal dismissed Sask Energy's appeal and confirmed compensation to the workers ranging between $1,500 and $2,000. The workers were represented by Unifor Local 649. Sask Energy argued the arbitrator misunderstood its position and failed to consider relevant safety rules. The union argued Sask Energy had no basis under its policy to order testing. The crew members all tested negative for drugs and alcohol. Justice Keith Kilback sided with the union, writing in his decision that serious workplace mistakes do not automatically make impairment a reasonable line of inquiry. For Discover Moose Jaw News, I'm Sean Slott.
1: Moose Jaw's Early Years Family Resource Center is marking International Literacy Day with a special registration event for Dolly Parton's Imagination Library. The free program mails age-appropriate books to children every month until their fifth birthday. Coordinator Wanda Peekman says the goal is to help children develop a love of reading before they start school.
5: It's all about building the lasting love of reading, and it's also a program that works and ensures children to start school with the basic literacy skills that they need.
1: The event runs September 8th from 9:30 to 11:30 a.m. at the Early Years Family Resource Center. When you're driving around Moose Jaw today, remember there will be a lot more kids walking and biking as school is back in session. MJPS Public Information Manager Zach Bachman says slowing down to 30 kilometers an hour gives you more time to react if something unexpected happens.
6: Accidents do happen, and so it's really critical that individuals obey these slower speeds, because the driving at a slower rate of speed can be the difference between incidents occurring and an incident being avoided.
1: Bachman says police will also have an increased presence around schools today and through the month. He's asking you to stay alert and watch for kids crossing the street.
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1: The opportunity to make the team continues for a number of young hockey players in Regina tonight as the Moose Jaw Warriors play their first WHL preseason game. Head coach Scott King.
7: We're definitely going to be a young lineup against Regina. We want to get the kids that we kept around in the lineup and get a game under their belt. So that's the plan there. And I know Regina has already played one, and it'll be their second game. But that doesn't have to change for us. We still want to get a look at the guys we want to get a look at.
1: Game time at the Brandt Center is 7 o'clock. The Pats were in action last night. Braden Hordachuk scored two goals in the third period, leading Regina to a 3-2 win over Swift Currents. And in Saskatoon, the Prince Albert Raiders came from behind and beat the Blades 6-5. Regina's Ryan Getzlaff will have his number 15 retired by the Anaheim Ducks later this season when the team celebrates the 20th anniversary of their 2007 Stanley Cup championship. Getzlaff started with the Calgary Hitmen before going on to a 17-year career in the NHL, all with the Ducks. And the Toronto Blue Jays' quest for a playoff spot took a hit last night when they lost 6-1 in Cleveland. The Jays are now 2.5 games behind the Guardians. Check out today's sports roundup and more at DiscoverMooseJaw.com.
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1: Mainly sunny with wind building throughout the day, gusting to 60 by the afternoon, high of 29. Clouds roll in and showers begin around midnight, risk of a thunderstorm and a low of 14. Showers end around noon tomorrow, high 25. Friday sunny and 30, and there's more sunshine Saturday, high 29. Find the full forecast at DiscoverMooseJaw.com and stream the radio anywhere and anytime from the Discover Moose Jaw app.
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0: 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It's Saskatchewan's best music. I'm Rob Carney. Our Cross Saskatchewan checkup with DiscoverHumboldt.com today, where there's lots making news. 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Yeah, why wouldn't they, right? For sure. 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It's positive news for those who recycle, and doesn't everybody in and around Humboldt? And three charged following shooting an RM of MacKillop. Some hard news making news at DiscoverHumboldt.com. 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
7: Mainly sunny and 29 today with wind gusts up to 60 in the afternoon. Showers move in around midnight, the wind slows and it's a low of 14. And the showers continue until noon tomorrow, high 25. 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

0: Oh, I hope he does that one for us when he comes to Moose Jaw later this fall. I'm Rob Carney. 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
5: Born right here in Moose Jaw, Dixie Lee Stone started out her career as a musician performing in coffee houses before forming a band and moving to L.A. Changing their band's name from the North Country Singers to Original Cast, the group had two major hits with their songs One Tin Soldier and Mr. Monday in 1969.
6: Oh, Mr. Monday.
5: Dixie and the group were a part of major North American tours and were featured a number of times on TV variety shows. However, that didn't compare to the massive success the band had in Japan, where 7 singles were released and every tour they performed were sold out. Soon, however, the band found themselves in label and internal struggles and decided to split. Dixie would release 2 solo albums in 1972 and 1977 before divorcing her husband and bandmate, Bruce Innes, and leaving the music industry entirely to work in social services in Victoria, BC.
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0: Fine Young Cannibals. A classic hit on Saskatchewan's Best Music. I'm Rob Kearney. I think it was yesterday I mentioned that the Saskatchewan Fall Suppers Facebook page is starting to populate. And most of the fall or foul suppers are coming up in October and November, a harvest celebration of sorts. You right? Right? But there are some coming up in September. As a matter of fact, the St. Martin's Church Fowl Supper is coming up September 20th, a week earlier than normal. That'll be at the Pike Lake Community Hall, just 20 minutes out of Saskatoon. You can find all the details. Matter of fact, you can make a schedule to travel all around to Saskatchewan Fall Suppers by going to Saskatchewan Fall Suppers on Facebook. Hope you have a wonderful day. I'm Rob Kearney. I'll see you tomorrow.
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8: 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Ituna was incorporated as a village in 1910. Just over 50 years later, the community reached town status. Its unique name originates from a combination of things. The desire for the Grand Trunk Railway to name all of its towns in alphabetical order, that and ancient history. There was Fenwood, Goodeve, Hubbard, then a name beginning with the letter I was needed. Today, hunters travel from all over the place as they're known for the local nesting grounds for waterfowl. The community of Ituna has now been around for over 100 years, and it's home to hundreds of residents. A small town rich in Ukrainian heritage and big city amenities.
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1: Mainly sunny and 29 as a strong southeast wind gusts today. From the DiscoverMooseJaw.com newsroom, I'm Cameron Kosh. A stolen lawnmower is leaving the Mossbank Golf Club without a key piece of equipment it relies on to keep the course looking its best. Secretary Kerry Wolitski says the John Deere zero-turn mower was donated to the club last year.
2: We are just wanting it back. No questions asked. Take it out there in the middle of the night and drop it off. And I don't even care. After that, just stop stealing. We worked really hard to raise money for that.
1: The club believes the mower was taken late Wednesday or Thursday night. Wolitski says they simply want it back and are hoping you can help them find it. SAS Power is warning farmers about the dangers of equipment contacting power lines during the busy harvest season. Spokesperson Joel Cherry says incidents can cause lengthy outages and, more importantly, serious injury or death. He says farmers should slow down and keep safety as a priority.
3: Well, obviously it's important to get the work done, but the most important thing of all is to get home safely to your family at the end of the day. And so it's important to stay rested, stay hydrated, and make sure that you're prepared and knowledgeable about where SAS Power infrastructure is located before you head out to the field to work.
1: He added that SAS Power sees more than 300 incidents each year involving farm machinery contacting overhead power lines. With school back in session, you may notice more Moose Jaw police officers around school zones this month. Public Information Manager Zach Bachman says school safety will be a major focus for patrolling officers as students return to class today.
4: Making sure that our students and our school zones are safe and that they are policed, because at the end of the day, we want to protect our students and the future of our city here.
1: Bachman says the goal is simple, making sure you and your kids have a safe start to the school year. Families attending an International Literacy Day event could leave with a free book in hand. The Moose Jaw Early Years Family Resource Center is opening registration for Dolly Parton's Imagination Library, which provides free monthly books for children from birth to age 5. Coordinator Wanda Peekman says there are a few extra features planned for the celebration.
5: So the mayor will be here. He's going to be reading one of the Dolly Parton Imagination Library, and we have a community police officer who also will be here that day as well. So a few little special things on top of the actual registration.
1: The event takes place September 8th, with the first 100 children registered receiving their first book on site. The Saskatchewan Court of Appeal has upheld a ruling that Sask Energy improperly required 5 employees to undergo drug and alcohol testing after 2 workplace incidents. Sean Slatt has the details.
6: One of the incidents happened near Moose Jaw in 2019 when a crew struck a buried gas line during a trenching project. Sask Energy argued the workers' failure to follow safety procedures made drug and alcohol testing a reasonable part of its investigation, but an arbitrator found the company had no evidence impairment played a role in either incident. The Court of Appeal agreed, finding Sask Energy had no discernible reason to investigate whether drugs or alcohol contribute to the accidents. The appeal was dismissed, leaving compensation awards of between $1,500 and $2,000 in place for the workers represented by Unifor Local 649. For Discover Moose Jaw News, I'm Sean Slatt.
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1: The opportunity to make the team continues for a number of young hockey players in Regina tonight as the Moose Jaw Warriors play their first WHL preseason game. Head coach Scott King.
7: We're definitely going to be a young lineup against Regina. We want to get the kids that we kept around in the lineup and get a game under their belt. So that's the plan there. And I know Regina has already played one, and it'll be their second game. But that doesn't have to change for us. We still want to get a look at the guys we want to get a look at.
1: Game time at the Brandt Center is 7 o'clock. The Pats were in action last night. Braden Hordichuk scored 2 goals in the third period, leading Regina to a 3-2 win over Swift Currents. And in Saskatoon, the Prince Albert Raiders came from behind and beat the Blades 6-5. Regina's Ryan Getzlaff will have his number 15 retired by the Anaheim Ducks later this season when the team celebrates the 20th anniversary of their 2007 Stanley Cup championship. Getzlaff started with the Calgary Hitmen before going on to a 17-year career in the NHL, all with the Ducks. And the Toronto Blue Jays' quest for a playoff spot took a hit last night when they lost 6-1 in Cleveland. The Jays are now 2.5 games behind the Guardians. Check out today's sports roundup and more at DiscoverMooseJaw.com.
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1: mainly sunny with wind building throughout the day, gusting to 60 by the afternoon, high of 29. Clouds roll in and showers begin around midnight, risk of a thunderstorm and a low of 14. Showers end around noon tomorrow, high 25. Friday, sunny and 30. And there's more sunshine Saturday, high 29. Find the full forecast at discovermoosejaw.com and stream the radio anywhere and anytime from the Discover Moose Jaw app.
8: Canada's agri-food sector is among the industries most exposed to the latest round of U.S. tariffs. Farm Credit Canada Vice President and Chief Economist Craig Johnson says over the past year and a half, we've seen a number of tariffs put in place.
9: These 338 tariffs explicitly identify many Canadian ag and agri-food sectors that the ag and food sector rely on. And the other really important piece here is there's no CUSMA exemption.
8: FCC estimates roughly $3.5 billion worth of Canadian exports face direct exposure under the new tariffs. Johnson says diversification remains the best long-term solution.
9: It's about growing more opportunities outside of the North American economy to try to capture some of that value at home, but that also brings that resilience. So when there are disruptions to supply chains, which more or less are outside of our control often, especially as producers or manufacturers, you're becoming more resilient by diversifying your products, and you're hopefully trying to capture a bit more value at home as well by doing that.
8: For Golden West, I'm Glendale Allen Vossler.
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4: Hello, sports fans. This is Larry Graham from the Moose Jaw and District Sports Hall of Fame. 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It's a great evening where we honor our inductees, see some old friends, tell some stories, and make some new memories.
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12: Mainly sunny and 29 today with wind gusts up to 60 in the afternoon. Showers move in around midnight. The wind slows and it's a low of 14. And the showers continue until noon tomorrow, high 25. Find the full forecast at discovermoosejaw.com and stream the radio anywhere and anytime from the Discover Moose Jaw app.
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2: Forming in 1959 as the Blue Velvets, then changing their name to the Gollywogs, John and Tom Fogerty, Stu Cook, and Doug Clifford eventually settled on the band name Creedence Clearwater Revival in 1967. The group would release 7 albums over the next 4 years, 6 of which were certified platinum. Things, however, weren't all smooth sailing for the group. Their first 6 albums were almost entirely written and produced by John Fogerty, without help from the other members. Growing frustrated, Fogerty told the other members they would have to write and mix their own songs for what would be their final album, Mardi Gras. The band would split after the album's release, and John would embark on a successful solo career, but refused to perform any CCR songs until 1987, saying he didn't want to pay the song's copyright holder any performance royalties.
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7: The town of Ben Goff is located at the gateway to the Big Muddy Valley, 145 kilometers southeast of Moose Jaw, an area filled with an abundance of natural treasures and magnificent scenery. The town was named after famous cartoonist John Wilson Ben Goff. The agriculture and ranch-based community offers access to a broad spectrum of recreational facilities for all seasons, including the Ben Goff and District Regional Park in the summer and curling and skating rinks in the winter. Another popular attraction is the Gateway Festival, a music-filled, family-friendly event which swells Ben Goff's population with spectators coming from far and wide each summer.
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1: Today brings sunshine, wind, and a high of 29. From the DiscoverMooseJaw.com newsroom, I'm Cameron Kosh. If you spot a large John Deere zero-turn mower where it shouldn't be, the Mossbank Golf Club would like to hear from you. The club is searching for its 2024 John Deere Z-Track after it was stolen from a shed at the course last week. Secretary Kerry Wolitsky says they're now offering a reward for information that helps bring it home.
2: We are putting a $500 reward out from the golf course to try and get any information to the return of that lawnmower, if that helps.
1: If you know anything about the theft or have seen the mower, you can contact Assiniboia RCMP or Saskatchewan Crime Stoppers. SAS Power is reminding farmers to use extra caution around power lines during harvest. Spokesperson Joel Cherry says the utility sees more than 300 incidents involving farm machinery contacting overhead lines each year. He says large modern equipment and fatigue can increase the risk.
3: It's always in the spring and fall, right, primarily when people are either seeding or harvesting, and it is always preventable. So if you're prepared, it dramatically reduces the chances of any negative consequences from causing power outages to injuries or potentially deaths.
1: SAS Power's Look Up and Live online map can help farmers plan safe routes around power lines. A Saskatchewan court has dismissed Sask Energy's appeal over drug and alcohol testing ordered after two gas line strikes. Sean Slatt reports.
4: The gas line strikes took place in 2019 and 2020, including a crew striking a gas line near Moose Jaw in 2019. The Court of Appeal dismissed Sask Energy's appeal and confirmed compensation to the workers ranging between $1,500 and $2,000. The workers were represented by Unifor Local 649. Sask Energy argued the arbitrator misunderstood its position and failed to consider relevant safety rules. The union argued Sask Energy had no basis under its policy to order testing. The crew members all tested negative for drugs and alcohol. Justice Keith Kilback sided with the union, writing in his decision that serious workplace mistakes do not automatically make impairment a reasonable line of inquiry. For Discover Moose Jaw News, I'm Sean Slott.
1: Moose Jaw's Early Years Family Resource Center is marking International Literacy Day with a special registration event for Dolly Parton's Imagination Library. The free program mails age-appropriate books to children every month until their fifth birthday. Coordinator Wanda Peekman says the goal is to help children develop a love of reading before they start school.
5: It's all about building the lasting love of reading, and it's also a program that works and ensures children to start school with the basic literacy skills that they need.
1: The event runs September 8th from 9:30 to 11:30 a.m. at the Early Years Family Resource Center. When you're driving around Moose Jaw today, remember there will be a lot more kids walking and biking as school is back in session. MJPS Public Information Manager Zach Bachman says slowing down to 30 kilometers an hour gives you more time to react if something unexpected happens.
6: Accidents do happen, and so it's really critical that individuals obey these slower speeds, because the driving at a slower rate of speed can be the difference between incidents occurring and an incident being avoided.
1: Bachman says police will also have an increased presence around schools today and through the month. He's asking you to stay alert and watch for kids crossing the street.
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1: The opportunity to make the team continues for a number of young hockey players in Regina tonight as the Moose Jaw Warriors play their first WHL preseason game. Head coach Scott King.
7: We're definitely going to be a young lineup against Regina. We want to get the kids that we kept around in the lineup and get a game under their belt. So that's the plan there. And I know Regina has already played one, and it'll be their second game. But that doesn't have to change for us. We still want to get a look at the guys we want to get a look at.
1: Game time at the Brandt Center is 7 o'clock. The Pats were in action last night. Braden Hordachuk scored two goals in the third period, leading Regina to a 3-2 win over Swift Currents. And in Saskatoon, the Prince Albert Raiders came from behind and beat the Blades 6-5. Regina's Ryan Getzlaff will have his number 15 retired by the Anaheim Ducks later this season when the team celebrates the 20th anniversary of their 2007 Stanley Cup championship. Getzlaff started with the Calgary Hitmen before going on to a 17-year career in the NHL, all with the Ducks. And the Toronto Blue Jays' quest for a playoff spot took a hit last night when they lost 6-1 in Cleveland. The Jays are now 2.5 games behind the Guardians. Check out today's sports roundup and more at discovermoosejaw.com.
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1: Mainly sunny with wind building throughout the day, gusting to 60 by the afternoon, high of 29. Clouds roll in and showers begin around midnight, risk of a thunderstorm and a low of 14. Showers end around noon tomorrow, high 25. Friday, sunny and 30. And there's more sunshine Saturday, high 29. Find the full forecast at discovermoosejaw.com and stream the radio anywhere and anytime from the Discover Moose Jaw app.
8: Taking a look at the markets, canola, November, $827.60, down $14.30. January, $837.70, down $14.60. Spring wheat, Minneapolis, September, $7.54. Hard red winter wheat, September, 307. Wheat, September, 755.75, down 8.25. Corn, September, 517, down 450. Oats, September, 354.75, up 775. Soybeans, September, 1295.50. Down 11.25. Soybean meal, September, 335.60, down 6.40. Soybean oil, September, 72.37, up 1.87. Feeder cattle, September, 320.65. Live cattle, September, 210.67. Lean hogs, October, 83.85. The Canadian dollar is 72 cents. And crude oil, West Texas Intermediate, 90.28. For Golden West, I'm Glendalee Allen Vossler.
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1: I don't believe it. 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
4: We all know Elvis was the king of rock and roll, but do you know there was once a man called Australia's king of rock and roll? His name was Johnny O'Keefe. His career got started back in the 1950s, and he'd go on to release over 50 singles and 100 albums. He was a gifted singer whose hits included Real Wild Child from 1958, a song he co-wrote. Iggy Pop scored a big hit with his version of that song in 1986. All told, O'Keefe, best known by his nickname, The Wild One, had 29 top 40 hits in Australia between 1958 and 1973. Sadly, O'Keefe died from a drug overdose at the age of 43 in the fall of 1978.
5: That's all I need to make a hit record.
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6: Off to Briarcrest we go. Located 45 kilometers southeast of Moose Jaw off Highway 339. The Briarcrest College and Seminary was originally founded as the Briarcrest Bible Institute in the village back in 1935, which has since moved. In the 40s, it was decided that a larger facility was needed for the increasing number of students, and the airbase in Caronport became the school's new home. The school, however, continued to honor its early history by retaining the name of Briarcrest as its birthplace. Along with the community center, library, skating and curling rinks, the village is also home to the Briarcrest and District Museum, which boasts 12 theme rooms showcasing the district's rich past in the former school building.
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1: Chance of rain with a low 14 tonight in the DiscoverMooseJaw.com newsroom. I'm J.D. Houghton. That back-to-school photo of your child might be a tradition, but before you post it online, take a second look at what you're sharing. Moose Jaw Police Service Public Information Manager Zach Bachman says details in the photo could reveal more than you realize.
2: In some cases, we see posts of people sharing their kid's grade and their birth date and their teacher's name. Again, a lot of those can be fun, but the whole world doesn't need to have that information.
1: Bachman says keeping it simple with a first name, grade, and maybe a favorite hobby can help you celebrate that first day while still protecting your child's privacy. Fall arrives later this month with the autumnal equinox on September 22nd. The events will bring nearly equal amounts of daylight and darkness. Kalium Observatory resident astronomer Abigail Sadowski says the equinox happens when the Earth reaches a unique position.
3: The Earth reaches a point in its orbit where neither hemisphere is tilted toward or away from the sun. The sun is directly above the equator, and the northern and southern hemispheres receive roughly equal amounts of sunlight.
1: The equinox signals the official start of fall in the northern hemisphere. The Saskatchewan Marshal Service has executed 21 warrants during a two-day operation here in Moose Jaw. Cameron Koch has the details.
4: The new provincial agency worked alongside the Moose Jaw Police Service on the targeted warrant initiative last week. The alleged offenses included assault, impaired driving, driving while suspended, theft, and failing to comply with release orders. The Marshal Service says these operations help bring wanted people before the courts while supporting ongoing police investigations. For Discover Moose Jaw News, I'm Cameron Koch.
1: You may soon notice some new faces keeping an eye on things around the city. The new Moose Jaw Citizens on Patrol Association has 12 trained volunteers ready to patrol our downtown neighborhoods and business areas. Director and President Kim Robinson says they're not police officers. Their job is to observe, report, and be an extra set of eyes and ears.
5: We do have a straight communication line to the MJPS Comm Center. And of course, if there's anything observed that's of an immediate nature, there's always 911, which we encourage our volunteers to.
1: You'll also be able to spot them by their high visibility vests and Citizens on Patrol logo. And the Moose Jaw Police Service took 12 impaired drivers off our roads over the past week. Sean Slatt has more.
6: Police say 10 of those drivers were identified over the weekend alone. The incidents resulted in vehicle impoundments, license suspensions, traffic tickets, and criminal code charges. Police are reminding you that if you've been using drugs or alcohol, don't get behind the wheel no matter how capable you feel. The message is simple. Plan a safe ride home before heading out. For Discover Moose Jaw News, I'm Sean Slatt.
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1: It's a game day for your Moose Jaw Warriors as their preseason schedule kicks off tonight in the Queen City against the Regina Pats. According to head coach Scott King, tonight's roster will feature more of their younger players.
7: We want to get the kids that we kept around in the lineup and get a game under their belt. So that's the plan there. And I know Regina has already played one and it'll be their second game. But that doesn't have to change for us. We still want to get a look at the guys we want to get a look at.
1: Puck drop is 7 o'clock at the Brandt Center. After tonight, Moose Jaw will travel to Prince Albert to face off against the Raiders on Friday. And then we'll welcome Swift Kern and Assiniboia on Saturday. The one other game tonight in the WHL has Penticton visiting Kamloops. Regina's Ryan Getzlaff will have his number 15 retired by the Anaheim Ducks later this season when the team celebrates the 20th anniversary of their 2007 Stanley Cup championship. The 18U AAA Canucks will have a new bench boss next season. Moose Jaw Minor Baseball announced that Troy Turner will be the team's new coach for the 2027 season. His coaching resume includes multiple years as head coach at the Little League minor and major AAA levels, including league championships, provincial success, and a second-place finish at the Canadian Little League Championship. And the Toronto Blue Jays will look to rebound tonight against the Guardians. We want your local sports scores and stories. 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
6: Mostly sunny this afternoon with winds gusting up to 60 kilometers per hour and a high of 29. Clouds will start to roll in tonight with rain developing around midnight. There's also a risk of a thunderstorm with an overnight low of 14. The rain will taper off around noon tomorrow, then skies will clear out for the rest of the day. We'll see a high of 25. The sunshine returns Friday with temperatures warming up to 30. Saturday looks sunny and warm with a high of 29. And Sunday will be cloudy with a high of 24. Find your full forecast at discovermoosejaw.com and stream the radio anywhere and anytime from the Discover Moose Jaw app. I'm Sean Slatt.
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6: The TSX is up 110 points. The Dow Jones is up 245 points. The NASDAQ is up 89 points. And the Canadian dollar is trading at 72.2 cents U.S.
9: 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A number of construction projects continuing on Saskatchewan highways, including eastbound lanes on the Trans-Canada Highway on the way to Regina. You'll need to slow down in that neck of the woods. Also, westbound lanes on the Trans-Canada Highway, just this side of Chaplin. They're sealing some cracks up there. School buses on the move again today. Extra care in and around school and playground zones. Work continues on 5th Northwest in front of King George School, but looks like it's almost done. Extra traffic in that neighborhood around Sask Polytechnic as classes have resumed. 1st Avenue Northwest downtown under construction between Fairford and High Streets. Careful there. This just in this morning, the City of Moose Jaw advising that the paved roadways project is expected to move to 9th Avenue Northeast on Tuesday, right after the long weekend. New asphalt on 9th Northeast between Hochelaga and Oxford Streets. And our federal government is expected to announce an extension of the gas tax holiday today. You'll remember they temporarily suspended the federal 10 cent per liter excise tax on gas back in April. That gas tax was to return after Labor Day, but apparently that's not going to happen. So that's good. You know what else is good? The electric lunch. It's next.
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9: 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I'm Rob Carney. Thanks for tuning in today. A most remarkable day yesterday. It makes me so happy that we have people listening to the show on the radio across the province and across the border. We had requests yesterday from Lake Alma to Martinsville. And, of course, Regina and Moose Jaw, and another from Thunder Bay, where Ken was streaming us online. 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In fact, I've heard from local listeners who go south for the winter but stay in touch by listening from Florida and Arizona, Mexico. I even know a couple who tune in every day from Palm Springs, California. So no matter where you are or where you go, you can always listen to the greatest hits of all time on 800 CHAB. Today, we're starting with one for Vic. From 1975, The Eagles. Lion Eyes, Electric Lunch.

Oh, that's some good guitar, isn't it? Norman Greenbaum for Jean-Marc in Regina. This one for Dan and the boys down by the U.S. border. It's Rockin' High on the greatest hits of all time.

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0: Dicks on the Electric Lunch for my friend Gord. Thanks for listening, Gord. Hey there, guess who's taking it back tour? Wasn't exactly a nostalgia trip. It was a real rock and roll show, a traveling troupe. Burton Cummings and Randy Bachman took the band across North America for 33 shows in 33 venues over about 90 days, from Moncton in late May to Vancouver just a few days ago. Burton has been posting on social media since the tour wrapped up. Randy's already played a show with BTO at the Alaska State Fair on Monday. Like, what a dude. It was during some downtime in Vancouver that Randy shared a short clip of an interview he was doing and reflected on the Taking It Back tour.
1: Here we are again, 50 years later, and what are we doing all night long? Playing 18 hit songs. Everybody, we were getting emails saying the only concert we've been to where we've known every word in every song for 2 hours. And we leave out 18 songs. I'm only doing 3 BTO songs. We're just conglomerating it all together. But everybody knows every word in every song. And that's kind of the magic of the night is memories of like the happy days. From here backwards, every day is a happier day because nobody knows what tomorrow is. It's like now and yesterday. And all the songs are happy yesterdays.

0: For Al, who's tuned in again today from Martinsville. Thanks for the text, pal. Well, Aubrey's been waiting a long time to hear Sheryl Crow. She's next.
1: You ever feel like you're the last one to know what's going on? Your neighbors talking about a festival, your coworkers buzzing about some new bylaw, and you're over here wondering what day it is. Don't be left out. 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
0: Sheryl Crow. On the greatest hits of all time, 800-CHAB, the Electric Lunch. We'll do it all again tomorrow. Thanks to our sponsors, Bobby's Place, Old World Tavern in downtown Moose Jaw. I'm missing a tooth. 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I'm not speaking right. I'm going to get the new chiclet tomorrow, I hope. 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
3: 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Companies pay them, retailers pass them along, and eventually your Visa statement says, guess who really paid? 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
12: 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We've had no shortage of global trade and economic issues in the past year, and last week was just another example. With tit-for-tat tariff and trade restrictions escalating, Canada has now put 50% tariffs on a similar amount of U.S. products coming into Canada. This was in retaliation to the U.S. putting an additional 50% tariffs on over 500 Canadian products flowing to the U.S. Interestingly enough, despite this ongoing tariff and trade war, the Canadian stock market, represented by the Toronto Stock Exchange Composite Index, made a new all-time high last week. However, the currency markets had a different reaction. The U.S. dollar increased a penny and a half versus the Canadian dollar last week, not an insignificant move in just 5 days. Although the U.S. dollar did fall 4 cents in the 2 months prior since the end of June, so our Canadian dollar just gave back some of that gain. Bottom line, with current political conditions around the world, there's likely more uncertainty and volatility ahead. For financial management strategies to help manage your future today, please connect with me at daviderwin.com or 204-918-2734. 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
14: Taking a look at the markets, canola, November, 827.60, down 14.30. January, 837.70, down 14.60. Spring wheat, Minneapolis, September, $7.54. Hard red winter wheat, September, 307. Wheat, September, 755.75, down 8.25. Corn, September, 517, down 4.50. Oats, September, 354.75, up 7.75. Soybeans, September, 1295.50, down 11.25. Soybean meal, September, 335.60, down 6.40. Soybean oil, September, 72.37, up 1.87. Feeder cattle, September, 320.65. Live cattle, September, 210.67. Lean hogs, October, 83.85. The Canadian dollar is 72 cents. And crude oil, West Texas Intermediate, 90.28. For Golden West, I'm Glendalee Allen Vossler.
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15: Weather conditions across the majority of Saskatchewan today will be mostly favorable. We expect a lot of sunshine, a little bit of cloud cover in the west and south maybe, but not much in the way of overcast. We do have a chance for a few showers in a few areas in the southwest. I'm meteorologist Drew Lerner for the Golden West Radio Network. The showers that pop up here today are not likely to be well organized or all that significant. 15 to 20% coverage is expected, and we're talking about a trace to maybe 1 or 2 millimeters of moisture, so it should not be a factor for farming or travel activity across the region. Now, overnight tonight, we'll see the showers and thunderstorms becoming a little bit better organized in the southwest. In fact, I wouldn't be surprised to see a line of showers and storms that are occurring from the Mackay Unity area back towards the Swift Current and Valmarie area, and some of these will actually begin in Cypress Hills and Maple Creek area and then become better organized after that, and all this will occur overnight. overnight tonight. The precipitation is expected to be moderate. We'll look for 3 to 9 millimeters. There's a chance somebody could come up with 14 or 15 millimeters of rain. As we get to dawn, the precipitation will have moved across Lake Diefenbaker and extended into the central parts of the province, but the precipitation is expected to fall apart except in one area, and that is going to be around the Cornack-Gravelberg area, and we'll see those storms working their way towards Weyburn. This will occur right just before dawn tomorrow, or maybe shortly thereafter, and then the storms will march over towards Indian Head and Estevan, maybe reaching up towards the Yorkton area as we go through the morning. And there will be another little area of thunderstorms that will be possible tomorrow up around the Humboldt area and extending maybe as far north as Prince Albert and perhaps as far to the southeast as the Quill Lakes area. So we'll keep an eye on both of those regions. The precipitation in those areas could be a little bit greater. Might see a few spots coming up with maybe 8 to around 20 millimeters. And some of the model data suggests there could be local totals over 30 millimeters. We'll have to watch real closely for that tomorrow morning. Now, as we move on into the latter part of the day tomorrow, we'll see a lot of that precipitation breaking up and moving out. We'll expect, though, still some lingering precipitation near the Manitoba border. And then as we go on into the heart of the day on Friday, we should be relatively dry. We're still going to have a few spotty showers. The next big storm system for the region should hold off until next week. Our temperatures are going to run mostly in the 20s each day as we go forward through the next 5 days. Nighttime lows will be mostly in the double digits. I do think a couple of 30-degree temperatures will be possible in the far southwest. For the Golden West Radio Network, I'm meteorologist Drew Lerner.
16: They say there are two seasons in this part of the world, winter and construction. And evidence of the latter stands out in the latest report on building permits issued by local governments in this province. StatsCan's tally of building permit values for the month of June across Canada showed Saskatchewan in a unique position. The value of permits issued locally was double the level we saw a year earlier. For residential construction, it was even higher at 125%. Now, the next highest provincial showing was in Ontario with an increase of less than 30%. So Saskatchewan truly was an outlier. Nationwide, the increase was just over 20%. The year-over-year gains were felt throughout the province. Stats Canada tracks only major cities, but we can't extrapolate from that data. In Regina, permit values rose more than 40% year-over-year. Saskatoon was up nearly 20%. So that suggests municipalities across the rest of the province were also enjoying a significant increase in permit values, as investors appear to be giving the province a vote of confidence. I'm Paul Martin.
17: Heartland Livestock Market Report. Brett Jensen reporting from the Swift Current Yards. 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Good cows trading from 220 to 238. The medium cows, $1.20 up to 215. The good bulls this morning were trading from 230 up to 288 per pound. If there's any reason at all that they would be knocked down, then bulls are, it's no problem to be $2 to 215 on some bulls that have had their work cut out for them this summer. Fall schedule is out. If you got cattle to sell, give us a call, 773-3174. 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
12: Now, your Discover Moose Jaw weather.
13: Mostly sunny this afternoon with winds gusting up to 60 kilometers per hour and the high of 29. Clouds will start to roll in tonight with rain developing around midnight. There's also a risk of a thunderstorm with an overnight low of 14. The rain will taper off around noon tomorrow, then skies will clear out for the rest of the day. We'll see a high of 25. Find your full forecast at discovermooshaw.com and stream the radio anywhere and anytime from the Discover Moose Jaw app. I'm Sean Slatt.
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11: The community of Rockland is nestled in the Wood Mountain Uplands, approximately 18 kilometers north of the Canada-U.S. border, and less than a two-hour drive from Moose Jaw. One of only four unglaciated areas in North America, it allows nature enthusiasts, geologists, and paleontologists rare opportunities to study their crafts and travelers who appreciate the wild beauty of the province. Prehistoric remains have been found in this area, dating as far back as 425 million years. Aboriginal people also left a rich heritage of Stone Age culture in the area, such as stone hammers, grinding tools, and arrowheads. Some of these relics can still be found at the Tourism Information Station. And just a stone's throw away east of town, you'll find the Rockin' Beach, where you can enjoy camping and boating in the summer, or just sit and take in the view.
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1: Chance of rain with a low 14 tonight. In the DiscoverMooseJaw.com newsroom, I'm JD Houghton. That back-to-school photo of your child might be a tradition, but before you post it online, take a second look at what you're sharing. Moose Jaw Police Service Public Information Manager Zach Bachman says details in the photo could reveal more than you realize.
2: In some cases, we see posts of people sharing their kid's grade and their birth date and their teacher's name. Again, a lot of those can be fun, but the whole world doesn't need to have that information.
1: Bachman says keeping it simple with a first name, grade, and maybe a favorite hobby can help you celebrate that first day while still protecting your child's privacy. Fall arrives later this month with the autumnal equinox on September 22nd. The events will bring nearly equal amounts of daylight and darkness. Kalium Observatory resident astronomer Abigail Sadowski says the equinox happens when the Earth reaches a unique position.
3: The Earth reaches a point in its orbit where neither hemisphere is tilted toward or away from the sun. The sun is directly above the equator, and the northern and southern hemispheres receive roughly equal amounts of sunlight.
1: The equinox signals the official start of fall in the northern hemisphere. The Saskatchewan Marshal Service has executed 21 warrants during a two-day operation here in Moose Jaw. Cameron Kosh has the details.
4: The new provincial agency worked alongside the Moose Jaw Police Service on the targeted warrant initiative last week. The alleged offenses included assault, impaired driving, driving while suspended, theft, and failing to comply with release orders. The Marshal Service says these operations help bring wanted people before the courts while supporting ongoing police investigations. For Discover Moose Jaw News, I'm Cameron Kosh.
1: You may soon notice some new faces keeping an eye on things around the city. The new Moose Jaw Citizens on Patrol Association has 12 trained volunteers ready to patrol our downtown neighborhoods and business areas. Director and President Kim Robinson says they're not police officers. Their job is to observe, report, and be an extra set of eyes and ears.
5: We do have a straight communication line to the MJPS Comm Center. And of course, if there's anything observed that's of an immediate nature, there's always 911, which we encourage our volunteers to.
1: You'll also be able to spot them by their high visibility vests and Citizens on Patrol logo. And the Moose Jaw Police Service took 12 impaired drivers off our roads over the past week. Sean Slatt has more.
6: Police say 10 of those drivers were identified over the weekend alone. The incidents resulted in vehicle impoundments, license suspensions, traffic tickets, and criminal code charges. Police are reminding you that if you've been using drugs or alcohol, don't get behind the wheel no matter how capable you feel. The message is simple. Plan a safe ride home before heading out. For Discover Moose Jaw News, I'm Sean Slott.
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1: It's a game day for your Moose Jaw Warriors as their preseason schedule kicks off tonight in the Queen City against the Regina Pats. According to head coach Scott King, tonight's roster will feature more of their younger players.
7: We want to get the kids that we kept around in the lineup and get a game under their belt. So that's the plan there. And I know Regina has already played one and it'll be their second game. But that doesn't have to change for us. We still want to get a look at the guys we want to get a look at.
1: Puck drop is 7 o'clock at the Brandt Center. After tonight, Moose Jaw will travel to Prince Albert to face off against the Raiders on Friday. And then we'll welcome Swift Kern and Assiniboia on Saturday. The one other game tonight in the WHL has Penticton visiting Kamloops. Regina's Ryan Getzlaff will have his number 15 retired by the Anaheim Ducks later this season when the team celebrates the 20th anniversary of their 2007 Stanley Cup championship. The 18U AAA Canucks will have a new bench boss next season. Moose Jaw Minor Baseball announced that Troy Turner will be the team's new coach for the 2027 season. His coaching resume includes multiple years as head coach at the Little League minor and major AAA levels, including league championships, provincial success, and a second place finish at the Canadian Little League Championship. And the Toronto Blue Jays will look to rebound tonight against the Guardians. We want your local sports scores and stories. Email sports at discovermoosejaw.com.
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6: Mostly sunny this afternoon with winds gusting up to 60 kilometers per hour and the high of 29. Clouds will start to roll in tonight with rain developing around midnight. There's also a risk of a thunderstorm with an overnight low of 14. The rain will taper off around noon tomorrow, then skies will clear out for the rest of the day. We'll see a high of 25. The sunshine returns Friday with temperatures warming up to 30. Saturday looks sunny and warm with a high of 29, and Sunday will be cloudy with a high of 24. Find your full forecast at discovermooshaw.com and stream the radio anywhere and anytime from the Discover Moose Jaw app. I'm Sean Slatt.
9: The Canadian Cattle Young Leaders Program has unveiled its 16 finalists for the 2026-27 mentorship year. The finalists were selected during the annual CYL Selections Competition during the Canadian Beef Industry Conference. 9 individuals have been selected from Alberta: Andrea Carlin, Keith Cameron, Derek Friend, Jordan Pryor, Karen Royan, Lauren Stefania, Quinn Devine, Ralph Thrall IV, and Sydney Forche. From Saskatchewan, Blythe Clements of Broadview, Jessica Davey from southwest of Saskatoon, and Olivia Wojcik of Shell Lake, and Mae Fulton of Bertel, Manitoba. The program connects young people between 18 and 35 with experienced industry mentors and provides opportunities for networking, travel, and professional development. Canadian Cattle Association President Tyler Fulton says the passion, dedication, and knowledge demonstrated by participants shows the beef industry is in good hands. For Golden West, I'm Chris Sumner.
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10: Mostly sunny this afternoon with winds gusting up to 60 kilometers per hour and the high of 29. Clouds will start to roll in tonight with rain developing around midnight. There's also a risk of a thunderstorm with an overnight low of 14. The rain will taper off around noon tomorrow, then skies will clear out for the rest of the day. We'll see a high of 25. Find your full forecast at discovermooshaw.com and stream the radio anywhere and anytime from the Discover Moose Jaw app. I'm Sean Slatt.
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3: Bands who were formed with musicians who had already achieved success either solo or with another band. Something that should be the recipe for success, but more often than not, they're short-lived and mostly done just for fun. Some supergroups, however, ended up being more popular than the musician's original work. For example, Crosby, Stills, Nash & Young was formed by David Crosby of the Byrds, Stephen Stills of Buffalo Springfield, Graham Nash of the Hollies, and Neil Young. Bad Company was made up of members of Free, King Crimson, and Mott the Hoople. But the band with arguably the most prestigious lineup was the Traveling Wilburys, which featured George Harrison, Bob Dylan, Tom Petty, Jeff Lynne of ELO, and Roy Orbison. The Traveling Wilburys would release two albums, both being certified platinum in a number of countries. The band ultimately stopped recording new material due to the death of Roy Orbison and busy solo schedules.
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15: Mostly sunny this afternoon with winds gusting up to 60 kilometers per hour and the high of 29. Clouds will start to roll in tonight with rain developing around midnight. There's also a risk of a thunderstorm with an overnight low of 14. The rain will taper off around noon tomorrow, then skies will clear out for the rest of the day. We'll see a high of 25. 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
5: In the late 1800s, the community of Lumsden was commonly known as Happy Hollow, later renamed after a Canadian Pacific Railway chief engineer, Hugh D. Lumsden. Lumsden was officially incorporated as a town in 1905 after outgrowing their village status. This friendly, vibrant, and growing community is located in the beautiful Qu'Appelle Valley, 74 kilometers northeast of Moose Jaw on Highway 11. The town functions as both a farming community and an unofficial suburb of Regina. Lumsden offers a variety of local attractions, events, and recreational opportunities, including a full-service campground, museum, art galleries, golfing, and even canoeing on the Qu'Appelle River. It's also home to the Duck Derby and the Great Pumpkin Scarecrow.
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1: Chance of rain with a low of 14 tonight. 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Houghton. Keeping Moose Jaw safe isn't something police have to do alone. That's the idea behind the new Moose Jaw Citizens on Patrol Association, which is getting ready to put its first 12 trained volunteers on our streets. Director and President Kim Robinson says public safety is something we can all play a role in.
2: The program is being created to encourage residents to take an active role in helping keep our neighborhood safe. We recognized Moose Jaw, the crime, seemed to be increasing a bit, and we just thought, let's take the bull by the horns.
1: Robinson says volunteers will patrol throughout Moose Jaw, including downtown and our neighborhoods, with patrols currently lasting between 3 and 6 hours. As your kids head back to school today, knowing who they're talking to online can be just as important as knowing where they are. Moose Jaw Police Public Information Manager Zach Bachman says parents should get familiar with the games, apps, and social media their kids are using.
3: Limiting or restricting your kids' ability to interact with strangers online. In some cases, you could have it so they only communicate with friends or are known individuals, or you can disable voice chat so strangers can't speak with your children. Would be really important.
1: He says you should also watch out for sudden changes in behavior, including your child becoming more withdrawn, anxious, or secretive with their devices. The new Saskatchewan Marshal Service is working alongside local police to target wanted individuals here in Moose Jaw. Cameron Kosh has the details.
4: The Marshal Service and Moose Jaw Police executed 21 warrants over a two-day period last week. The provincial service was created to help locate and arrest high-risk and prolific offenders and disrupt criminal activity across Saskatchewan. It can also provide emergency and specialized support to the RCMP, First Nations, and municipal police services. For Discover Moose Jaw News, I'm Cameron Kosh.
1: As summer gives way to fall, the days will soon start getting noticeably shorter. KLM Observatory resident astronomer Abigail Sadowski says that's because the northern hemisphere begins tilting farther away from the sun after the autumnal equinox.
5: Our hemisphere becomes increasingly tilted away from the sun, and the sun will start appearing lower in our sky. Our days will get shorter, and we'll be heading toward winter.
1: The equinox takes place September 22nd, marking the astronomical beginning of fall. And the Moose Jaw Police are asking you to know the warning signs of an impaired driver. Sean Slatt reports.
6: Police say 12 impaired drivers were taken off the road over the past week, including 10 during the weekend. Some warning signs include drifting between lanes, driving at inconsistent speeds, and making wide turns or failing to use signals. If you think someone is driving impaired, police say don't put yourself at risk. Pull over somewhere safe and call 911. For Discover Moose Jaw News, I'm Sean Slott.
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1: Moose Jaw product Rhett Pryor is continuing to develop his game with the Vancouver Island Raiders during his second season in the BC Football Conference. The former Central Cyclones offensive lineman made the switch to receiver and is working his way up a deep Raiders depth chart after an injury limited him during his rookie season.
7: Really just been kind of battling that, showing the coaches that I'm here to play and, you know, like, just trying to make an impact. And, you know, I've gotten some play time this year and still setting my mind forward on, you know, getting a more top position. And, you know, I'm not discouraged by it. I'm encouraged by it.
1: The Raiders sit third in the BCFC with a 3-3 record and will hit the road Saturday for a 7 p.m. matchup against the West Shore Rebels. It's a game day for your Moose Jaw Warriors as their preseason schedule kicks off tonight in the Queen City against the Regina Pats. Puck drop is 7 o'clock at the Brandt Center. After tonight, Moose Jaw will travel to Prince Albert to face off against the Raiders on Friday, and then will welcome Swift Current and Assiniboia on Saturday. The one other game tonight in the WHL has Penticton visiting Kamloops. Regina's Ryan Getzlaff will have his number 15 retired by the Anaheim Ducks later this season when the team celebrates the 20th anniversary of their 2007 Stanley Cup championship. The 18U AAA Canucks will have a new bench boss next season. Moose Jaw Minor Baseball announced that Troy Turner will be the team's new coach for the 2027 season. His coaching resume includes multiple years as head coach at the Little League minor and major AAA levels, including league championships, provincial success, and a second place finish at the Canadian Little League Championship. And the Toronto Blue Jays will look to rebound tonight against the Guardians. We want your local sports scores and stories. 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
0: Now, your Discover Moose Jaw weather.
6: Mostly sunny this afternoon with winds gusting up to 60 kilometers per hour and the high of 29. Clouds will start to roll in tonight with rain developing around midnight. There's also a risk of a thunderstorm with an overnight low of 14. The rain will taper off around noon tomorrow, then skies will clear out for the rest of the day. We'll see a high of 25. The sunshine returns Friday with temperatures warming up to 30. Saturday looks sunny and warm with a high of 29. And Sunday will be cloudy with a high of 24. Find your full forecast at discovermoosejaw.com and stream the radio anywhere and anytime from the Discover Moose Jaw app. I'm Sean Slatt.
8: Taking a look at your markets, starting with canola at ICE Futures Canada. The November contract is down $14.70 at $827.20 per ton. The January contract is down $14.90 at $837.40. At the Minneapolis Grain Exchange, hard red spring wheat for December up 4 cents at $7.81 per bushel. March wheat up 4 cents at $7.98. At the Chicago Board of Trade, corn for December down a cent at $5.45 per bushel. March corn down half a cent at $5.60. November soybeans down 6 cents at $13.12 per bushel. January soybeans down 6 cents at $13.26. Oats for December down 8 cents at $3.74 per bushel. March oats down 8 cents as well at $3.87. On the livestock markets at the CME, lean hogs for October up 13 cents at $83.78 per hundredweight. December hog contract up 33 cents at $74.33. Live cattle for October down $1.90 at $210.18. And December cattle down $1.35 at $212.03 per hundredweight.
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0: Top 10 in the spring of 1983 for the Greg Kin Band. Jeopardy, one of the greatest hits of all time. The Wednesday drive home. Barry Weiss here. Hey, first thing this morning, you can bet there were a lot of photos being taken of kids heading back to school. It's a tradition for many families. You take a day one picture every year for 12 years, and then you have a complete collection of every single first day, which is pretty cool. Watch for the kids in the school zones on their way home this afternoon. We'll tell you what they can expect for day two of classes in the weather coming up in just a moment. And more of Saskatchewan's best music on the way with a song from Hitsville, USA off the Motown label. Stevie Wonder in a few minutes and Eddie Rabbit next.
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14: Mostly sunny this afternoon with winds gusting up to 60 kilometers per hour and the high of 29. Clouds will start to roll in tonight with rain developing around midnight. There's also a risk of a thunderstorm with an overnight low of 14. The rain will taper off around noon tomorrow, then skies will clear out for the rest of the day. We'll see a high of 25. 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

0: And it's Michael Bublé, the music you remember from the station that never forgets. John Lennon coming up and Chilliwack on the way too. I'm Barry Weiss. Yesterday, game one of a huge series between the Toronto Blue Jays and the Cleveland Guardians, and it did not go the way we needed it to go. 6-1, the final, Cleveland over Toronto. We were never really in it yesterday. The chase continues today. The Jays 2.5 games out of the final wild card spot in the American League, and they'll try to work their way a little closer this afternoon as they take on Cleveland once again, and you will hear the game on all three of our Blue Jay Network stations, AM 1190, 1210 CFYM, and 1330 CJYM. 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
16: Mostly sunny this afternoon with winds gusting up to 60 kilometers per hour and the high of 29. Clouds will start to roll in tonight with rain developing around midnight. There's also a risk of a thunderstorm with an overnight low of 14. The rain will taper off around noon tomorrow, then skies will clear out for the rest of the day. We'll see a high of 25. Find your full forecast at discovermoosejaw.com and stream the radio anywhere and anytime from the Discover Moose Jaw app. I'm Sean Slatt.
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Saskatchewan's best music. That's Chilliwack. I'm Barry Weiss. John Lennon was shot and killed in New York City in December of 1980. 3 months after that tragic event, this song went to number one. Off of Double Fantasy, here's Watching the Wheels.

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1: The Moose Jaw Police Service and Saskatchewan Marshals Service teamed up to put several people behind bars earlier this week. 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
7: Chaplin was incorporated as a village in 1912. A community along the Trans-Canada, approximately 85 kilometers west of Moose Jaw. Home to the Old Wives Lake Bird Sanctuary and a sodium sulfate plant, which began operations in 1948. The Chaplin Lake is the second largest saltine lake in Canada. The sodium sulfate extracted is used primarily in powder laundry and dishwasher detergents, along with carpet deodorizers, modified cornstarches, and mineral feeds for livestock, among many other things, resulting in a very appropriate slogan for the village, Chaplin, Salt of the Earth. Stop in at the Nature Center and learn more about the area's importance as it relates to shorebirds, brine shrimp, and the mining industry.
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1: Chance of rain with a low 14 tonight in the DiscoverMooseJaw.com newsroom. I'm J.D. Houghton. That back-to-school photo of your child might be a tradition, but before you post it online, take a second look at what you're sharing. Moose Jaw Police Service Public Information Manager Zach Bachman says details in the photo could reveal more than you realize.
2: In some cases, we see posts of people sharing their kid's grade and their birth date and their teacher's name. Again, a lot of those can be fun, but the whole world doesn't need to have that information.
1: Bachman says keeping it simple with a first name, grade, and maybe a favorite hobby can help you celebrate that first day while still protecting your child's privacy. Fall arrives later this month with the autumnal equinox on September 22nd. The events will bring nearly equal amounts of daylight and darkness. Kalium Observatory resident astronomer Abigail Sadowski says the equinox happens when the Earth reaches a unique position.
3: The Earth reaches a point in its orbit where neither hemisphere is tilted toward or away from the sun. The sun is directly above the equator, and the northern and southern hemispheres receive roughly equal amounts of sunlight.
1: The equinox signals the official start of fall in the northern hemisphere. The Saskatchewan Marshal Service has executed 21 warrants during a two-day operation here in Moose Jaw. Cameron Koch has the details.
4: The new provincial agency worked alongside the Moose Jaw Police Service on the targeted warrant initiative last week. The alleged offenses included assault, impaired driving, driving while suspended, theft, and failing to comply with release orders. The Marshal Service says these operations help bring wanted people before the courts while supporting ongoing police investigations. For Discover Moose Jaw News, I'm Cameron Koch.
1: You may soon notice some new faces keeping an eye on things around the city. The new Moose Jaw Citizens on Patrol Association has 12 trained volunteers ready to patrol our downtown neighborhoods and business areas. Director and President Kim Robinson says they're not police officers. Their job is to observe, report, and be an extra set of eyes and ears.
5: We do have a straight communication line to the MJPS Comm Center. And of course, if there's anything observed that's of an immediate nature, there's always 911, which we encourage our volunteers to.
1: You'll also be able to spot them by their high visibility vests and Citizens on Patrol logo. And the Moose Jaw Police Service took 12 impaired drivers off our roads over the past week. Sean Slatt has more.
6: Police say 10 of those drivers were identified over the weekend alone. The incidents resulted in vehicle impoundments, license suspensions, traffic tickets, and criminal code charges. Police are reminding you that if you've been using drugs or alcohol, don't get behind the wheel no matter how capable you feel. The message is simple. Plan a safe ride home before heading out. For Discover Moose Jaw News, I'm Sean Slatt.
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1: It's a game day for your Moose Jaw Warriors as their preseason schedule kicks off tonight in the Queen City against the Regina Pats. According to head coach Scott King, tonight's roster will feature more of their younger players.
7: We want to get the kids that we kept around in the lineup and get a game under their belt. So that's the plan there. And I know Regina has already played one and it'll be their second game. But that doesn't have to change for us. We still want to get a look at the guys we want to get a look at.
1: Puck drop is 7 o'clock at the Brandt Center. After tonight, Moose Jaw will travel to Prince Albert to face off against the Raiders on Friday. And then we'll welcome Swift Kern and Assiniboia on Saturday. The one other game tonight in the WHL has Penticton visiting Kamloops. Regina's Ryan Getzlaff will have his number 15 retired by the Anaheim Ducks later this season when the team celebrates the 20th anniversary of their 2007 Stanley Cup championship. The 18U AAA Canucks will have a new bench boss next season. Moose Jaw Minor Baseball announced that Troy Turner will be the team's new coach for the 2027 season. His coaching resume includes multiple years as head coach at the Little League minor and major AAA levels, including league championships, provincial success, and a second place finish at the Canadian Little League Championship. And the Toronto Blue Jays will look to rebound tonight against the Guardians. We want your local sports scores and stories. 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
6: Partly cloudy tonight with rain moving in around midnight and a risk of a thunderstorm. Winds will be gusting up to 50 kilometers per hour with a low of 14. The rain will continue into Thursday morning, then taper off in the afternoon as we see a mix of sun and cloud. The high will reach 25. Friday brings back the sunshine, but it'll be windy as the temperatures warm up to 30. Saturday looks sunny and hot with a high of 32. And then we'll see rain on Sunday with the temperatures dropping to a high of 23. Find your full forecast at discovermoose.com and stream the radio anywhere and anytime from the Discover Moose Jaw app. I'm Sean Slott.
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6: The TSX is up 266 points. The Dow Jones is up 295 points. The NASDAQ is up 118 points. And the Canadian dollar is trading at 72.2 cents U.S.
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0: Saskatchewan's best music. Matchbox 20's Real World on the Wednesday drive home. I'm Barry Weiss. The Saskatchewan Rough Riders back on the practice field this morning. They're going to have workouts again tomorrow and Friday, then a Saturday walkthrough, and then the big game, the Labor Day Classic, the Riders and the Bombers. I think of all the rivalries in sports, this is my favorite. And maybe you got to be from Saskatchewan or Manitoba to really get it. But this is an excellent rivalry, and we'll see who wins this year. The first of back-to-back games between the Bombers and the Riders, the Labor Day Classic, kicks off Sunday at 5 in Regina.
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15: Partly cloudy tonight with rain moving in around midnight and a risk of a thunderstorm. Winds will be gusting up to 50 kilometers per hour with a low of 14. The rain will continue into Thursday morning, then taper off in the afternoon as we see a mix of sun and cloud. The high will reach 25. Friday brings back the sunshine, but it'll be windy as the temperatures warm up to 30. Saturday looks sunny and hot with a high of 32. And then we'll see rain on Sunday with the temperatures dropping to a high of 23. Find your full forecast at discovermoosejaw.com and stream the radio anywhere and anytime from the Discover Moose Jaw app. I'm Sean Slott.
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0: Your music, your memories, the greatest hits of all time. That's Bruce Cockburn. Hey, across most of Saskatchewan, day one of the new school year today, generally a pretty easy day for the kids, I think, you know, getting reacquainted with friends and figuring out lockers and classrooms and all of that jazz. It'll get serious soon enough. We'll tell you about the weather for day two of the school year, where you are, with your local forecast. That's coming up in just a moment, and more great memories on the way too, including a tune written by Joni Mitchell and made a hit by Nazareth. This flight tonight, next.
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5: What does Mr. Tambourine Man by the Byrds, Ventura Highway by America, and Barbara Ann by the Beach Boys have in common? They all feature session musician Hal Blaine. Blaine is widely considered to be one of the most in-demand drummers in rock and roll history, reportedly playing on over 35,000 recordings and 6,000 singles. Among those include 150 U.S. top 10 singles and 39 number one songs on the Billboard Hot 100. As the decades rolled on and music practices changed, Blaine's workload declined. In the year 2000, he was among the inaugural Sidemen inductees into the Rock and Roll Hall of Fame. And in 2018, he received a Grammy Lifetime Achievement Award. He passed away in 2019 at the age of 90.
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7: Partly cloudy tonight with rain moving in around midnight and a risk of a thunderstorm. Winds will be gusting up to 50 kilometers per hour with a low of 14. The rain will continue into Thursday morning, then taper off in the afternoon as we see a mix of sun and cloud. The high will reach 25. Friday brings back the sunshine, but it'll be windy as the temperatures warm up to 30. Saturday looks sunny and hot with a high of 32. And then we'll see rain on Sunday with the temperatures dropping to a high of 23. 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

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I'm Barry Weiss, and here's Def Leppard.

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12: 84 kilometers northwest of Moose Jaw, at the intersection of Highway 42 and Highway 367, you'll find the community of Eyebrow. Incorporated as a village in 1909, about 120 people call Eyebrow home today. 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It came from a hill nearby, which was said to be shaped like an eyebrow. 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Eyebrow, Saskatchewan is definitely worth a visit.
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1: Chance of rain with a low 14 tonight. 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Houghton. Keeping Moose Jaw safe isn't something police have to do alone. That's the idea behind the new Moose Jaw Citizens on Patrol Association, which is getting ready to put its first 12 trained volunteers on our streets. Director and President Kim Robinson says public safety is something we can all play a role in.
18: The program has been created to encourage residents to take an active role in helping keep our neighborhood safe. We recognized Moose Jaw, the crime, seemed to be increasing a bit, and we just thought, let's take the bull by the horns.
1: Robinson says volunteers will patrol throughout Moose Jaw, including downtown and our neighborhoods, with patrols currently lasting between 3 and 6 hours. As your kids head back to school today, knowing who they're talking to online can be just as important as knowing where they are. Moose Jaw Police Public Information Manager Zach Bachman says parents should get familiar with the games, apps, and social media their kids are using.
19: Limiting or restricting your kids' ability to interact with strangers online. In some cases, you could have it so they only communicate with friends or are known individuals, or you can disable voice chat so strangers can't speak with your children. Would be really important.
1: He says you should also watch out for sudden changes in behavior, including your child becoming more withdrawn, anxious, or secretive with their devices. The new Saskatchewan Marshal Service is working alongside local police to target wanted individuals here in Moose Jaw. Cameron Koch has the details.
20: The Marshal Service and Moose Jaw Police executed 21 warrants over a two-day period last week. The provincial service was created to help locate and arrest high-risk and prolific offenders and disrupt criminal activity across Saskatchewan. It can also provide emergency and specialized support to the RCMP, First Nations, and municipal police services. For Discover Moose Jaw News, I'm Cameron Koch.
1: As summer gives way to fall, the days will soon start getting noticeably shorter. KLM Observatory resident astronomer Abigail Sadowski says that's because the northern hemisphere begins tilting farther away from the sun after the autumnal equinox.
21: Our hemisphere becomes increasingly tilted away from the sun, and the sun will start appearing lower in our sky. Our days will get shorter, and we'll be heading toward winter.
1: The equinox takes place September 22nd, marking the astronomical beginning of fall. And the Moose Jaw Police are asking you to know the warning signs of an impaired driver. Sean Slatt reports.
22: Police say 12 impaired drivers were taken off the road over the past week, including 10 during the weekend. Some warning signs include drifting between lanes, driving at inconsistent speeds, and making wide turns or failing to use signals. If you think someone is driving impaired, police say don't put yourself at risk. Pull over somewhere safe and call 911. For Discover Moose Jaw News, I'm Sean Slott.
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1: Moose Jaw product Rhett Pryor is continuing to develop his game with the Vancouver Island Raiders during his second season in the BC Football Conference. The former Central Cyclones offensive lineman made the switch to receiver and is working his way up a deep Raiders depth chart after an injury limited him during his rookie season.
23: Really just been kind of battling that, showing the coaches that I'm here to play and, you know, like, just trying to make an impact. And, you know, I've gotten some play time this year and still setting my mind forward on, you know, getting a more top position. And, you know, I'm not discouraged by it. I'm encouraged by it.
1: The Raiders sit third in the BCFC with a 3-3 record and will hit the road Saturday for a 7 p.m. matchup against the West Shore Rebels. It's a game day for your Moose Jaw Warriors as their preseason schedule kicks off tonight in the Queen City against the Regina Pats. Puck drop is 7 o'clock at the Brandt Center. After tonight, Moose Jaw will travel to Prince Albert to face off against the Raiders on Friday, and then we'll welcome Swift Kern and Assiniboia on Saturday. The one other game tonight in the WHL has Penticton visiting Kamloops. Regina's Ryan Getzlaff will have his number 15 retired by the Anaheim Ducks later this season when the team celebrates the 20th anniversary of their 2007 Stanley Cup championship. The 18U AAA Canucks will have a new bench boss next season. Moose Jaw Minor Baseball announced that Troy Turner will be the team's new coach for the 2027 season. His coaching resume includes multiple years as head coach at the Little League minor and major AAA levels, including league championships, provincial success, and a second place finish at the Canadian Little League Championship. And the Toronto Blue Jays will look to rebound tonight against the Guardians. We want your local sports scores and stories. 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
0: So, how will the latest U.S. and Canadian tariffs affect the average Saskatchewan family? I've been looking for answers, and I found an analogy that most of us can relate to. 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I'm Rob Kearney.
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5: Partly cloudy tonight with rain moving in around midnight and a risk of a thunderstorm. Winds will be gusting up to 50 kilometers per hour with a low of 14. The rain will continue into Thursday morning, then taper off in the afternoon as we see a mix of sun and cloud. The high will reach 25. Friday brings back the sunshine, but it'll be windy as the temperatures warm up to 30. Saturday looks sunny and hot with a high of 32. And then we'll see rain on Sunday with the temperatures dropping to a high of 23. 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
5: 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The Dow Jones is up 295 points. The NASDAQ is up 118 points. And the Canadian dollar is trading at 72.2 cents U.S.
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25: The Canadian Cattle Young Leaders Program has unveiled its 16 finalists for the 2026-27 mentorship year. The finalists were selected during the annual CYL Selections Competition during the Canadian Beef Industry Conference. Nine individuals have been selected from Alberta: Andrea Carlin, Keith Cameron, Derek Friend, Jordan Pryor, Karen Royan, Lauren Stefania, Quinn Devine, Ralph Thrall IV, and Sydney Forche. From Saskatchewan, Blythe Clements of Broadview, Jessica Davey from southwest of Saskatoon, and Olivia Wojcik of Shell Lake, and Mae Fulton of Birtle, Manitoba. 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Canadian Cattle Association President Tyler Fulton says the passion, dedication, and knowledge demonstrated by participants shows the beef industry is in good hands. For Golden West, I'm Chris Sumner.
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0: Something Happened on the Way to Heaven. It's Phil Collins, one of the greatest hits of all time, the Wednesday Drive Home. I'm Barry Weiss. The very first Doobie Brothers hit to feature the voice of Michael McDonald is coming up. 1976, Taking It to the Streets in just a moment. Hey, today marks the 54th anniversary of Game 1 of the 72 Canada-Russia hockey series. We remember it well, don't we? September 2nd was Game 1. Canada scored 30 seconds into the game. Then we went up 2-0 about 6.5 minutes in. It was looking great. Then it fell apart, and Russia won the game 7-3. And we were crushed, man, because everybody in Canada, I mean everybody, was sure we would win all 8 games in that series. But boy, did we learn a lesson. In the end, it turned out fine. Canada won the series 4-3 with 1 game tied. But if you're old enough, this is something you'll never forget. The 72 Canada-Russia series. And it all started 54 years ago today.
1: 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Need a little help stirring up the conversation?
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19: Partly cloudy tonight with rain moving in around midnight and a risk of a thunderstorm. Winds will be gusting up to 50 kilometers per hour with a low of 14. The rain will continue into Thursday morning, then taper off in the afternoon as we see a mix of sun and cloud. The high will reach 25. Friday brings back the sunshine, but it'll be windy as the temperatures warm up to 30. Saturday looks sunny and hot with a high of 32. And then we'll see rain on Sunday with the temperatures dropping to a high of 23. 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

0: Hanging out with Nickelback, the Wednesday drive home. The song's called This Afternoon, and I'm Barry Boyce. Hey, here's something I read yesterday that made me feel happy. According to a senior climatologist with Environment Canada, Saskatchewan can expect a, quote, warmer than normal fall and a slow start to winter. That sounds good to me. I know they say that now, but let's see what really happens in the days ahead. Your forecast for tomorrow, day number two of classes, and hopefully a harvest day in Saskatchewan if the drying continues. That's coming up in just a moment, and more great memories on the way too as Saskatchewan's best music continues with Nick Lowe, April Wine, and lots more straight ahead.
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4: Partly cloudy tonight with rain moving in around midnight and a risk of a thunderstorm. Winds will be gusting up to 50 kilometers per hour with a low of 14. The rain will continue into Thursday morning, then taper off in the afternoon as we see a mix of sun and cloud. The high will reach 25. Friday brings back the sunshine, but it'll be windy as the temperatures warm up to 30. Saturday looks sunny and hot with a high of 32. And then we'll see rain on Sunday with the temperatures dropping to a high of 23. 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

April 1, rolling you home. Saskatchewan's best music, the greatest hits of all time. I'm Barry Weiss. If you went to a summertime wedding in the last couple of months, here's something to bring back some memories. It's Nick Lowe.

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11: The town of Davidson is centrally located between Regina and Saskatoon, approximately 112 kilometers northwest of Moose Jaw along Highway 11. 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